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And tonight, at your request, the Mercury Theater on the Air presents A Tale of Two Cities by Charles Dickens, with Orson Welles as Dr. Manette and Sidney Carton. A Tale of Two Cities.

0: Paris, 1767. I, Alexander Manette, unfortunate physician, write this melancholy paper in my doleful cell in the Bastille. Hope has quite departed from my breast. I write these words with a rusty iron point dipped in scrapings of soot and charcoal from the chimney, mixed with blood. One cloudy night, 10 years ago, I was walking along the quay by the river.
1: Dr. Manette?
0: That is my name.
1: Dr. Manette, formerly of Beauvais.
0: I am that Dr. Manette.
1: Will you please to enter the carriage, Dr. Manette?
0: Gentlemen, pardon me, but I usually inquire who does me the honor to seek my assistance.
1: Doctor, your clients are people of condition enough. Will you please to enter the carriage?
0: They were armed and I was not. I got in silence. We left the streets behind, through the north barrier, onto a country road, and presently stopped at a solitary house. I saw that the two men were brothers. In an upper room, I found a patient in a high fever of the brain lying on a bed. She was a woman of great beauty and young, certainly not past 20. Her hair was torn and ragged, and her arms were bound to her side.
2: My husband, my father, my brother. One, two, three.
0: How long has she lasted?
3: Since about this hour last night.
0: She has a husband, a father, and a brother?
3: A brother.
0: You are not her brother?
3: I am not.
2: My brother. One, two. Three, four, five.
3: There is another patient. You had better see. Come.
2: Seven, eight,
0: nine. In a back room on some hay on the ground lay a handsome boy of not more than 17. His wound was a sword thrust, received from 20 to 24 hours before. He was dying fast. How was this done, monsieur?
4: Crazed young common dog, a peasant, forced my brother to draw on him and has fallen by my brother's sword, almost like a gentleman.
0: The boy's eyes moved slowly towards me.
5: Have you seen her, doctor?
0: I have seen her.
5: She is my sister, doctor. She was a good girl, married to a good young man, too. One of his tenants. We are all tenants of his. But the Marquis of Saint-Amprimand saw her, and what do you think they did? He and his brother. You know, doctor, it is among the rights of these nobles to harness us common dogs to carts and drive us. They so harnessed my sister's husband and drove him all day and all night, kept him on the grounds in the unwholesome nights, quieting the frogs so that their noble sleep might not be disturbed. And then back in the harness in the day. Taken out of harness one day at noon to feed, if he could find food. He sobbed 12 times, once for every stroke of the bell, and died on her bosom. Then, when her husband was dead, that man took her away. I saw her pass on the road. I tracked her here, and last night I climbed in. A common dog, but a sword in my hand. I made him draw and fight with me. Common dog though I am. Where is he?
0: He is not here.
5: Marquis of Saint-Amprimand, in the days when all these things are to be answered for, I summon you and yours to the last of your bad race to answer for them. I mark this cross of blood upon you as a sign that I do it.
0: He put his hand to the wound in his breast and with his forefinger drew a cross in the air. He stood for an instant with a finger yet raised, and as it dropped, he dropped with it. And I laid him down, dead.
2: My husband, my father, my brother.
0: I returned to the bedside of the girl. Three, the sound of her voice never ceased. She lingered on for a week. Then, on the eighth day...
1: Thus she is dead?
0: She is dead.
1: I congratulate you, my brother.
0: 5 nights later... Toward 9 o'clock, a man in a black dress rang at my gate, demanded to see me, and softly followed my servant, Ernest Defarge, upstairs into the room where I sat with my young wife.
6: An urgent case, Doctor. Won't detain you long. I have a coach waiting.
0: When I was clear of the house, a black muffler was drawn tightly over my mouth from behind, and my arms were pinioned. The two brothers crossed the road from a dark corner and identified me. Not a word was spoken. That coach brought me here to the Bastille. It brought me to my grave. If it had pleased God to put it in the hard heart of either of the brothers, in all these frightful years, to grant me any tidings of my dearest wife and my child, so much as to let me know by a word whether they are alive or dead, I might have thought that he had not quite abandoned them. But now I believe that the mark of the Red Cross is fatal to them, and that they have no part in his mercies. And them, and their descendants, to the last of their race, I, Alexandre Manette, unhappy prisoner, do, this last night of the year 1767, in my unbearable agony, denounce them to heaven and to earth.

0: words are written in scrapings of soot mixed with blood on scraps of crumbling paper. There they lie, hidden away in the solid stone, year after year. Now in the North Tower, cell number 105 is heard all day, a low, hammering sound. The sound of an old man making shoes in the dark. One day, after 18 years, the sound stops. And for a while, North Tower cell number 105 is empty. My name is Jarvis Lorry. Most of the characters in this history are people whom I first encountered in the course of business on behalf of Tellson's Bank, London and Paris, of which I have been for many years a partner. This is a history of events that took place in London and across the Channel in France in the terrible years immediately preceding and during the Great French Revolution. 1785, the Dover Road.
1: What o'clock do you make it, Joe?
2: 10 minutes good past 11.
1: My blood, and the Dover coach not atop a shooter's hill yet. Hey, Joe.
2: What do you say, Tom?
1: I see an horse at a canter coming up, Joe.
2: I see a horse at a gallop, Tom.
3: Gentlemen, in the king's name, all of you.
4: Joe! Joe there! Stand the right fire!
3: Is that the Dover mail?
4: Never you mind what it is. What are you?
3: Is that the Dover mail?
4: What do you want to know?
3: I want a passenger, if it is.
4: What passenger?
3: Mr. Jarvis Lorry.
4: Gentlemen of the name of Lorry, answer straight.
5: Yes, what is it? Does somebody want me?
3: Mr. Lorry!
5: What's the matter?
3: A dispatch sent after you from over yonder. Chelson and company.
0: He can come close, guard. There's nothing wrong.
4: I hope there ain't. Hey, you! Come in at a foot pace. Let's have the dispatch. Here it is, Mr. Lorry.
0: Thank you. Guard, there's nothing to be afraid of. I belong to Tellson's Bank in London. I'm going to Paris on business. Now read this.
4: If so be as you're quick, sir.
0: Wait for Miss Manetta Dover. You see, guard, it's not long.
5: Messenger.
3: Yes, sir.
5: Take back my answer to London. Here it is. Recalled to life.
3: Recalled to life? Yes, Mr. Lorry.
5: Good night.
2: Tom.
1: Hello, Joe.
2: Did you hear that message?
1: I did, Joe.
2: And what did you make of it, Tom?
1: Nothing at all, Joe.
2: Well, that's a coincidence, too. Well, that's just what I made of it myself.
6: This way to the galley, Patrick. This way to the galley, Patrick.
7: We sail with the tide, ladies and gentlemen. All aboard for Calais.
8: Glad to have you with us today, Mr. Lorry.
0: I'm expecting a young lady aboard, a Miss Manette. She may ask for Mr. Jarvis Lorry, or she may ask for a gentleman from Tellson's Bank. But when she comes, will you show her to my cabin?
8: Very good, sir.
6: We sail with the tide, ladies and gentlemen. All aboard for Calais.
0: Miss Manette, sit down, if you please.
9: Thank you.
0: Miss Manette, it's very difficult to begin. Miss Manette, I'm a man of business. I have a business charge to acquit myself of. The story relates to one of our customers.
9: The story?
0: Yes. One of our customers, a French gentleman, a scientific gentleman, a doctor.
9: A doctor?
0: Miss Manette, if your father had not died when he did...
9: Oh.
0: Don't be frightened, miss. As I was saying, if Monsieur Manette had not died, if he had suddenly and silently disappeared, if he had been spirited away to some dreadful place, then the history of your father would have been the history of this unfortunate gentleman, the Doctor of Beauvais.
9: I entreat you to tell me more, sir.
0: I will, I'm going to. Can you bear it?
9: I can bear anything but this uncertainty.
0: Miss Manette, your father has been found in the house of an old servant in Paris. We're going there. He is alive. In the quarter of Saint-Antoine, in a narrow, mean street full of offense and stench, peopled by rags and nightcaps and hunger, smelling of rags and nightcaps and hunger, we found the wine shop of Dr. Manette's old servant, Burnus Defarge. His wife sat in the shop behind the counter as we came in. A stout woman wrapped in fur. She was knitting.
8: Burnus Defarge?
10: That's me.
0: May we have a word with you?
10: Willingly, sir.
0: My name is Jarvis Lorry of London. This is Miss Manette.
10: Come with me, then. I'll take you to him. He's very high. It's a little difficult. Better to begin slowly.
9: Is he always alone, then?
10: Yes.
9: His own desire?
10: Of necessity.
9: He is greatly changed.
10: Changed?
0: The door's locked?
10: Yes.
0: You think it necessary to keep him locked up?
10: I think it necessary to turn the key.
0: Why?
10: Why? That he has lived so long locked up that he'd be frightened, rave, tear himself to pieces, die. His door was left open.
0: Is it possible?
10: Is it possible? Yes, it is possible in this fine world we live in. Not only possible, but done. Done, see, under that sky there every day. Will continue being done until the last of that accursed race has perished from the face of the earth.
0: Quiet. Let us go in.
9: I'm afraid of it.
0: Of it? What?

0: quickly. Through the dark, with his back toward the door, we saw a white-haired man sitting on a low bench, stooping forward. Very busy, making shoes.
1: Father.
2: Good day, Manette.
3: Good day.
2: Still hard at work, I see.
3: Yes. Yes, I'm working.
2: I want to let in a little more light here. You can bear a little more?
3: Well, what did you say?
2: You can bear a little more light?
3: I must bear it, if you let it in.
2: You have a visitor, Manette.
3: What did you say?
2: Here is a visitor. Show him the shoe you're working at. Take it, monsieur. Now tell monsieur the maker's name.
3: I forget what it was you asked me.
2: The maker's name.
3: Did you ask me for my name?
2: Yes, I did.
3: 105 North Tower.
2: Is that all?
3: 105 North Tower.
0: At that moment, his eyes caught the skirt of Lucy's dress. He raised them and saw her face.
3: What is this? You're not the jailer's daughter?
1: No.
3: Who are you? Who are you?
0: She sat down on the bench beside him. Her golden hair, which she wore in long curls, had been hurriedly pushed aside and fell down over her neck. Advancing his hand little by little, he took it up and looked at it.
3: It is the same. How can it be? When was it? She laid her head upon my shoulder that night when I was summoned out. She had a fear of my going. Who was this? Was it you? Was it you? No, you're too young. It can't be. Can't be. You're too young, too young, too young.
1: Father.
2: Mr. Lorry, Dr. Manette is, for all reasons, best out of Paris. Best out of France.
0: The next morning, we left for London. As we drove off, we left Monsieur and Madame Defarge standing on the doorstep looking after us. There was that same look of secret, dangerous anger in their faces that I had seen before. Madame Defarge was still knitting. The next night we were in Calais. There we boarded the packet and after a rough voyage reached England in safety. I was to be reminded of that voyage. 5 years later, a trial was held at the Old Bailey at which I was summoned to appear in company with Miss Lucy Manette and Dr. Alexander Manette, all three of us, as witnesses for the Crown.
4: His Lordship, the judge!
5: What's coming now?
6: A treason case.
5: The quartering one?
6: He'll be drawn on an early will and be off aim. Then he'll be taken down and sliced before his own face. Then his head will be chopped off and he'll be cut in quarters. That's the sentence.
5: If he's found guilty, you mean?
6: Oh, they'll find him guilty. Don't be afraid of that.
0: The prisoner was brought in. A young gentleman of about 25. Well-grown and well-looking. He was very pale. For a moment, his eyes turned to where we sat. Then the indictment was read.
7: Charles Darnay, you're a false traitor to our serene, illustrious, excellent prince, our lord the king, by reason of your having on divers occasions, by divers means and ways, assisted Louis the French king in his wars against our serene, illustrious, excellent prince, King George, that is to say, by coming and going between the dominions of our said serene, illustrious, excellent prince, knows the said French Louis, and wickedly, falsely, treacherously.
8: Prisoner, you plead guilty or not guilty?
9: Not guilty.
10: I shall now prove, my lord, to the satisfaction of yourself and this jury, that the prisoner Charles Darnay, though young in years, is old in these treasonable practices, which today claim forfeit of his life. That this correspondence with our national enemy is not a correspondence of today, nor of yesterday, nor even of last year or the year before that. That as long as 5 years ago...
8: First witness to the Crown, Mr. Jarvis Lorry.
11: Jarvis Lorry.
10: Mr. Lorry, Are you a partner of Telton's Bank?
11: I am.
10: On a certain night in November, 1775, did business occasion you to travel between Calais and Dover by the packet ship?
11: It did.
10: Mr. Lorry, look upon the prisoner. Have you seen him to your certain knowledge before?
11: I have.
10: When?
11: At Calais that night, the prisoner came aboard the packet and made the voyage with me.
10: At what hour did he come aboard?
11: A little after midnight.
10: In the dead of night, eh? Were you traveling alone, Mr. Lorry, or with any companion?
11: With two companions, a gentleman and a lady. They're here.
10: They're here!
12: Miss Manette,
10: look upon the prisoner, Charles Darnay. Miss Manette, have you seen the prisoner before?
1: Yes, sir.
10: Where?
1: On board the packet ship just referred to, sir.
10: You are the young lady just referred to?
1: Most unhappily, I am.
13: Answer the questions put to you.
10: Miss Manette, had you any conversation with the prisoner?
1: Yes, sir.
10: Recall it.
1: When the gentleman came aboard...
13: You mean the prisoner?
1: Yes, my lord.
13: Then say the prisoner.
1: When the prisoner came on board...
10: Did he come on board alone?
1: No.
10: How many were with him?
1: One, a French gentleman.
10: Did they confer together?
1: Yes, they seemed angry. I thought I heard the prisoner say, "There is a curse on our house. You have brought a curse on our house."
10: Miss Manette, the court is not interested in what you think you overheard. What conversation did you have with the prisoner?
1: Soon after we started, he noticed that my father was very tired and in a very weak state of health. The prisoner was very kind and useful to my father. I hope I may not repay him by doing him harm today.
10: The prisoner's conversation, Miss Manette. What did the prisoner say to you?
1: He told me that he was traveling on business of a delicate and difficult nature, which might get people into trouble, and that he was therefore traveling under an assumed name. He said that in England, my father...
7: Alexander Manette!
10: Look upon the prisoner.
0: As the old man looked at Darnay, his face for an instant became frozen, as it were. It was a curious look, very intent, deepening into a frown of dislike and distrust, not even unmixed with fear. It passed so quickly that few could have noticed it.
10: Dr. Manette, have you ever seen this prisoner before?
3: Once. Once when he called on us at my lodgings, some 3 years ago.
10: Can you identify him as your fellow passenger aboard the packet ship, or recall his conversation with your daughter?
3: Sir, I can do neither.
10: Is there any particular and special reason for your being unable to do either?
3: There is.
10: Has it been your misfortune to undergo a long imprisonment without trial in your native country, Dr. Manette?
3: A long imprisonment.
10: Were you newly released on that occasion?
3: They tell me so.
10: Have you no remembrance of the occasion?
3: None. My mind is a blank. From some time, I cannot even say what time, when I was employed making shoes. That was in my captivity to... Excuse me, sir, to the time when I found myself living in London with my dear daughter here. I have no remembrance, no remembrance.
7: Next witness!
0: Now things began to look black for the prisoner. The prosecution held that previous to that Friday night in November, 5 years ago, Charles Darnay had visited a dockyard town on the south coast of England and there collected information which he later delivered to the French authorities in Calais. In proof of this, the star witness, who had every appearance of being himself a paid spy, now took the stand and identified Charles Darnay as having been at the precise time required in the coffee room of a hotel in that dockyard town waiting for another person. On this point, counsel for the prisoner tried in vain to shake him.
14: And that is the only time you ever saw this prisoner?
15: Yes, Your Honor.
14: You never saw him before or since?
15: No, Your Honor. No.
0: Now, a curious thing happened. A gentleman who had been sitting off by himself all this time, staring up at the ceiling of the court, suddenly came to life, removed his wig, wrote a word or two on a little piece of paper, and tossed it to the prisoner's counsel, who opened it and then looked with great attention and curiosity at the prisoner.
14: You say again you are quite sure that it was the prisoner?
15: Oh, quite sure, Your Honor.
14: Did you ever see anybody very like the prisoner?
15: Oh, no, Your Honor.
14: Do you think there could be anybody so like the prisoner that you could be mistaken?
15: Oh, no, Your Honor.
14: But if there were, you would then admit that you might have been mistaken.
15: Huh? Oh, yes, Your Honor.
14: Very well. Look upon Mr. Sidney Carton, my learned friend there, without his wig. and then look well upon the prisoner. How say you? Are they not very like each other?
5: Gore, like as two peas in a pod. Two peas. It ain't natural.
13: Gentlemen of the jury, do you find the prisoner, Charles Darnay, guilty or not guilty?
10: Not guilty!
0: The lights were nearly all out in the passages as I left the court with the prisoner, Charles Darnay. There, leaning against the wall in the dark, stood Sidney Carton. There was wine on his breath.
12: Oh, Mr. Lorry. Men of business may speak to Mr. Darnay now.
0: Sir, we men of business are not...
12: I know. Don't be upset, Mr. Lorry. You're as good as another, I have no doubt. Better, I dare say.
0: Indeed, sir. I really don't know what you have to do with the matter. If you'll excuse me for saying so, I really don't know that it's any of your business, Mr. Carton.
12: Business? Bless you, I have no business.
0: It's a pity you haven't, sir.
12: I think so, too.
0: If you had, perhaps you would attend to it.
12: Lord love you, no. I shouldn't.
0: Mr. Darnay, good night. God bless you, my boy. I hope you've been this day preserved for a prosperous and happy life.
16: Thank you, sir. Good night.
10: Good night, my boy.
12: Good night. Mr. Darnay.
16: Yes?
12: Mr. Darnay, this is a strange chance that throws you and me together. This must be a strange night to you, standing alone here with your counterpart on these street stones.
16: I hardly seem yet to belong to this world again. I feel quite faint.
12: Well, why the devil don't you dine? Let me show you the nearest tavern to dine well at. Come on.

0: Now, Mr. Darnay, now that you've eaten, do you feel that you belong to this terrestrial scheme again? It must be an immense satisfaction for you. Waiter! Another bottle of wine. To me, the greatest desire I have is to forget that I belong to it. There's no good in it for me. Except wine like this. Nor I for it. So we're not much alike in that particular, Mr. Darnay. Indeed, I begin to think we're not much alike in any particular. You and I. Except that we look alike. Now your dinner's done. Why don't you call the help, Mr. Darnay? Why don't you give your toast?
1: What health? What

0: Miss Minette. Miss Minette, that's a fair young lady to hand to a coach in the dark, Mr. Darnay.
1: Yes.
0: That's a fair young lady to be pitied by and wept for by. Huh? How's it feel? Is it worth being tried for one's life to be the object of such sympathy and compassion, Mr. Darnay?
2: Mr. Carton, you saved my life today. I have not thanked you.
0: I neither want any thanks or merit any. It was nothing to do in the first place, and I don't know why I did it in the second. Mr. Darnay, let me ask you a question.
2: Willingly.
0: Do you think I particularly like you?
2: Really, Mr. Carton, I have not asked myself the question.
0: But ask yourself the question now.
2: You have acted as if you do, but I don't think you do.
0: I don't think I do.
2: Nevertheless, there is nothing in that, I hope, Mr. Carton, to prevent my calling the reckoning and our parting without ill blood on either side.
0: Oh, nothing in life. Oh, you pay the whole reckoning, Mr. Darnay. Then bring me another pint of this same wine drawer and come and wake me at 10. Last word, Mr. Darnay. You think I'm drunk?
2: I think you have been drinking, Mr. Carton.
0: Think you know I've been drinking?
2: Since I must say so, yes, I know it.
0: Then you shall likewise know why. I am a disappointed drudge, sir. I care for no man on earth, and no man on earth cares for me.
2: That is very much to be regretted, Mr. Carton. You might have used your talents better.
0: Maybe so, Mr. Darnay. Maybe soon, maybe not. But don't let your sober face elate you, however. You don't know what it may come to. Good night, Mr. Darnay. Gore! Gore!

0: 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We pause a moment now for station identification. This is the Columbia Broadcasting System. The Columbia Network is presenting A Tale of Two Cities, and the Mercury Theater resumes the story with Orson Welles as Dr. Manette and Sidney Cotton.
1: The years passed. In the quarter of Saint-Antoine, in the wine shop, in the narrow, mean streets, little groups of men gather to talk and scatter quickly when a stranger enters. Madame Defarge still works at her knitting.
2: You knit with great skill, Madame Defarge.
3: I am accustomed to it.
2: A pretty pattern.
3: You think so?
2: Strange, too. It looks like many names knitted there. But that can't be.
3: No, that can't be.
2: May I ask what it's for?
3: Pastime?
2: Not for use.
3: That depends. I may find a use for it one day. Who knows? If I do, well, I'll use it.
2: Madame Defarge.
3: Yes?
2: I have news that may interest you. News from England. Dr. Manette.
3: Yes?
2: I perceive you know the name.
3: Yes.
2: His daughter, Miss Manette, is going to be married in England. There is a curious thing about this marriage.
3: Yes?
2: What it comes to is this. Miss Manette, daughter of Dr. Alexander Manette, is going to marry the Marquis de Saint-Evremond.
3: Oh.
2: I perceive you know that name, too.
3: Yes.
2: In England, of course, he does not go under that name. He is called Mr. Charles Darnay. Mr. Charles Darnay.
3: Defarge.
1: Yes. What is it?
3: Is it true, do you think, what he said of Mademoiselle Manette?
1: If it is true, then when our day does come, I hope for her sake destiny will keep her husband out of France.
3: Her husband's destiny will take him where he is to go and will lead him to the end that is to end him. That is all I know.
1: Madame Defarge sits there knitting names into a scarf. Noble names. Lausanne, Lombard, Guise, Saint-Evremond.

0: darkness is closing around. And then comes the ringing of the church bells. She sits knitting. Knitting. Another darkness is closing in, but the church bells will soon be melted into thunder cannon, when the drum shall be beating to drown a wretched voice. And Madame Defarge, at the foot of a structure yet unbuilt, will sit knitting, knitting, counting dropping heads. London, 1789. Never did I see two people more united than Dr. Manette and his daughter in the weeks before Lucy's marriage to Charles Darnay.
1: Are you happy, my dear father?
2: My child, I never thought I should live to know such happiness.
0: An occasional visitor to their house in Soho Square was Sidney Carton. He was not improved in habits, or in looks, or in manner. His air of debauchery was as if, even more pronounced, and it seemed to me that he was behaving with even less delicacy than usual when he presented himself one afternoon, only a few days before Lucy's marriage, and asked to see Miss Manette alone. He was shown upstairs.
2: Miss Manette, will you hear me?
1: Yes, Mr. Carton.
2: Miss Manette, I know very well that you can have no tenderness for me. I ask for none. I'm even thankful that it cannot be.
1: Without it, is there nothing I can do for you, Mr. Carton?
2: All you can ever do for me is done. I wish you to know that in the last dream of my soul, in my degradation, I've not been so degraded, but the sight of you with your father and of this house has stirred old shadows that I thought had died out of me. A dream, or a dream that ends in nothing and leaves the sleeper where he lay down. But wish you to know that you inspired it.
1: Will nothing of it remain?
2: No, Miss Manette. No. No, I shall never be better than I am. I'm like one who died young. All my life. Might have been. Don't be afraid. I'll never refer to this again. Only in the hour of my death, I shall hold sacred this one good remembrance. That my last avowal of myself was made to you. And that my name and faults and miseries were gently carried in your heart. Do you believe this of me, Miss Manette?
1: I do.
2: And this, too, believe. For you and for any dear to you, I would do anything. Remember sometimes. Remember that there is a man who would give his life to keep a life you love beside you. Goodbye, Lucy. Goodbye.
0: Paris, 1789, July 14. In the quarter of Saint Antoine, something is happening. In the narrow, mean streets, smelling of rags and nightcaps and hunger, all-night crowds have been stirring. Soon after dawn, Madame Defarge puts down her knitting.
3: Defarge, at last it has come.
4: Yes, our day has come.
0: This morning is a vast, dusky mass of scarecrows heaving to and fro with gleams of light above the billowy heads where steel blades and bayonets shine in the sun. Now the mass begins to move.
4: Patriots and friends, we are ready. To the Bastille.

0: wave on wave, depth on depth, overflowing the city. After 2 hours, a white flag from within the fortress. The sea rises wider and higher over the lower drawbridge, past the massive stone outer walls, in among the 8 great towers. Surrender.
1: The prisoner!
2: The
1: records!
2: The instruments of
1: gold! The prisoner!
3: The North Tower. What is the meaning of 105 North Tower? Quick,
4: it is a cell, citizen.
3: Show it to me. There is something hidden there that I must find.
4: Pass this way, citizen Defarge.
0: 3 years go by. The King of France and the Queen of France have paid with their lives for the suffering of the people. Day after day, fresh victims are driven through the streets of Paris to feed this new monster which lives on human blood, the guillotine. And at its foot, day after day, sit the women, knitting, knitting. London, 1792. The headquarters and the great gathering place of those who fled from France in those troubled years was Tellson's Bank.
5: Letter from Marquis de Saint-Aubin.
6: Here.
5: Vicomte de Lille. Vicomte de Lille.
3: Arrested at Calais. Executed.
5: Baron de Neuville.
3: Arrested. Executed.
5: Marquis de Saint-Evremont. Marquis de Saint-Evremont.
3: Here.
5: Mr. Darnay.
3: I'll take it.
0: Charles Darnay. I didn't know that you were familiar with...
3: I'll take charge of the letter, Mr. Lorry.
0: Know where to deliver it?
3: I do. If there's any answer, I'll let you know.
7: Monsieur, heretofore the Marquis Charles de Saint-Evremond. I have been seized and brought to Paris. The crime for which I am to lose my life is, they tell me, treason against the majesty of the people, in that I have acted against them for an emigrant. You are that emigrant. It is in vain that I tell them that even before the confiscation of emigrant property, according to your commands, I had collected no rent and forced no taxes. Their only answer is that I have acted for an emigrant. Where is that emigrant? I beg you, Monsieur heretofore the Marquis, to come to my rescue and release me. I pray you, be true to me, your poor servant.
0: Yes, Danny?
7: I have the answer to that letter.
0: So soon?
7: It is to a prisoner in the La Force prison in Paris.
0: And what is the message?
7: Simply that he has received the letter and will come.
0: 3 days later, a few leagues out of Calais on the Paris road, Charles Darnay was arrested.
8: Citizen, I beg you to observe that I came here of my own free will in answer to that written appeal that lies before you. Is that not my right?
9: Right? Emigrants have no rights. You're consigned, Evremont, to the prison of La Conciergerie.
8: Just heaven, under what law? For what offense?
9: We have new laws, aristocrat, and new offenses since you were here.
0: News reached London through a secret agent of Tellson's Bank that Charles Darnay was in prison, in danger of death. 3 days later, we were in Paris. Lucy with her child and Dr. Manette. Come in.
3: Good evening, citizen. Do you know me?
0: I've seen you somewhere.
3: Perhaps at my wine shop.
0: I noticed standing in the door a heavily built woman, silently knitting. Madame Defarge?
10: Yes.
3: That she may be able to recognize the faces and know the persons.
10: It is for their safety.
11: Mr. Lorry.
0: Lucy, this man has a letter for you from Charles.
11: Oh, thank you. Dearest, take courage. I am well and your father has influence around me. You cannot answer this. Kiss our child for me.
10: Is that his child?
0: Yes, madam. This is the prisoner's little child.
10: It is enough, my husband. I have seen them. We may go.
11: Oh, madame.
10: Yes, aristocrat.
11: Madame, you will be good to my husband. You will help him to see me to see him if you can.
10: What is it that your husband says in that little letter? Influence, no. He says something about influence.
11: He says...
10: Perhaps it will release him.
11: As a wife and a mother, I implore you to have pity on me. My husband is innocent.
10: The wives and mothers we have been used to see have not been greatly pitied. All our lives we have seen our women suffer. Poverty, hunger, thirst, sickness, misery.
3: We have seen nothing else.
10: We have borne this a long time. Is it likely the trouble of one wife and mother would be much to us now? Goodbye, aristocrat.
5: Prisoner, is it true that you have lived many years in England?
8: That is true.
5: And you are an immigrant?
8: No, citizen judge.
5: Prisoner, why did you return to France when you did?
8: I returned to France on the written entreaty of a French citizen to save a French citizen's life. Is that the action of a guilty man? Is that criminal in the eyes of the Republic?
5: Citizen, Dr. Manette, take the stand. Dr. Manette, do you know this prisoner?
9: I do.
5: Where did you first make the prisoner's acquaintance?
9: In England, citizen judge, on my release from long imprisonment. This man is my first friend. For years he has lived in my house, always faithful and devoted to my daughter and myself in our exile. In all the years that I know this man, I, Dr. Manette, for 18 years, prisoner in the Bastille.
5: Enough! Live, Dr. Manette!
1: Not guilty! Not guilty!
2: Citizens! Wait! This prisoner has been denounced for a crime against the Republic. Before this prisoner is released, I demand in the name of the Republic that this denunciation be read aloud.
1: Why waste time?
2: Charles, everyone, call Darnay. Suspected and denounced enemy of the Republic. Aristocrat. One of a family of tyrants. One of a race proscribed. Charles, everyone, call Darnay. In right of such proscription, doomed to die.
5: Was the accused denounced openly or secretly?
2: Openly, President.
5: By whom?
2: Three voices. First, Ernest Defarge, Winebender, a silent one.
5: Good.
2: Second, Therese Defarge, his wife.
5: Good.
2: Third, Alexander Manette, physician.
9: President, I protest. This is a forgery and a fraud. The accused is the husband of my daughter. Who says that I denounce the husband of my child?
5: Citizen Manette, be still. If the Republic should demand of you the sacrifice of your child, you would have no duty but to sacrifice her. Be silent!
2: On the 14th of July, 1789, at the taking of the Bastille, a paper was found by citizen Ernest Defarge, concealed between two stones in the chimney of a cell known as 105 North Tower. The writing is the writing of Dr. Manette. I, Alexander Manette...
5: Let it be read!
2: I, Alexander Manette, unfortunate physician, write this melancholy paper in my doleful cell in the Bastille. Hope is quite departed from my heart. To the last of their race, I, Alexander Manette, unhappy prisoner, do this last night of the year, 1767, in my unbearable agony, denounce to the times when all those things shall be answered for. I denounce them to heaven and earth. Death!
1: Death! Death! Death! Death! Death! Death!

0: bay tumbrils go through the streets, feeding the guillotine. And at its foot, splashed with blood, sit the women knitting late into the night, counting dropping heads.
1: Don't be alarmed, Mr. Lorry. Don't be alarmed. I'm quite sober.
0: Sidney, Carton.
1: Now, Mr. Lorry, listen carefully to what I have to say.
0: But, Carton...
1: Don't waste time asking questions. First, Mr. Lorry, here is the certificate which enabled me to pass out of the city. You see, Sidney Carton, an Englishman.
0: Yes?
1: Yes. Keep it for me until tomorrow. I have arranged to see Charles Darnay in prison in the morning, and I'd better not take it with me. Do you understand?
0: Why not?
1: I prefer not to do so. Now, take this paper. It's a certificate enabling Dr. Manette and his daughter and her child at any time to pass the barrier and the frontier, you see?
0: Yes, but there...
1: You can buy the means of traveling the coast as quickly as the journey can be made. You have money. Order your horses to be ready at 2 p.m.
2: Well?
0: It shall be done.
1: Tell Lucy tonight, for the sake of her child and her father, tell her and press upon her the necessity of leaving Paris with them and with you at that hour. Tell her it was her husband's last wish. You think she'll consent?
0: I believe
1: Have
0: so.
1: All these arrangements made in the courtyard and here, even to the taking of your own seat in the carriage. And then, the moment I come to you, take me in and drive me away. Do you understand that?
0: I understand that whatever happens, I am to wait for you.
1: You have my certificate in your hand with the rest. The instant my place is occupied, you start for England. Promise me solemnly that nothing will make you alter the course on which you now stand pledged to each other.
0: Nothing, Carton.
1: Remember these words tomorrow. Remember them. Change the course or delay for any reason, and no life can possibly be saved. Many lives dear to us must inevitably be sacrificed.
0: I will remember them. I hope to do my part faithfully.
1: Yes, yes. And I hope to do mine.
0: In the black prison of the conciergerie, the doomed of the day await their fate. They are 52. Even before their cells are quit of them, new occupants have been appointed. Before their blood runs into the blood spilled yesterday, the blood that is to mingle with theirs tomorrow is already set apart.
3: Is this the one?
4: Yes, this is the one. Go you in alone. I wait outside. Lose no time.
3: Good day, Mr. Darnay.
5: Carton.
3: Once more we meet.
5: Are you a prisoner, too?
3: No, I happen to be possessed of a power over one of your keepers here. I come from your wife, Darnay. I bring you a request from her.
5: What is it?
3: A most secret, earnest, pressing entreaty. You've no time to ask me why I bring it or what it means. I have no time to tell you. You must comply with it. Take off these boots you wear and draw on mine. Here's a chair. Now, hurry. Draw on these boots of mine. Put your hands to them. Put your will to them. Quick.
5: Carton, there's no escaping from this place. It can never be done. You'll only die with me. It's madness.
3: It would be madness if I asked you to escape. But do I? Of course not. Change that cravat and this of mine.
5: Carton, it's madness. It can't be done. It never can be done. It has been attempted. It has always failed.
3: Do I ask you, dear Darnay, to pass the door? When I ask you that, then refuse me. There are pen and ink and paper on this table. Is your hand steady enough to write?
5: Why,
3: then
5: yes.
3: Write what I shall dictate. Quick, friend, quick, write exactly as I speak.
5: To whom do I address?
3: To no one.
5: Do I date it?
3: No. No. If you remember the words that passed between us long ago, you will understand this when you see it. You do remember them, I know. It is not in your nature to forget them. Have you written, forget them?
5: I have. Is that a weapon in your hand?
3: No, I'm not armed.
5: What is in your hand?
3: You shall know directly. Write on there, but a few words more. I am thankful the time has come when I can prove them. That I do so is no subject for regret or grief.
5: What is that vapor?
3: Vapor?
5: Something in the air?
3: I'm conscious of nothing. Take up the pen and finish. Hurry, hurry. If it had been otherwise, I should have had so much the more to answer for. If it had been otherwise.
5: If it had been otherwise.
3: Darnay. Darnay. Good. Hey there. Quick. Come in. Have him change his coat. Now, call for help. Take me to the coach.
5: You?
3: Here, man, with whom I've changed. You go out by the gate by which you brought me in.
5: Of course.
3: I was weak and faint, and you brought me in, and I'm fainter. Now you take me out. The parting is
1: overcome us. Such things happen here often, too often. Quick, call for help.
5: You swear not to betray me.
1: Man, don't waste time taking yourself to the courtyard. You know him. Place him yourself in the carriage. Show him yourself to Mr. Lorry and tell him to remember my words of last night and his promise of last night and drive away.

Sign. Papers. Alexandre Manette, physician, French. Lucy, his daughter, French. Lucy, wife of Evrémont. Is that right? Huh. Evrémont has an appointment elsewhere today, I believe. Lucy, their child, English. Sidney Carton, lawyer, English. English lawyer appears to be sleeping. Jarvis Lorry, banker, English. Go ahead, you can depart, citizens.

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3: Stand to back there, next to the girl! Down, everyone!
2: The guillotine!
4: Evermond, do you remember me? I'm the poor little seamstress who was with you in the prison.
1: Huh? Oh, true, I forget. What were you accused for?
4: Plots. Is it likely? Who would think of plotting with a poor little weak creature like me? Afraid to die, but I've done nothing. Citizen Evermond, will you let me hold your hand? I'm not afraid, but I'm little and weak. It will give me more courage.
1: Keep your eyes upon me, dear child. Your eyes on me. Mind nothing else.
4: I'll mind nothing while I hold your hand. I shall mind nothing when I let it go. If they are quick.
1: They'll be quick.

0: shall cease out of its present use. I see the lives for which I laid down my life. Peaceful, useful, prosperous, and happy in that England which I shall see no more. You know, I see her father restored and faithful to all men in his healing office and at peace. I see her at this moment with a child upon her bosom who bears my name. And I hear her tell the child my story with a tender and a faltering voice.
1: Number 22.
0: Goodbye, little one. Right, citizen. It is a far, far better thing that I do than I've ever done. It is a far, far better rest that I go to than I have ever known.
2: Three!

0: Tonight, the Columbia Network has brought you Orson Welles and the Mercury Theater on the air in A Tale of Two Cities by Charles Dickens. We now present the star and director of these broadcasts, who tonight played Dr. Manette and Sidney Carton, Orson Welles.
1: Ladies and gentlemen, I should like first to thank the actors of the Mercury Theater who played with us tonight. Among them were Martin Gable as Mr. Lorry, Ray Collins as the prosecutor, Edgar Berrier as Charles Darnay, Frank Reddick as Defarge, Eustace Wyatt as the clerk and the judge, and Kenneth Delmar as the counselor for the defense, Betty Gard as Madame Defarge, Erskine Sanford as the president, Mary Taylor as Lucy Manette. Tonight's production was done at your request, and we intend to choose later works in this series on the basis of your letters to us. We're reading all the letters with the greatest of interest, and we thank you for your valuable suggestions. And now, good night, ladies and gentlemen. Until next Monday at the same time.

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3: Hello and welcome to this week's Plain Old Doug Show. I'm your host, Doug Feldman. Well, yesterday was a particularly historic day. 200 years ago, actually, two presidents died that morning, and a writer, a composer, was born later that afternoon. His name was Stephen Foster, and to recognize it, I'm going to be playing Stephen Foster music all the whole show. By Richard Crooks, and in the interest of time, I'm going to read off the playlist. Old Folks at Home, Beautiful Dreamer, My Old Kentucky Home, Come Where My Love Lies Dreaming, Oh Susanna,

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0: time to kill you. No.
1: That was John Hendry. He waited. Waited for a chance to sell his soul to the devil.
2: Money is not enough, John. Money is not enough. We want you, John. We want you.
1: That was his wife, Martha. The former widow Marsden.
0: Yes, Mother. Yes.
1: And her simple-minded son, Henry.
2: Go ahead, son. Go ahead. We must have John Hendry.
0: Yes, Mother. Yes, Mother.
3: Yes, Mother. Tonight, CBS presents a new mystery series, The Whistler.
1: And I, the Whistler, know many things, for I walk by night. I know many strange tales, many secrets hidden in the hearts of men and women who have stepped into the shadows. I know the nameless terrors of which they dare not speak. And so I tell you tonight the strange story of retribution. Gaze up this muddy, rain-splattered road. A small, lonely stone building appears against the lightened street sky. The dismal courthouse of a southern village. The village of Marsdenburg. Nearly midnight, a trial is in progress. A murder trial. John Hendricks is on trial for his life. The state versus Hendricks. Killed his wife and stepson. He killed his wife and her simple-minded son, Henry, for the $10,000 in cash she kept in her big house on the outskirts of town. Open the door. There he stands, John Hendricks, a huge, silent man of 50, large, bony hands. Close the door. Well, what do you think? Does he look like a murderer? The prosecutor is closing his argument.
4: Ladies and gentlemen of the jury, it has been proven that Mrs. Hendricks had no current bank account. It has been proven that she did have a large sum of money which she kept on her estate. John Hendricks knew of this money and attempted to steal it, was caught in the act, and killed them both in order to cover up the theft. It was not a tramp who killed that old gray-haired lady and her simple son. There was only one intruder, one thief, one murderer. And there he sits, ladies and gentlemen. There he sits in all his guilt. A vicious killer. A murderer. There is only one decision for you to make. There is only one penalty that can erase from this countryside the stigma of this fiendish crime. One penalty for this axe murderer, John Hendricks. And that penalty is death.
5: Ladies and gentlemen of the jury, have you reached a verdict? Have you reached a verdict?
6: Your Honor, we the jury, due to lack of more complete evidence, find the defendant guilty of murder in the second degree.
1: Second degree. Cheated death. You get life. Surprised? Of course you are. But it had to be. Yes, it had to be. I know.
5: John Hendricks, stand up.
1: Yes, John, stand up. Face the court. Watch him now. He's on his feet.
5: John Hendricks, I wish to state that I am not in accord with the findings of this jury. However, there's nothing for me to do but sentence you to the state penitentiary for the remainder of your natural life.
1: Know where you are now? Recognize that huge, sprawling stone structure with the high walls around it? State penitentiary. How much later? 10 years. John Hendricks is in there. He has a number now. It is 1013. Let's go through the gates. Up the steps. Down the corridor. Here we are in cell block 2. Night again. Just turned in. This has been going on for 10 years for John Hendricks, 1013, and his cellmate Bill, 1014. Bill, 1014, is a gangster. Or rather, he was. But he's changed during 5 years he's been here. Bill has decided to go straight if he ever gets out, which is very doubtful. But he holds no resentment, has become more or less happy. Bill started reading here, philosophy and so forth. He's changed. But what about John Hendricks? Oh, no. Not Hendricks. Because he has a plan. He has a purpose. Move closer to the cell door and listen.
7: Well, all I got to say, Billy, is I think you're crazy enough to make the try with me.
8: That's a matter of opinion, John.
7: But it'll be simple. I got everything all set. It's all fixed. Not a chance of a slip-up.
8: All fixed? Who will?
7: Well, a friend of mine.
8: Oh, I see. Crooked guard, huh?
7: No, he ain't a guard.
8: And then they get it fixed with a warden.
7: What difference does it make who it is so long as the whole thing is set and fixed?
8: Well, you've got to have some help, inside or out. Oh, Hendricks, I think you're nuts. Stir crazy.
7: I'm getting out of this place. I got a reason, a good reason. I got something waiting for me outside. Something I can enjoy. Something that belongs to me. I'm the only one that knows where it is, and I'm going out. You're in here for a good long time, but then if you don't want to go with me, you can stay and rot.
8: Look, Hendricks, I still think you're nuts.
7: All right, what of it? I got the right dope, ain't I? And it'll work.
8: Suppose it does. Suppose you find this money hidden away on the old lady's estate. What good will it do you? You killed her and her son to get it.
7: That's a lie. I didn't. Didn't kill anybody.
8: I say you did.
7: It ain't true. Not a word of it. But I know where the money is.
8: Okay, you can break out. You can have the money, but... Well, I've done a lot of reading and thinking since I've been here.
7: Ah, you've gone soft.
8: Maybe so. But I know this much now. If I ever do get out, I'll do things a lot different. Believe me, Hendricks, I'll tread the straight and narrow. I've done a lot of things that I'm sure sorry for now. I can't undo them. But I won't do them again. No, sir, I'll do things different. Not the way I did it before.
7: Ah, you just got religion, but it won't get you out.
8: Maybe not, but I'm resigned. I got exactly what's coming to me. And believe me, Hendricks, so will you. So will you. If you break out, he'll have you back one way or another. You watch and see.
7: Well, I'm going, so you watch and see. Watch and see.
3: Now, another storm. Another night. A lonely country road, a car. We're in the south, that village we passed a few miles back, that silent, sleeping village was Marsdenburg. Yes, Marsdenburg, remember? That small, lonely stone building was the courthouse. The courthouse where John Hendricks was tried and convicted. We're on the outskirts now, on a lonely road. A young man is driving the old car, and there's a girl beside him. Motor trouble? Well, there, just ahead of light. Yes, it's a little crossroads store. Please.
9: There's a light, but I don't see anybody. Oh, it's closed. We better drive on.
10: I guess you're right.
11: Yeah. Now, evening, folks. What's your trouble?
10: We're having motor trouble.
11: Is that so? What are you doing driving around on a night like this?
9: On our way west. Mister, is there an inn or something around here where we can stay for the night?
11: An inn? Yes, there's a place about 8 miles up the road. They'll probably put you up. There's a sign on the left-hand side of the road. Can't miss it. This road's pretty bad when it rains. Gotta be careful or you'll find yourself walking.
10: Thanks. We'll try. Good night.
9: Good luck, mister.
11: You'll need the luck.
3: The road sparkles in the flashes of lightning. The tall, dark trees sway back and forth in the fury of the storm like moaning, lost souls. The little car lurches and bounces in its fight to keep the center of the highway. 2 miles, 3 miles, four, maybe five, and look. There it is, straight ahead. On the right side of the road, a blue light. Ah, yes. That's it. Wait, George. The old man say on the right side or the left side of the road?
9: George, what's wrong?
10: I don't know. The distributor must have gotten wet.
9: Look, George.
10: What?
9: That blue light we saw, it's gone. Where is it?
10: We must have passed it.
9: Well, we couldn't have. I was looking right at it. It seemed as though it just disappeared in the thin air.
10: I'd better turn in here. This motor won't last much longer.
9: Yes, George.
10: can't see a thing. Can you?
9: It certainly is a desolate-looking place. There must be a house back in there. There it is. Look, there's a driveway. 20 feet ahead.
10: Oh, yeah. Well, this boat is about to conk out. We'd better drive in and see what we can find.
1: Yes. Drive in, George. You'll find something. That's right. Through the gate. Make the curve.
12: Hurry.
1: There goes a motor. A little more. Now.
9: Oh, we just made it. Thank heaven.
1: Yes, that's right. Always thank heaven at a time like this. All right. Get out and go up on the porch.
10: Now, let me help you.
9: I'm all right. What do we do with the bag?
10: We'll leave them here in the car till we find out if there's anyone here.

0: You hear Bell?
1: No. That's the thing. Gee, this place looks completely deserted. I don't think anyone lives here.
0: I don't either. Let's go.
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0: George. Let's don't knock. I don't like this place. Let's go on.
1: How, with a dead motor? Where could we go? I'll knock.
0: Well, all right.
2: Ah, that's right. Knock, George. Knock. Go ahead. Louder. Again. We've got to have shelter.
0: Yes, we can't stay in that car any longer. Can we?
1: No. Afraid not.
2: Here it comes. Now you're on your own, George. On your own.
0: There is someone.
3: Yes?
0: Oh.
1: Good evening.
3: What is it?
1: Well, you see, our car...
0: Yes, our car stalled. And
1: we can't go any farther, and it's such a terrible night out that we thought we could stop here for the evening.
3: Stop here?
0: Why, yes, we saw your light and...
3: Light? What light?
1: Why, the little neon out in front.
3: There is no light.
1: Well, have you a room?
3: Yes, there is a room.
1: Well, could we come in? I mean, it's awfully wet out here.
3: You may come in, if you wish.
0: Oh, thank you.
1: Well, this is quite a relief. We were afraid you'd closed up for the night, especially when all the lights were out.
3: Are the lights out?
1: Yes, you see. Huh?
0: Of course the lights are out.
3: Oh, I didn't know.
0: You do take tours.
3: Do we?
1: Oh, yes, that's what they told us.
3: Who told you?
0: Well, the man, the old man at the little store back at the crossroads.
3: Little store?
1: Yes, at the crossroads about 5 miles back. You know where the crossroad is, don't you?
3: There is no store at the crossroad.
1: There isn't?
3: No.
1: Let's see. Look, madam, would you mind turning on the lights? I can't see a thing.
3: We have no light here.
0: No light?
1: Give me a flashlight, gentlemen. She means there's no electricity here.
3: No. There is no light here.
0: Well, throw the flash around. There must be a lamp.
3: No. Don't make a light. We see well in the dark.
0: We? Who's we? Is there someone else in the house?
3: My son.
1: Oh, he's going to bed?
3: No. He is standing beside you.
0: Beside who?
3: You. Son.
4: Yes, Mother.
0: Oh!
1: Gee, give me that flashlight.
0: Got it. You got it.
1: Oh, yeah. Gee, what is that? How long have you been standing there, Bub?
4: Since you came in.
1: Is that so? Well, I didn't see you. You make a noise like a spook.
3: Who are you? What is your name?
1: George Kimball. This is my wife, Joan. We're on our way west with travelers.
3: Travelers?
4: So are we.
0: What?
3: Quiet, son. Quiet.
1: No, let him talk. He's quiet enough.
0: How long have you folks been living here?
3: We lived here all our lives.
1: How about closing the door?
3: Is the door open?
1: Why, of course it's... What?
0: George!
1: Now, take it easy, Joan. Don't get excited. Oh, look, madam, there's a candle on that table over there by the fireplace.
3: Is there?
1: Yes, and if you don't mind, I'm going to light it.
3: Please don't.
1: Oh, wait a minute. If you want us to stay here, we insist that we have some light. You want us to stay here, don't you?
3: Do we? Do we, son?
4: Yes, Mother.
0: What are you looking at me for?
4: Yes, Mother.
3: Without light.
4: Yes, Mother.
0: George, let's go. I don't want to stay here tonight. This place doesn't look good to me.
3: There has been no good here for many years.
0: You see what I mean, George?
1: Oh, I don't get it. You don't seem to want us yet. Your son does. How do you make any money that way?
3: We don't make money.
1: You don't? You mean you haven't had any guests lately?
3: No, not for many years.
1: Well, you can't expect any if you act like this.
3: But we do expect a guest. Don't we, son?
4: Yes, Mother.
1: Well, he certainly has a surprise coming.
3: Yes, he has.
1: How many rooms have you?
3: There are many rooms, but only one.
1: Only one? That doesn't make sense. What do you mean?
3: Only one for guests.
1: You mean only one equipped?
3: Yes.
1: Well, then if you've got a reserve for this guest you expect, what are we going to do?
3: There is an inn farther along the road. They have rooms. They will take care of you. It will be best for us.
1: Our distributor got wet, so our car won't run.
3: Where is your car?
1: Right there at the foot of the steps.
3: I see no car.
1: You don't? Why, it's standing right...
5: George. George, where is it? It's gone.
1: Holy smoke, it is gone. Where? How? I didn't hear a sound. It must have rolled ahead. Well,
5: throw your light around.
1: Not a sign of it. Say, what goes on here?
3: Saddle. Yes, Mother. You move the car.
4: Yes, Mother.
3: I understand, son. I understand.
1: Wait a minute. Your son moved it? How could he? The motor won't even run. And even if it would, we didn't hear a sound.
4: No sound.
1: How did you move it?
4: I don't know.
1: Well, that's a fine thing. Here we are in a place where they don't want us and no way of leaving. Well, you've got us on your hands now. You'll have to make the best of it.
5: No, George, no. We'll leave.
1: Nonsense. This is all silly. Come on, let's have some light and cut out the monkey business.
3: Wait. What have we decided?
4: Yes, Mother. We decided, yes.
3: Very well. If you wish. If you wish, you may stay. Stay until...
5: Until when?
1: All night?
4: Yes, Mother.
3: If you wish.
1: Oh, that's better. That's more like it. Now I'll light this candle. There we are.
5: George, look.
1: Well, look at the dust and the cobwebs. This place looks deserted, like an old cellar. Well, how about the room? Do we get it, or are the guests we're expecting?
3: There is another room that will do, perhaps.
5: Well, could we see it?
1: Yes. And by the way, how much do you charge?
3: We charge nothing.
5: You charge nothing?
3: Nothing.
1: Sounds silly, but it's right for us. We're running short anyway. Well, let's see the room.
3: Very well. It is upstairs.
1: Up to you, madam.
3: No. You go first.
1: Very well. Come on, Joe. Bring that other candle.
3: Come, son. Follow me.
4: Yes, well.
5: I never saw so much dust.
1: Well, they must like it. You know, nice clean dust.
3: That room at the head of the stairs.
1: Why? This room is well furnished. Is this the room reserved for your expected guest?
3: No.
1: But you said you had only one room furnished. Who sleeps here?
3: I stay here now.
1: I see. Or do I?
5: It's a nice soft bed.
3: It was always comfortable. We'll leave you now. Come, son. We must leave them alone now.
4: Yes, Mother. Leave them alone.
3: Good night.
5: Good night.
3: You will lock your door?
5: Huh? Oh, yes, yes. We'll lock it.
3: Goodbye.
1: Sonny, did she say goodnight or goodbye?
5: I don't know. I thought she said... She did say goodbye.
1: Golly, what a screwy outfit. I wish we hadn't had car trouble. That's what we get for trying to drive in the storm.
5: How much money have we left?
1: Not much. Just enough to get to Los Angeles the way I figure. But once I get there, I know there'll be a job for me. We'll make it, don't worry. You'll see me in a nice job in Hollywood.
5: I'm not worried about seeing you in Hollywood.
1: No?
5: No. I'm just worried about seeing you in the mornings.

0: same night, but later. It's midnight. Another car on the same road. You know who it is. It's John Hendricks. You know where he's going. He turns in at our deserted mansion, up the driveway, and stops. He steps out. Slips up the steps, opens the door, and throws his flash about the dusty room. Cobwebs glisten in the beam. A few moments, and the light comes to rest on the fireplace. He steps quickly to the mantel, draws a small hammer and chisel from his pocket, and sets to work removing a brick. Ah, now he's finished. The brick is loose. He reaches in and withdraws a heavy yellow envelope. He starts to put it in his pocket, but suddenly freezes in his tracks. He can't move. He turns icy cold. Turn around, Hendricks. Turn around. Look. At the foot of the stairs, across the room, stands a woman holding a candle. And beside her, a grinning youth holding an axe. Turn around, Hendricks. Look at their heads, covered with blood. Turn around.
1: John Hendricks, murderer.
2: John Hendricks, thief.
3: Martha.
4: Yes, John.
3: Henry.
2: Yes, John.
3: No. No.
4: We've come for you, John, the same way you came for us. We've been waiting for you, John. We knew you'd come back for the money. We've been waiting. We've come to take you, John.
3: No, no. Please don't come near me. Please.
4: You must suffer, John, as we have suffered.
3: I've suffered.
4: Not enough, John. Not enough.
3: I didn't mean to do it. I didn't plan to kill you. I went mad, lost my head. No, no. Don't come near me. You can have the money. You can have it.
4: Then give it to us, John. Give us the money. You won't need it now. Come, son. We must have the money and we must take John. Come, son. Come.
3: No. No. There's the money on the floor.
4: Money is not enough, John. Money is not enough. Go ahead, son. Go ahead. We must have John Hendricks, thief, murderer.
2: Yes, mother. Yes, mother. Yes, mother.
3: No, no, no, no. I'll shoot.
4: Bullets won't stop us.
5: Good Lord, George. What was that?
6: I heard a scream. Downstairs.
5: So did I. And shots.
6: I'll open the door. Must have been downstairs. I don't see a thing.
5: Here's your flashlight.
6: Great Scott. Look. A man down there on the floor. Come on. Oh. He's dead.
5: Look at the gun.
6: It's been fired. But I don't see a mark on it.
5: Let's get out of here.
6: I'll say, come on.
7: Hurry it up. Time for your...
5: George!
6: Cops!
7: What's going on here? Hand over that gun. Thanks. What are you doing here?
5: Why, we're stopping here. That is... We're just leaving.
7: I can see that. Know this man on the floor?
5: Know him? Yes.
6: Joan,
5: yes.
6: What's the matter with you?
5: No. We don't.
7: Take a look at him, Frank. Yes, sir? What are you two doing here?
6: Why, we're guests.
5: Yes, we're both guests.
7: Guests? Who's guests?
6: Why, guests, lodgers, tourists, guests of the old lady.
7: What old lady?
6: The old lady that lives here, the old lady and her son.
7: You'll have to cook up a better one than that.
5: What do you mean?
7: Drive here? Where's your car?
6: The son took it.
7: Son, old lady, what are you talking about?
6: They live here. They said they owned this place. We had motor trouble, and they put us up for the night.
7: What about him, Frank?
8: Well, he isn't dead, breathing. Looks like he had a stroke or something. It's him, all right. John Hendricks.
7: Take a look around. See if there's anyone else here.
8: Yes, sir.
7: What's your name?
6: George Kimball. This is my wife. We're on our way to California. Do you know who this man is?
7: Certainly. We've been on his trail. He's an escaped convict. This your gun?
6: No, sir.
7: Did he shoot at you?
6: No, sir.
7: You shoot at him? This gun's been fired, and we heard shots as we turned in the driveway.
8: Not a sight of anyone, sir. Nothing but dust and cobwebs.
7: Look, Campbell, you said there was an old lady and her son here.
6: Sure, they were here all evening.
7: They're not here now.
6: Well, they let us in and showed us to our room. They certainly were here.
7: What did the old lady look like?
6: Well, she had gray hair, wore a house dress and an apron.
7: What did the boy look like?
6: He was a big kid, about 20. And a round, rosy face, and I think... Well, in fact, I know he was kind of simple-minded. He had a strange laugh, and he had red hair.
7: Well, I'll be darned. What do you think of that, Frank?
8: Golly, isn't me the creeps.
6: Why so?
7: You know who you've just described?
6: No.
7: The old lady and her son who used to live here.
6: Used to live here?
7: Yeah. They were murdered here 10 years ago.
5: What?
6: Murder?
7: Sure.

0: on the back doorstep.
1: It's the money.
2: Well, what do you know? The money and the bonds. Old Martha, Hendricks' money. That's why Hendricks came here.
1: But where did they go? The old lady?
2: No place. Because they weren't here, Kimball. Well, better we get them out of here and back to headquarters.
1: Now, wait a minute. Don't leave us.
2: We won't. You're coming along, too.
1: Why?
2: We need you for a day or two. All right, let's get going, Frank. Come on.
1: But where did they go? We saw them. I know they were here.
2: Well, you certainly described them to a T, but don't worry too much about it, you know. Things like this can drive you nuts. You know what I mean? Things like this, well, things like this sometimes just happen. You know what I mean?
1: No.
2: Well, oh, come on, let's go before I get the heebie-jeebies.
3: What did he say? Things like this just sometimes happen. Just happen. Well, sometimes they do and can't be explained. But not this time. Oh, no, not this time. This can be explained. Remember John Hendricks' cellmate, Bill? Bill number 1014? He can explain. He knows all about it because he planned it. Bill wanted the money. He'd learned all the dope from Hendricks. He sent his pals, the phony spooks, made up like the old lady and her son, to grab the money when Hendricks recovered it. Too bad they dropped it in their hurry to get away. Bill didn't want to hurt John. He wanted to scare him out of it. Remember? Bill, 1014, had changed. He said he'd never do things the way he'd done them before. And he didn't. Bill meant what he said. Good night.

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The Whistler, with original music composed and conducted by Wilbur Hatch, is written and directed by J. Donald Wilson and originates from Columbia Square in Hollywood. Next week, same time, The Whistler returns. 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

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I'm your host, Gaston, a.k.a. the Tech Prepper. 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For episode 4, I have the pleasure of having with us Isaac Botkin, who is best known for his work over at T-Rex Arms and T-Rex Labs. In fact, Isaac and I worked together a couple years ago on a collaboration called No Random Contacts, where we did a 1,500-mile radio-only HF communication exercise that was successful. And when he reached out recently based on some topics I'm covering, I thought he would be the perfect guest.

0: Isaac, welcome. How are you doing, sir?
1: I'm doing well. On that collaboration that we did, we should shout out Jason. He's the only one that made it actually a successful contact. Yeah, but that was a very fun video and great project to do. And I think it's fantastic that you have a radio show now. So I'm honored to be on here.
0: Yeah, it's good to have you. And for those of you guys who are not familiar, he's referring to Jason KM4ACK. He is a YouTuber. And we had a little snafu when we were trying to do some HF work. And Jason is a local relative to Isaac and came in to kind of see over things and made it be a success. And in terms of the radio show, it turns out you only need $50 an hour and really not much to it, a microphone. And that's pretty much it. In fact, if I ever get demonetized, my plan is to record these episodes and snail mail a USB drive over to Monticello, Maine, and one over to Okeechobee, Florida. So it's, I think, one of the last platforms where there is truly nobody involved in the middle. So that's kind of fun, other than the radio station, of course.
1: It's a super fun thing. I was actually on a radio program a few weeks ago. I was at the CanCon event in South Carolina, and a classic old, you know, local radio station was broadcasting from the Clinton House is the name of the range that it was at. So yeah, one of the local radio stations came out, set up a little microwave relay to their actual broadcasting thing, and had a guy with a microphone, old fashioned way. It was super cool. I think that people podcasting used to be cool because it was such a brand new technology. Listen to it anytime you want. Global, anybody could do it. The problem is now everybody is doing it, and it's kind of not special anymore. So this is fantastic.
0: Well, until people realize you only need $50 and a shortwave radio to get listening. Now that broadcast you did, was that FM radio or AM?
1: I'm pretty sure that was FM. Okay. But I have semi-fond memories of the days when anybody that wanted to be even slightly conservative was banished to the AM dial. So, yeah.
0: Yeah, it turns out it's not too bad. I kind of enjoy it. I mean, I'm banished to a shortwave, which is requiring new hardware for a lot of the listeners. So software-defined radios are out there, and a really mm-hmm. easy way to do it for maybe $30. Although, I don't know if you knew this, the RTL SDR, the chips are getting impossible to get.
1: And I have noticed that.
0: Yeah.
1: Yeah. Version 4 is basically gone. I think version 5 is going to be a light version of version 3 because, if I remember correctly, those chips were created for South Korea's digital television network.
0: Yep.
1: And the internet has made digital television kind of not really exactly a thing anymore. So I guess it was great while it lasted.
0: It was. In fact, I have I supported those in my software project, and someone says, hey, I can't find any more. And I did a quick Amazon search, $90 for the few that are remaining on Amazon, almost three times the price. So there's a little bit of gouging going on right now.
1: Yeah. Yeah, the RTL SDR team is down in New Zealand, and they have not been able to scrounge up more chips. There are other SDRs out there, but it's such a great introduction to the platform for everybody.
0: Yeah, and that's actually how I got this show started up. I did a SIGINT series showing how to record shortwave on an SDR, and someone said, hey, you should contact this radio station. And I did, and they're like, yeah, give us $50. So good stuff.
1: Okay.
0: But Isaac, I want to talk about the YouTube channel that you have that is the one that I watch the most, and that's T-Rex Labs. I don't think we ever talked about why T-Rex Lab, what the mission is, what it's about, the types of content you tend to cover. Because I've caught a few of your things like on ATAC and a few other things, and it's really cool. And you've got a really cool, like a blue lens when you film. There's just this James Bond style kind of vibes I get when I watch T-Rex Labs.
1: Yes. So T-Rex Arms is a company that manufactures tactical equipment, if you don't know. And we have a regular YouTube channel where we do more, I would say, traditional gun tuber stuff with firearms. And then because YouTube is YouTube and they heavily throttle and shadow ban gun stuff, the T-Rex Arms main channel has been demonetized basically since the beginning. It got really, really really shadow banned, I think it was about 2.5, maybe 3 years ago. And that was when I started the T-Rex Lab channel, just kind of a little spinoff. The idea was we would talk about non-shadow banned type stuff. Mm. But then I immediately started talking about censorship and deep state politicians. And then I started talking about better armor piercing, fully automatic submachine guns. And so, yeah, we're probably in exactly the same boat now. But yeah, the more technical aspect, maps, radios, things like that, some of the behind the scenes stuff at T-Rex manufacturing, I've not exactly taken a break, but I did go from a weekly show to a less weekly show. So there have been a few weeks that there hasn't been anything, but there is a video coming this week. I've kind of taken a little bit of a break from making the weekly videos to focus on projects. I actually don't know how you manage to create so much content and do real functional projects at the same time, because I have found that I can kind of do one or the other. That's been my personal discovery running the labs channel for a bit.
0: Yeah, it's not easy. And I really am a one man show with a wife that does help me with logistics and shipping. And when I'm right now, actually, we're going to talk about this later. I am very much immersed in a topic that is taking all my time, and you have no idea how much work, well, you do, how much work it takes to really experiment, not just pull something out of the box and try it. And I have been trying to caution people, don't buy what you see right now. I am trying my best to start out with something, but as it gets exposed to the Arizona environment, it may not work for me, and I'm finding these lessons out. So I would say I kind of have to rob Peter to pay Paul a lot, where if I'm doing heavy R&D, it is I have to film a video in 2 hours, get it edited and out there. So the video that I just released on Reticulum showing blueprint zero config design, that one was all done in 3 hours end to end from sitting down to record. And yeah, my videos are one take. I really don't, I don't have a camera crew. I have a tripod, one or two lights, and just try to have it be informal. I know what I want to say. I usually practice in the shower. So I would say that I'm thinking about the things I want to do pretty much 18 hours a day. And I just bang out a video in about 3 hours and don't make it a bigger production than it needs to be.
1: Nice. Yeah. No, do the writing and do the editing on the front end as you're writing into the shower. I did notice I kind of do that a little bit. I was driving somewhere and one of the kids was in the back seat and he said, "Hey, Daddy, why do you talk to yourself?" And I was like, "I'm not talking to myself. Oh, I'm doing the intro for a video. That's what I'm doing."
0: You know what? That's a sign of actually very intelligent people that have conversations because they challenge each other or themselves. And my wife says the same thing. I usually do the shower. And actually, the other time it really freaks people out is big trail runner. I try to carve out an hour for myself every day. And I space out and I will start to do a monologue. And all of a sudden, there's another runner or a neighbor. And I'm like, is he talking to somebody on the phone on his head? He's not wearing headset. And it's just, I'm not a crazy person. I'm just working on the next big idea.
1: Yeah. Has anybody turn around and follow you so that they can get just like a little bit better understanding of how P25 packets are decoded, like just to listen in and get some more insight into the network architecture?
0: Are you talking about physical people like in my area that follow me?
1: I guess not.
0: Because that has happened. And what's weird,
1: interesting.
0: I'm sure it's happened to you. And I live in a rural area kind of like you do. And we're 400 meters from the National Forest. And it's a unforgiving territory. Right now it's 108 and monsoon season, lightning show. So I rarely see people until about October starting now. And I was out there in the middle of nowhere and this guy just starts coming at me. Don't know who he is. I'm 3 miles back there. I'm always armed when I go out. And he's like, "Hey," I said, "Hold on, buddy." He's like, "Do I know you?" And he's talking to me like he knows me. And you know, I put my hand just on my sidearm. I said, "I don't know who you are. Can you just stop for a second?" He's like, "Oh, I'm so sorry." He's like, "I watch your stuff. You're the tech prepper, right? I noticed the scenery and figured you lived out here." I said, "Yeah." And yeah, people will never introduce themselves. they just start talking to me. I don't know if they do it like they know you, and it's jarring as a content producer and as a person, just as a human, because I'm not used to not getting a, hey, hello, how are you? I'm so-and-so.
1: I kind of feel like you should get used to it, though, because I've noticed that, too. You know, there's people that have watched the T-Rex Labs channel. They're, I don't know, how many hours deep into a conversation that I'm not a part of, and they pick up where they left off. And so it feels very natural to them.
0: Yeah, I guess it all depends. Like I said, it's not a big issue when I'm in town, like in Phoenix at a ham radio outlet. I expect it. But when it's June, and I'm in the backcountry in the middle afternoon, it just is unsettling until I realize that they know who I am through the YouTube channel. Very cool. So anyways, what do you have going on for T-Rex Labs? Do you have any big kind of content projects that you can talk about on the horizon?
1: I have some big projects. They're not directly related to content, but they will be content. I don't know if you have noticed this, but there's a lot of AI stuff going on, which has significant pros and cons in different places, probably simultaneous pros and cons in a lot of places. And one of the things that I've been doing recently is I've always been a little bit of a digital pack rat and hoarded data. But recently I've been doing a lot more of that. I've wanted to grab a bunch of stuff that is valuable information, public source, open source data that I want to grab it now while it's still potentially trustable, as opposed to in the future when it'll be considerably less trustable. And I don't have an amazing plan for all of it right now. I have some projects for some libraries. I'm just saving stuff on hard drives, saving a checksum somewhere that's also offline, hard drive and checksum, different places. Keep live data where I can continue to work with it and then compare it to the checksum. So I need to think through my actual archival strategy in the future. But that's been a lot. One of the things, I've mentioned it to you a few times, I've been working on a map server for forever. AI is actually hugely helpful for writing Python scripts that compile map server stuff. But I don't trust, right now, I don't fully trust the AI. But it writes the script. I can read the script. If the script runs, it works. But in the future, those terabytes and terabytes of data, the AI will be powerful enough to manipulate those. Right now, I can download those things straight, and the AI is not manipulating them on the fly. I'll have a copy. But I'm doing that with a bunch of different GIS map sources right now, and field manuals, and a bunch of open source stuff. Just to scratch my digital pack rat, upcoming Skynet kind of random ideas. So some of those are going to turn into products, not for sale, but some of those are going to turn into tools and packages at some point, and there'll probably be content around them then. But yeah, I've been, it's been a busy month working on some of those projects. AI, It's interesting to watch the developments just in the last 6 months specifically, I would say.
0: Yeah, there's a lot we could explore in AI. I think we are in a bubble. I feel like it's about to be popped and certainly overhyped. And I'm very much conflicted with AI. But getting back to one of the use cases you're trying to do, I'm in the same boat of starting to hoard information as well. I don't know if you're familiar with this a theory called the dead internet theory. Are you familiar with that?
1: Yes. Dead internet theory and model collapse, some kind of fun dystopian concepts to kick around. Yeah.
0: Yeah. If you are familiar with it, if not, I'll take it. What is the dead internet theory in 30 seconds, if you're able to?
1: Well, the kind of creepy one is there's kind of two. One is that pretty soon there's going to be more dead Facebook users than alive Facebook users. So that's kind of an interesting
0: one.
1: Chronological one. The other is that social media, and which is most of the internet now, is going to be bots talking to bots as opposed to humans. So that's kind of an interesting potential reality. And if you're paying attention, you might wonder, is it really potential? or has that already really started?
0: What happened? So the way that I understood the dead internet theory, I think it was around 2017, 2018, somewhere in that ballpark. If you take a look at the content that is being produced online, that was the point in which automated systems, even pre-AI, were outpacing the content actually produced by a human. And it's only started to get worse. And my concern is that the AI models and the whole LLM systems that are out there are built on the discovery of data that was mined to able to predict the next word that should come out in any type of prompt that you give it. And the challenge there is if AI is producing the content, AI is ingesting its own content, and you're stuck in this infinite recursive pattern. And my issue with AI more than anything is that I notice when I prompt it in areas where I'm a specialist, it is wrong at a very high degree.
1: Mm-hmm. Yes.
0: In areas where I'm not an expert, it sounds like everything is right. And if I were just to apply that litmus test of what if I was an expert in something I just did recently, fixing an old Samsung dryer where the heating element died, everything it told me sounded great. And I said, I prompt it for stuff I know, and I'm not comfortable with that. I wonder if there was a repairman listening to that response. Is some of it accurate? Is it mostly accurate? So I have a lot of concerns over the integrity of data in the future. And I think you're doing the right thing to kind of bring it back of not only capturing, but also checksumming it so that you can mathematically ensure that the data that you harvested, hopefully it's probably like a map data point or something, I'm assuming, is the same one if you were to revisit it 2 months from now, a year from now, because if it changed, those checksums would be different. Is that the reason why you're going to that?
1: That's the reason, and humans, I was going to say, humans are really bad at determining the accuracy of stuff that we only sort of know about. I think Michael Crichton wrote about this. I think it's the Gelman effect. You'll open the newspaper. He wrote this ages before AI. You'll open the newspaper. You'll read a story about something that you know about, and you'll go, journalists are idiots. And then you'll turn the page and go, oh, wow, look what's happening over here, without, you know, all the turn of a page is all it takes to forget whatever observation you had about inaccuracy. And so AI is, really convincing when you're not confident. AI helps you be confident in the data that it has just hallucinated. There's going to be a time in the not too distant future where AI models will be trained on AI generated stuff, and we will see model collapse. So you're going to want to have data to confirm stuff with. I mean, technically, this is not just an AI thing. This is a human thing. This is a reason that historical source documents are important. You know, once the history has been written 5 or 6 times, it's really great that you actually have access to original manuscripts to see what it actually said. The problem with the AIs is that they're going to be too human. They're going to do all of our mistakes, all of our tampering and corruption and misunderstanding mistakes. The AI will also do, because we're trying to make them act like us. So that's my theory.
0: Well, you know what's funny too, the other area where I don't know if you run into this, but I tend to do very deep research in topics that are very difficult for most people to wrap their heads around, mostly in the amateur radio space or radio technology that aren't very popular. And I find that that's where AI really hallucinates. If there is a lack of information in a certain vertical market, it really does generate nonsense for the most part. And I've learned for research where there aren't white papers and a whole lot of source material, you're better off just dealing with a limited set of source material rather than trying to get AI to solve it, because it's going to give you pure hallucination. So I ran into that with Reticulum, and I also ran into that with some very low modem work I was trying to do about a year ago. So I'm going back to trying to figure out how to do first party research as an academic myself, and not relying on AI so much these days anymore.
1: Which is, I think, is increasingly difficult. Maybe I just have nostalgia for how good Google was back in 2000 and 2001 when it was fresh and new. But I find that the way that I am actually using AI now is a little bit more, it feels like how I was using Google before. In 2000s, there was information that I knew existed on topics, and Google would help me find it, and then I would read it for myself. And search engines are kind of garbage right now. So I feel like I'm actually forced to use AI tools to find things that search engines don't find, so that then I can go and read them. But yeah, the temptation is there. Just tell the LLM to read it for you. Tell the LLM to understand it for you. Tell Claude to do your thinking for you. So I do think there's value in using some of these tools to do some research for you, to write some scripts for you, to read some documentation for you for a tool that you're going to use once maybe, but never ever let it do your thinking for you. Never ever let it write conclusions for you. It's so tempting to let it do that, and it's proven itself untrustable in so many different areas. We should know that.
0: Yeah, it's funny. I did a video on this because I don't want to. I'm very much anti AI and very much a self-labeled neo-Luddite, and I come from a tech background. I made a great living up until end of last year, in the tech space, and now I'm struggling a bit, but it's good struggles doing this full time. And when I use AI, I showed people the prompt engineering that I go through, and what I'll ask it is, I'll give it parameters on how to interact with me, saying, don't offer me any information until I ask for it. Do you understand? Nice. Yes or no? And then typically get a yes. I said, all responses must have a citation associated, and you must double check against the citations that are considered the sources of truth. And if I know what they are, I will give it the constraints of just use these sites as the de facto sources of truth. And then I do two other things. I'll tell it to also make sure to give me a one, but no more than two sentence bluff, bottom line up front of the answer. And that I need everything in bullet points. And then where the overall response is no more than one third of the viewport. And because I don't like when it gives me a dissertation on something simple, it just goes crazy. So I very much try to guide it step by step. And I'm able to actually do very good work that way, but it constantly forgets session to session, and it starts to go back. I'm going to give you five pages of response that are not properly cited. So there is a way to do it. I don't know if other users are doing it, but those are my tricks if you really want to have safeguards over the interaction.
1: Yeah, I do feel like that is helpful. There's a skill for Claude, which is talk like a caveman, and which seems like a joke, but it's actually super helpful. Why use many token when few token do trick? Yeah.
0: I love it. I have not heard that one before. Where'd you get that one from? Was that just from experience?
1: I just found it. I just found people talking about it on Twitter somewhere. And
0: that is really interesting. Wow.
1: So yeah, but we can talk about AI probably endlessly. Everybody's probably already heard plenty of AI content. I find myself I'm a little more optimistic than you, but I also think that you will be right. I'm becoming more and more of a techno-Luddite all the time. I'm just getting to your position a little slower than you are, that's all.
0: Yeah, I mean, I just see it so clearly. And what I'm doing, because you're probably just a little bit older than I am, I grew up in the 90s when we had dial-up internet. Mm-hmm. And the world that opened up for me, and I primarily was into the phone phreaking, hacking, and programming scenes. And most of the content that was on the early internet in 94, 95, 96 took the form of plain text files that people would write up. And
1: I read so many text files, bulletin board services. Eventually they were on websites. It took me a while to figure out what the web was, because I was like, what if I don't call it, what is it? How do I get to it if I'm not calling it? So yeah.
0: Absolutely right. But where I'm going, where I think it might be interesting, and it's one of the areas that you reached out about, the early internet was great because everybody had these home pages. And it was just, they would get on to service like GeoCities or Angel Fire. They would have like a megabyte of space. And they can have this little tiny web page, their little part of the world where they could talk about themselves, their interests, their projects. And those are all being disappeared. than they have been by search engines. And it's even worse now with sponsored ads than the AI generated bits. You don't find those anymore. And I kind of want to bring that back. Because my background actually was in enterprise search. That's what I did for 20 years. I built search engines for a living. And I think there's a place for humans to start creating content again. And this thing that I've been looking at, if we want to dive into it, maybe after the break, called Reticulum, has the ability, has the ability for you to create and host your own pages. And since there are bandwidth limitations like the early 90s dial-up, the format that is best suited are these text formats. And you create it, people can access it, and it's a world where I don't think big tech and AI will ever really get embedded in. So I kind of see that as the resistance internet, this layer on top of this internet, this layer on top of radio, where people, like the early days, start to create content to get themselves and start to organically connect with each other. And then it will go through those pain points of, well, how do you discover the other content that's on this new network? But again, you're pretty much going to be guaranteed that it's not going to be this AI wasteland because of all these various injuries. So yeah, we can certainly talk about that if you're interested, but let's go ahead and just take a quick break. Well, it's that time to take care of the payments to these two wonderful transmitters. And I want to take a moment to talk about today's sponsor, ArmorLock. If you're into amateur radio or commercial radio and are looking to add a bit more protection to your radio to protect your gear from accidental bumps and tumbles, check out ArmorLock.com. I'm going to spell that for you phonetically and at writing speed, so get that pen and paper out. ArmorLock is spelled Alpha, Romeo, Mike, Oscar, Lima, Oscar, Quebec. I say again, that is armorlock.com. In addition to their protector frames, they offer a suite of accessories for relocating radio accessories, managing cables, and providing systems for incorporating power management. If you're serious about communications, please consider checking them out when it comes time to build your next all-in-one radio platform or system. Let's jump into this thing called Reticulum. And I'm curious why you reached out and why you thought that it was interesting that I was covering it.
1: Well, it's a little embarrassing. I have read the How Reticulum Works page probably about once every couple of months for I don't know how long now, but many times. I've tried to understand it many times. And I thought to myself, you know who could probably understand this is the tech prepper, since I can't really figure out what is this thing that is a network layer that works with the internet and with radios and with any radio. It's sounds great on paper. It's cryptologically strong. Sounds great. How does it actually work? As soon as I dive into the documentation, I get out of my depth really quick. But the concept, as it is pitched, is exactly the kind of thing that I am looking for. And you got me very excited as you were describing the internet of the 90s. Not only is it a kind of a nostalgic soft spot, but there is so much, I think, that we have lost. I think this is a Homestar Runner line. When the internet turned into just four websites on people's phones, something was lost, you know, on the internet. I actually miss the days of forums where instead of everybody just fighting on Twitter over the headline, there was a forum for this and there was a forum for that. There was a different forum for this hobby. You had a slightly different friend group when you were talking to your gun guys. I think that there was some value in curated information that was topic specific. And I think the Reticulum creates... it fixes a bunch of problems at once. It creates something that's resilient and it doesn't have centralized control. It creates something that people can interact with on their own platforms and hardware that they control. But it also does kind of force you into information dense content that's a high signal to noise ratio. I'm a video guy. I love video. I've been doing video since the days of tape. I've shot film before, but that's not how every piece of content should be made or digested. Some ideas should be carefully written and really consolidated and be concise and be clear. So I'm fascinated by every aspect of this idea, the security, the privacy, the resiliency. something like this is great and probably a good antidote for the current trends where everything is centralized, everything is controlled, everything is 8K, full motion, 10-bit Dolby video, and so on and so forth.
0: Yeah, no, I would fully agree. And before we get into that, I realize that probably my listening audience doesn't know what reticulum is, because believe it or not, I have shortwave listeners that never heard about YouTube. What reticulum is a tool for building networks, and for building networks that are agnostic to what we call the transport medium. So today, for example, if we go online, the transport medium is typically our Wi-Fi and Ethernet cards in our computer, mostly Wi-Fi. And we connect to the internet and we interact with a web server via a web browser, and we interact with mail servers via our email clients on our phone. But you're very much limited to that transport of wired or wireless, like Ethernet communication. Reticulum throws out that whole concept and says, yeah, those are great mediums. We will support that for connecting people and devices, but radio, a LoRa radio device that does not require any type of license here in the U.S. on 915 megahertz, an amateur radio, but something called packet radio can also interface with that. And what's interesting, when you start to think of all of these different ways of building a network where you have this concept of a node that needs to talk to another node, and that one needs to talk to another one in a traditional kind of spider web, each of the mediums are limited in physical constraints. So if we're on wireless and on a high speed connection to the internet, like a gig internet, video is a great platform. But then if we go and try to do the same thing over radio, it just won't work. So there are provisions on how to deal with building networks where you might have one medium that is faster or slower than another. But the other cool thing to kind of frame this differently than the modern internet is that it was engineered and designed by Mark Kuvest with security as a gating principle. Like, it wasn't an afterthought. It was engineered from the ground up. In fact, you can only use it with encryption. All of the routing from one node to another one, all that routing happens with encryption, where you own your key and everybody else has access to your publicly available key. So there's no way to turn it off, which is absolutely amazing. And it has a lot to do with anonymity and decentralization, where the example I started before the commercial break was saying you can host your own content. You don't need to have a Google or a Microsoft or an Amazon be the system of record for giving you content and providing these services. So it's just a tool for building networks. Right now, it's still in its early stages of adoption by the masses. But for those reasons, I'm looking at it through the lens of a off-grid preparedness network. My goals with it are really more for radio communication, using it over a business class UHF license, as well as LoRa, but then opening it up with a connection to the internet to bridge other people's networks. So I think more than ever, if people are looking for a platform that kind of goes back to the era you and I grew up with, of it felt like everybody was an equal participant in the internet in the 90s, reticulum also feels like it's kind of bringing that power back, and something that can't be controlled. It's self-healing, but very technical, as you pointed out, to get into.
1: Yeah, I mean, it's one of those things where it needs a technical genius to build it, and then it needs different people to figure out how to implement it, and then it needs different people to explain how to explain it. So, yeah, one of the things that I think we're kind of spoiled today. At the moment, I kind of expect all of my devices to just work automatically together. And for the most part, they do. But they do that by having extremely centralized coordination. So I expect my Bluetooth to talk to my phone and to my computer. I expect my phone and my computer to share messages. But 99% of the time, I guess the Bluetooth is a bad example because that's still local, but 99% of the time, all that coordination is being done by a cloud, giant network hardware in a data center somewhere. So my devices are not actually talking to each other. There's always a layer of middlemen in between. And so one of the things that is cool about owning your own hardware is that you can actually have small decentralized links so that when I have devices that want to talk to each other, it doesn't involve the entire network. It is something that fails gracefully if the rest of the network isn't available, but also has that privacy component and an efficiency component. You know, when I want to move a file from my phone to my laptop, it doesn't need to travel around the world twice and space. Like, we are wasting electricity and time and so on.
0: Yeah, it's, you know, I don't want to say it, but what's old is new again. You know, the early days, people were creating their own Ethernet networks, and it was a step up from doing a sneakernet of I put something on my floppy disk and I walk it over to you. It's like, yeah, we can just go ahead and see each other on the same network segment and share a document we're collaborating on if we're like in academia. Yeah. But you're right. Right now, when you are on your iPhone and you want to share a photo with, I don't know, other people, it goes up to the cloud to come right back down to probably be on another device in your house. And again, it's stored somewhere else. You know, supposedly it's supposed to be encrypted on Apple side, for example, and only you can decrypt it, or your devices can only decrypt it. But again, I don't know.
1: I can confirm that it is end-to-end encrypted. But what I can't confirm is who else owns the keys. If you don't have the keys, end-to-end encryption is kind of just a slogan.
0: Yeah, 100%. Yeah, so anyways, that's why I'm really digging this reticulum thing. But I think you're right. I mean, I was surprised when you told me you had difficulty with it. And what I finally came to the realization was is that there are actually two camps of users. I'm going to call it the RTO, that specialist in the military whose only job is to maintain and manage the radios. He does all of the programming. He knows how everything works. And then he issues out the radio to the guys in his unit, and they just use it. When it's broken, they hand it back to him. They get a new radio. And I kind of feel like for Reticulum to be successful, it needs to have that RTO role, whether that is someone who attempts to learn how to build out a small network for themselves, and then they tell their families, their friends, their neighbors, hey, this is the device that you use that you buy, and this is how you connect to me, and they use it like a service. It's not connected to anything, you know, it's not connected to a third party, but I think that is the mindset that people should go into it, where if you expect everybody to become a specialist and know how all of this stuff works, it's never going to take off. So I think we just need those people to step up and just have user and operator of the network kind of emerge at the community level.
1: Yeah. But I am excited as well about, well, and there's not only two different types of users, but there's multiple levels kind of thinking about this thing. I'm excited about a new network stack, because we have built so much on top of TCP/IP, which is great, but so many of the networking tools and protocols that we've built in the past were developed without security in mind, and then they waited until people started being malicious on the networks, and then they added security as a band-aid and so forth and so on. There were things that the original developers of the internet could not have foreseen. And so if you were going to rebuild it from scratch, you would never do that. It's too expensive. But if you wanted to build something slightly different, you could build it from scratch with all the lessons learned from the actual internet and decide things like, oh, you know what? Encryption can't be turned off because people will turn it off, and then all the doors are open. Also, there's going to be an expectation of privacy. Nodes can't be forcibly identified. Like, building some of these things into the front end as opposed to try to band-aid them 5, 10 years, 20 years down the track once the bugs and the holes are being exploited. That's exciting to me too. I'm not saying that Reticulum will be perfect, but it'll be far closer to perfect than patching and kludging stuff together that still has to be backwards compatible and so forth. So I'm intrigued by that aspect of it as well.
0: You know, and my ADHD kicked in. That was the point that I was going to make, where the early internet, the goal was really just to connect institutions mm-hmm. together and share data, and their concerns weren't about security. In fact, at that time, most of the systems had no usernames or passwords. They were completely open systems, that even government systems that you can connect to without any type of proof of authentication or authorization. And that slowly happened. And like you said, layers were built on those protocols. So when I read Mark's, the creator of Reticulum, his Zen of Reticulum, I knew immediately what he had built. And I don't know if you know the story of what he did to actually carve out time to build it. So he had a post that came up on my radar on his website, and he talked about how he took that leap of faith to build something like this. And I know how much effort he had a successful, I want to say like an internet hosting company. And he had customers and he had a home and a mortgage. And he wanted to solve this problem of building something with all of those design goals: security first, anonymity, resilience, can handle just about any transport medium. And he realized the only way he could do it was not to have any type of financial concerns. Mm-hmm. Sold the business, sold the house, bought a camper van, and spent about 8 years just designing every aspect and engineering it. And he actually claims that the actual Reticulum network stack is done. And I tend to agree with him based on what I've seen. Now, the application ecosystem on top, mm-hmm. that still hasn't matured. But yeah, as far as he's concerned, that foundational building block of building networks is complete. And like I said, everything I can tell, it's there. Nice. It's ready to, you know, put some apps on top of it. But yeah, I just commend that type of vision and mm-hmm. dedication where, my mortgage won't allow me to do this because I have to make sure that I run a successful business, where if you remove all of those constraints and don't have bills that you have to pay or don't need a paycheck for years, you could build something like that. That's how much of a game changer this was when I started to look at this a couple months ago.
1: I appreciate that. Yeah, there's a... There is a fascinating kind of argument. Actually, it's a very boring argument that happens on the internet, where there's two sides. There's pure communism, or there is the straw man of pure, unbridled, completely ruthless, bottom line only capitalism. And the true reality is that there is something more that you could talk about, because there's a lot more than just money. Being able to build tools that are useful in the future, planting trees that you're not going to eat the fruit from, these are all components of capitalism that don't fit into the straw man of it. And so I appreciate people that build these kind of tools, people that make educational equipment, make educational information about equipment like you're doing, because you are building a large economy. That economy may not be primarily financial, and you're not primarily the financial benefiter of that larger economy, but you're building a large economy of communication with what you're doing with your channel and stuff that you're doing with MCOM tools. And I think that we lose something when we make things only about money.
0: Yeah.
1: I believe people should be able to, eat and have shelter, keep the lights on, things like this. If you live where it's 108 degrees in the shade, you should probably have air conditioning and be able to afford to run it. A lot of the stuff that we were recently visiting, my wife and I visited Thomas Edison's summer home in Florida,
0: okay,
1: which was a vacation home for about 30 seconds, and he immediately turned it into a laboratory. The man could not stop working. And it wasn't because he was trying to make money. He and Henry Ford, who had a vacation home next door, were building something that went beyond money. Now, did it generate money? Yes, it generated a phenomenal amount of money. But those guys could not stop building tools for other people. And it's a fascinating mentality that I do think that we've missed, we've left behind a little bit. And both of them built... like for a while there, Thomas Edison was the biggest concrete maker in the country. He had a Portland cement company. And the reason he had that was because he wanted to build more laboratories, and he just, this would be a faster, easier, cheaper way for him to build laboratories. And he had a kiln that he thought would be successful, so he built this cement company to pay for his kiln research and his other stuff. You know, just the amount of eating your own dog food that they were doing in the Edison labs is pretty incredible. I'd love to see people have that slightly larger view than just the bottom line, but it is still building an economy. It's just an economy of something other than Federal Reserve notes.
0: Right. Yeah, and you know, I know there's a lot of criticism and a lot of baggage around him, but Elon also has that same mentality.
1: Yeah, in terms of he appears to not care about money as much as other things, which rubs people the wrong way when he becomes a trillionaire.
0: Yeah, I mean, I can't really fault people for being successful. I mean, if you read any of his, like the Isaacson biography, you could see.
1: I skimmed it, yeah.
0: Yeah, and it's amazing. SpaceX was fascinating, and some of the interactions he had with the Russians trying to buy their rockets and them not coming to the table and trying to strong arm him for, I think it was like $18 million for one rocket when he needed two. And on the flight back home, he's like, I just have to become a rocket scientist and then hire the best and brightest and just get looped into this. And it's very rare for people to follow their convictions and just know what they want to build and identify the need for something and just do it. And again, I'm not in that camp, but a lot of the projects that I do them for a reason. I want to solve a problem, and I see what's out there. I'm like, that's pretty good. And what I tend not to do is I actually don't watch much content on YouTube. I don't want someone else's bias coming in and ruining things. So when I discovered Reticulum, I made a promise to myself not to watch one video from somebody else. And I went right to the Zen of Reticulum, went right to that manual, and try to build something, went out into the field. I'm like, wow, this is where there's a pain point. Okay, we can fix that. And I had that aha moment. And now I've got a pretty good idea of like how to do this differently. And I think just being more in your head, being a consummate loner, feeling comfortable with yourself and your ideas and trying things and not afraid to fail. I think a lot of that is just incredibly valued. That coupled with experience, even experience from different verticals, for example, you have no idea how being a specialist in one area and then transitioning late in life to something else, how those two completely seemingly unrelated things actually can also be an incubator for new discoveries. And I find all of that fascinating. There's a book that I would want to recommend to you if you've never read it. It's by Robert Greene, called Mastery.
1: Oh, okay. Yeah.
0: And he talks about the masters throughout history and the cumulative experiences. And he's got this framework, and he really boils it down to two things. He calls it, I'm going to get this wrong because it's been 2 decades since I've read it. He says, it's not just about being smart. It's about preserving a childhood spark into adulthood.
1: Interesting.
0: Where the real discoveries actually happen is when you jump from one discipline to another and you take a different view that never was possible to come out of that vertical. Because everybody's like, nope, you want to be a structural engineer. These are the books you read. This is the path. But if someone comes to that from like a biological sciences background, you'd be surprised what type of new engineering principles might come out of something like
1: that. I love that concept. So I'm going to check that book out. I forget who said this. I don't think it was Isaacson, but somebody made the comment about Elon Musk that his superpower is not just that he's studied these different things, but also the order in which he learned them. So his dad was a mechanical engineer, so he grew up with a mechanical engineering framework, learned software first, then mechanical engineering second, with some shelves already in his brain, and then manufacturing engineering third. And the order that he learned those was a very useful order for the things that he wants to do, which is, I thought that was a very interesting insight.
0: Yeah.
1: But crossing those verticals, taking a mastery from one thing into another, I think is a really important thing. And I think, you see that with Edison and Ford. I'm not saying these guys were perfect, but these guys had amazing effectiveness because they simultaneously built very interesting vertical integration of manufacturing, but they were just spread out across all these different fields and different disciplines. And like the Kingsford company that makes coal, the Ford company started that. Henry Ford started that with a cousin because they had this leftover scrap wood because so many of the Model T parts and then Model A parts were made out of wood. They had all this scrap wood. And so they turned it into charcoal briquettes and sold that because why not? Got to use everything.
0: Interesting.
1: And want to bring down the price of this and turn picnicking into an opportunity. You have this car. You can travel now. What do you do with it? Well, you know, give people a picnicking kit and sell them charcoal briquettes. Like, show them how fun cars are. It's very interesting.
0: Hey, I want to bring this back to you, though. This is all fascinating. So on a similar note, you have a pretty varied background. So you were, it a designer? So there's a few things. So obviously you're doing manufacturing. You've got this map project that sounds fascinating. But then you also did the original MCOM Tools logo for me like 4 years ago or something. So I'm just wondering, where
1: the
0: you
1: background.
0: Background.
1: So I grew up, my dad, when I was a kid, my dad left his day job, I think it was 5 or 6, and he became a video producer. And this was back in the days of Betacam tape and 3/4-inch tape and 16mm film was still kind of the standard for television production. And so I grew up helping my dad with video shoots and documentaries and things like that. And very early on, we got a Video Toaster 4000, which ran on the Amiga 4000. It was an incredibly powerful piece of video technology, did broadcast quality video. And so I learned computer animation starting around age 13. And it was an amazing time. It was an early medium. But it built on all these other mediums. Computer animation draws from all kinds of other different disciplines. And the goal is, of course, simulating reality and camera work and lighting and everything from regular filmmaking using computer science. So it was a great sort of crossing of the streams as a discipline, as an industry. And you can see fascinating stuff in that world. AI is probably going to mess that up considerably, but I was really fortunate to have a front row seat to computer animation from not even Tron. Tron barely has computer animation. It's considered a great computer animated landmark film, but most of that's actually hand-drawn animation. It's shocking how little is done in the computer even back then, but as you move on and you see what computer animation is capable of, and as you watch the tools grow, I was there for most of that. I worked as a character animator for TV shows and did different film and television stuff. So I felt really, and today still feel really blessed that I was able to be in that space. And I don't know that I would quite say that I achieved mastery, but I was a pretty high level of something. Even though it has not a lot to do with what I'm doing now, I think it is really helpful if you're going to be a jack of all trades to have some understanding of what mastery is. Either you achieved it in one area or you worked with people who did. And I definitely worked with people who were masters. And so I think that gives you a great perspective. But from there, the family, we had a bunch of different family businesses doing video production here and homeschool curriculum over there. But the current thing that takes most of my time, almost all of my time, is T-Rex Arms. So I still do some video production for it, but I switched away from 3D animation to CAD and CAM and automation and CNC machines for manufacturing purposes. And yeah, have been much more involved in engineering and logistics and business type stuff. And so, yeah, it's neat to be able to change gears.
0: So we're at the top of the hour here, pretty much. So, Isaac, I want to thank you for being on the show here. This is I keep on telling everybody I need to make this be a 2 or 3 hour, not podcast.

0: do simpler stuff. So going back to paper maps that are actually decent, you know, reticulum networks that behave the way that we want them to because we are in control of them. I am excited about these things. So I appreciate tremendously the work that you are doing.
1: Thank you. And I appreciate you and your ability to have a format like T-Rex Labs to also package up a lot of these topics and expound why they're still important today, even in a world where AI seems to be prolific. So very good, sir. All right. With that said, we're going to also go back a little bit here, back in time to another throwback that most people don't do anymore. And this show actually sends out QSL cards, postcards to anybody who sends me a postcard with a signal report. And all you have to do is send one to The Tech Prepper, P.O. Box 7606, Cave Creek, Arizona, 85327. In addition to the QSL cards, the other thing that we have been doing every month here is a radio-only challenge, and you're going to need part of the information on this broadcast. So if you want to play this month, go ahead and visit thetechprepper.neocities.org/T-Rex, and that is Tango Romeo Echo Kilo. You want to go to thetechprepper.neocities.org/T-Rex, and the first person to unlock that radio challenge will win something from the store. I think what we'll do is give away a TTP land nav kit to the first winner of that one. And I'm going to make it a little bit more challenging than the last one. And then if you want to support the work that I do, come on over to buymeacoffee.com/thetechprepper. I do early access videos a few times a month without ads. I have a private member Discord, so it is really nice having a community that actually has to pay to be there. The community is amazing. It's outgrown me. We've got topical areas on communications, on privacy, you name it. We have probably north of 50 or 60 different rooms with a very active community. I also post access to all of the field cards, field manuals. In fact, the collab that I did with Isaac, we've got the our comms plan is still up and available to members for people that want to clone that and make it their own. And then I do something called the Nerd Hour. Anyways, there's a whole list of things there. So if you can kick $5 my way, that'd be great. And then the last thing, if there was time for this one, the outro music is
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Welcome to Fluxedo Junction. I'm Scott Kugler. Each episode, we bring you the best music of all genres from throughout the world. And this week, we'll be spotlighting a new release called Kryptonite, Volume 3, from Bongo Boy Records. This release is the latest compilation from the label featuring hard rock music, and it's available through all major streaming sites like Spotify and iTunes, as well as the label website at bongoboyrecords.com. So let's get things started with the first track on the album. Here's a group called United States Project with a track called Hey, America's Burning, here on Fluxedo Junction.

That was Oblivio with a track called The Crash featuring Last Obelisk. And kicking off the show, we heard Hey, America's Burning from Unite the States Project. My name is Scott Kukler. You're listening to Fluxedo Junction. And here's a track from Pretty Blackmore called You Didn't Call here at Fluxedo Junction.

That was Warm from E.G. Holmes featuring Dave Edwards. And before that, we heard The Outsider from Marianne. Kicking off that set of music, we heard You Didn't Call by Pretty Blackmore. My name is Scott Kukler. You're listening to Fluxedo Junction, and we're going to keep on keeping on with our feature of the new Crypto-Night compilation from Bongo Boy Records. The next track is from the new Bardos, and it's called Just Another Dance in the City, here on Fluxedo Junction.

That was Clark Ford with I'm Not a Bad Guy featuring Underground Treehouse. And before that, we heard the New Bardos with Just Another Dance in the City. My name is Scott Kukler. You're listening to Fluxedo Junction. This is our feature of the Kryptonite Volume 3 compilation from Bongo Boy Records. And before we move on to the next track, I just want to invite you to visit us on the web. We are on ReverbNation.com. Fluxedo Junction has our own site there. We're also on Facebook. And you can email us, FluxedoArts@gmail.com. Let us know where in the world you're listening to us and what you like and what you don't like about what we're playing. And maybe let us know what you'd like to hear. And moving on, we're going to kick off this set of music with my own band. This is my group Monkey Grip and a song I wrote for my girlfriend Jamie called My Baby here on Fluxedo Junction.

That was The COVID Killer from Sinner Swing. Before that, we heard Oblivio with a track called One More. Kicking off that set of music was my own band, Monkey Grip, with the track called My Baby. That's from the Kryptonite Volume 3 compilation on Bongo Boy Records. And we are just about out of time and just about out of music. We have one last track from this album. I want to remind you that you can go to bongoboyrecords.com to get yourself any of this music or the entire album. 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We're on Facebook. And, just send us an email, FluxedoArts@gmail.com. Let us know what you want to hear. And now for our last track. Here is Grit's Guitar with a track called Edge of Eternity featuring Harold Grit Vondenstein. And my name is Scott Kugler. This is Flux Theater Junction. Thanks for joining us.

0: us once more. It's time to sit back, relax, and listen to another episode in the ongoing story of Amos and Andy. With his money almost gone, Andy feels the necessity of going to work. As the scene opens now, we find him in the office talking to Lightning, who has just entered. Here they are. Lightning, you is just the one I want to see. Sit down.
1: Yes, Mr. Andy.
0: Well, I'll get right down to the head of the carpet tack and hit it. I's going to work someplace next week.
1: Yes,
0: sir. I's just been over my books for the end of the fiscal year of 1938.
1: What's that, Mr. Andy?
0: Well, my fiscal year in business ends in August.
1: August to what?
0: August to middle. And now I start my new year.
1: Is they change that, too?
0: Change what?
1: New Year's?
0: No, no. You was thinking about Thanksgiving.
1: Yes.
0: Well, anyway, Lightning, we gets down to brass tacks here, and I'm going to tell you that when I look at my books in the face, it makes me sad. And if my books had any feelings, they'd feel just as bad as I do. My income for the fiscal year, and in the middle of August, I made $800 in the furniture business and $83 as doorman, and I got $76.21 left.
1: Yeah.
0: In other words, I's got to make some changes.
1: In yourself?
0: No, I's all right. It's my books that's giving me the trouble.
1: What's this about you going to work?
0: Well, now, here's the idea.

0: You ain't doing nothing, is you? Well, right this minute I was coasting. An idea just hit me in the head this morning when I woke up by mistake at 6 o'clock.
1: Yeah, Alison?
0: You see, I dreamed that I had to go to work, and I woke up mad. And then I laid there, and I couldn't go to sleep. I didn't know whether to be mad because I had to go to work or mad because I didn't have a job.
1: Yeah, Alison?
0: I laid there, and I rolled and worried and couldn't get to sleep till almost 10 o'clock. But thinking is the thing that get people somewhere.
1: Yeah, Alison, you right about that. My wife calls me the daydreamer.
0: What's that?
1: Well, I take little naps in the daytime, and she says I dream all day.
0: Well, now, here's the idea. You ain't doing nothing now, is you?
1: No, son.
0: If I got a job, say the job was going to pay about $12 a week, would you take it?
1: If I was you or if I was me?
0: You.
1: Me?
0: Yeah.
1: Well, give me a minute to rattle it around in my head. $12?
0: $12 a week.
1: Well, if my wife didn't know about it, I might turn it down. But if she knowed about it, I'd have to take it.
0: Yeah. Well, now, here's the idea. You know that if I say to you, I got a job, $12 a week I can get you, you's going to take it.
1: Yeah, sir. I guess I better. Winter's coming on.
0: Yeah. Ain't no use to put your feet on the stove unless it's some heat in it. And you can't keep warm in the wintertime eating them donuts with 3 glasses of water.
1: I would take it for 12 this time of the year.
0: Well, now, here's the great idea I had. I want to find 6 fellas like you.
1: Can you use one?
0: Well, I'm going to use you. Now, I'll tell you what I'm going to do. I was going out and get a job.
1: Yeah, sir?
0: The man going to say something to me about working for $10 a week, and then I starts talking.
1: Yeah, sir.
0: So I ain't going to take $10.
1: If you is getting a job for me, you going to get 12.
0: Well, that's what I'm telling you now. So I'm going to talk to the man. The man looks me over. He sees my personality is good. He knows that I is a hard worker. He knows that I is going to work for him. He knows he's lucky to get a guy like me. So I get the salary up. I get it up some more. And just before he give me the job, I raise it again. And then I talk some more, and he sees I got him.
1: Well, by that time, you're going to have him working for you, ain't you?
0: Now, the idea is, I sells him a bill of goods. Maybe I get the salary up to $20 a week.
1: Yeah, sir.
0: Now, I send you to work in my place, and I pays you 12.
1: Well, that was too fast for me, Mr. Andy. Say that all over again.
0: Where do you want me to start?
1: When I come in here, you said something about New Year's been changed to the middle of August.
0: Well, August ain't got nothing to do with it.
1: Well, this month is August, though.
0: Oh, yeah, that put a different angle on it. I didn't know we was in that. What happened to July?
1: We went through that.
0: In other words, Lightning, all I want to do is get the job and send somebody out in my place to work, and I make the difference.
1: I better talk that over with somebody that's got more sense than I got.
0: All right. I'll talk it over with you. I'll be on your side this time. Well, what is the proposition?
1: Well, what you mean?
0: I'll talk to you now and look out for your interest.
1: Yeah, sir. Well, if you was me, would you take it?
0: Take what?
1: That thing you just explained to me.
0: Well, wait a minute. Here come the kingfish. Don't tell him that I've been talking to you about this, because he'll want to do the same thing with you that I'm doing. And I seed you fuss.
1: Yeah, sir.
2: Come in, Kingfish.
3: Well, Brother Andy, what's new today?
1: Hello, Brother Kingfish.
0: Oh, we just talking over a couple things.
3: You ain't bought no more gold mountains, is you, Andy, or no Liberty Bells?
0: Don't worry about me.
1: I shined that Liberty Bell. Looks pretty good. The junk man say he'll give you 25 cents for it.
0: Tell him I'll reconsider it and let him know.
1: Yeah.
0: Go down to the junk man and ask him for 35 and report back.
1: All right, Mr. Ann.
3: Well, I'm going to start the fall sessions of the Mystic Knights of the Sea the first Tuesday in September.
0: I just balanced my book for the physical year in the middle of August, and the figures come out that there's a leak in the organization somewhere.
3: Yeah, the money kind of flies. I can fix up my books for the physical year ending any time, and the answer is always zero. But I don't balance my books no more. You can't do nothing with no ought.
0: Well, that's better than going in the hole. I figures that if I get my money and spend it before I have time to lose it, I's better off.
3: Well, the trouble with you is, Andy, when you had your money, you didn't know how to handle it.
0: Well, I ain't done bad.
3: We was talking about you last night over at Henry Van Porter's. With the money you had at one time, you ought to be sitting on Easy Street now. Think of what you could have done with that.
0: Well, I done the best I could.
3: Andy, you is a sap. You is one of the biggest suckers in town.
0: I is, huh?
3: Everything you've been in, you've been wrong.
0: Well, this has been a year of ups and downs. If I had this year to live over, if I had $800 now and know what I know now, things would be different.
3: Well, that's what everybody says. I never met somebody that didn't wish that they'd done something else different than they done.
0: Well, the trouble is, when a man gets some money, he gets excited. He don't stop to think.
3: No, everybody do the same thing, Andy. But you is the biggest sap I ever seed.
0: Oh, wait a minute now. I ain't such a big sap after all.
3: What makes you think you ain't?
0: 'Cause I done made up my mind to change. And I's a changed man from now on.
3: Brother Andy, listen. Christmas is a day of joy and happiness and a chance to give to others. New Year's is a day for boys and girls to say that they're going to turn over a new leaf. But you say you're going to turn over a new leaf in the middle of the year, huh?
0: Well, this is the end of my physical year now.
3: Well, that don't make no difference, Andy. It's the same old story.
0: No, no, I was a changed man from this minute on.
3: I'll bet you right now, if a man come in here right now and say he'll sell you the Statue of Liberty for $100, you'd buy it.
0: That's where you're wrong. I'll give him 50, and that's all I'll give him. Oh, I is a changed man.

it sounds like Andy's learned his lesson. And maybe he's going to buy the Statue of Liberty for $50. This is Ed Bolton, inviting you to tune in once again tomorrow for another episode in the ongoing story of Amos and Andy.

This is NBC, the national broadcasting company. From the Lost Radio episodes, you've just heard Amos and Andy exactly as it was broadcast on Friday, August 18th, 1939. Well, it sounds like Andy is all over the place with his dates on the calendar. And the Kingfish thinks he's a scatterbrain. So here's Andy's tune, Scatterbrain.

pleasant as the morning and refreshing as the rain. Isn't it a pity that you're such a scatterbrain? When you smile, it's so delightful. When you talk, it's so insane. Still, it's charming chatter, scatterbrain. I know I'll end up apoplectic, but there's nothing I can do. It's just the same as being in a hurricane. And though my life will be too hectic, there is nothing I can do. Nothing else can matter. You're my darling scatterbrain.

That was Guy Lombardo in the orchestra with Scatterbrain. And now this is Ed Bolton saying so long for Amos and Andy.

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Welcome to Fluxedo Junction. I'm Scott Kukler. Each week we bring you the best music of all genres from throughout the world, and this week we'll be speaking with singer, songwriter, guitarist Ricky Warwick. Born in County Down, Northern Ireland, Ricky is primarily known for his work with Thin Lizzy and the offshoot of that group called Black Star Riders. However, he first came to international prominence with The Almighty and has had a prolific solo career. His latest solo album, When Life Was Hard and Fast, has just been released, and here's the title track from it, here on Fluxedo Junction.

0: the name of the new album, When Life Was Hard and Fast. Obviously, this is coming in the aftermath, or actually kind of in the middle of pandemic and lockdown. And you strike me as the kind of person who doesn't deal well with downtime. Is this safe to say that this album is a byproduct of lockdown or a pandemic, or was it already in the works when all that started to happen?
1: Absolutely nothing to do with the pandemic. It was done and dusted long before the pandemic ever was a blip on the horizon. And the album was actually recorded in April of 2019. So I had it in the can before we went into sort of lockdown last March here in California.

0: Your daughter is one of the people who appears on the album, and I was hoping you might be able to just give us a little insight as to what it was like working with her.
1: It was amazing. You know, she's really into music. She's playing a bunch of instruments. She's a great little singer. And she's, you know, in her room every night singing, listening to music, all types of different music. So the song was primarily about being away from her. And I was just like, you know, I got to sit there for a little on this. And she came in and she made a great day hanging out with her in the studio, had a lot of fun. And she did a killer job. And yeah, it's great. You know, it's a proud moment for me to have her on there, really is.

0: you're a sweetheart, and I really appreciate it. And I wish you all the luck in the future, and hopefully we'll get to speak again.
1: That's great, Scott. Thank you so much.
0: Thank you, sir.

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3: 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If that sounds like you, lend us your ears and get ready for a 100-year musical journey. It's time for Cruisin' the Decades. Now, we start way, way back in the teens, and then the 1920s, and then the 1930s, and then the 1940s. It could be any song per decade. But we jump through, we bounce through, we cruise through the decades. Now, 60-plus years before Weird Al Yankovic, these two knuckleheads were doing silly records and enjoyable, funny tunes. They are called Collins and Harlan. Our first selection this week is from 1915, and it is a reference to the wildly popular film star Charlie Chaplin. This is Those Charlie Chaplin Feet on...

0: There's a funny man I know
1: who gets all the people's dough.
0: He works in a movie show,
1: Mr. Charlie Chaplin,
0: dancing in the cabaret.
1: Is a thing of bygone days.
0: Yes.

I kill him like a bug. He gives the gal a hug, and when he stops, he's so and bang his nose, you tumble from your seat. Whee! Once that lady that I saw.

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Bobby comes home every night with a great big appetite, but he never gets a bite. Wifey's at the movies. Soon the wives will start to sob, just to drop that Chaplin pop. Every

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Over 100 years of music. 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

You're listening to Cruise in the Decades, one decade at a time, one song per decade, and a full 100 years of music. That was 1927. Country blues song by Henry Thomas, Red River Blues. These classic songs are so amazing. As I was researching Henry Thomas, come to find out, he is an artist that has been a big influence on acts like Canned Heat, Bob Dylan, and Taj Mahal. We're going to hear a Taj Mahal Keb Mo collaboration later in this show, in fact. And, of course, the Grateful Dead. The roots of the Grateful Dead are all found back in the 20s and 30s and 40s. So much amazing music. That's the idea of this show, drawing common threads through years, through decades, through eras of classic music. It's Cruising the Decades. Thanks for being along. Now, we're going to get into the 1930s, and we'll start right there at 1930 with singer Josephine Baker. Born in America, she spent most of her life in Europe and living in France, and was a motion picture star and a dancer, singer, actress, and human rights advocate. She is a fascinating artist. It is well worth doing the deep dive and learning about Josephine Baker's music. A lot of her music was sung in French, and a great deal of English recordings also exist. We're going to play one in English called You're Driving Me Crazy. Fun little number, 1930, on Cruisin' the Decades.

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This is Cruisin' the Decades.

pretty much a song that needs little introduction, the legendary Woody Guthrie from 1945. Kind of an American anthem, This Land Is Your Land. On Cruise in the Decades from 1930, before that it was Josephine Baker, You're Driving Me Crazy. It's one song per decade on Cruise in the Decades for over 100 years of music. I'm Brad Savage, coming to you from a public radio station called The Summit in Akron, Ohio. 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That's WILWLP. Our show is also heard on Cuyahoga Falls River Waves at 96.1 FM, a radio station operated by the city of Cuyahoga Falls, Ohio. And through an agreement with Global Community Radio, we're on a bunch of great community stations that they work with, including 99.1 Dolphin Radio in New Orleans at Delgado Community College and KCHW, Chowila, Washington. WYAP Community Radio in Clay, West Virginia. And KBOG in Bandon, Oregon. And WNPA Neopa Community Radio in Canton, Ohio. 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However you've found us, thanks for listening. Cruise in the Decades continues with a great blues tune from 1957. First recorded in the late 50s by Bobby Blue Bland, a song called Further On Up the Road. Now, you might know the Eric Clapton version or versions. Clapton has done this song a bunch of times, including along with the band on the concert film The Last Waltz in 1976. A bunch of great artists have done this song. Joe Bonamassa has done this tune. This is the earliest version from Bobby Blue Bland from 1957 on Cruisin' the Decade.

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This is Cruisin' the Decades, heard on the greatest independent radio stations across North America and the world. 100 years of music on Cruisin' the Decades, Global Edition.

born in Texas and raised in central Oklahoma. That's Roger Miller. And that song is from 1966. It's called My Uncle Used to Love Me, But She Died. I never did get the chance to visit the Roger Miller Museum off the historic U.S. Route 66 in Erick, Oklahoma, his hometown. Apparently, it closed down a couple of years back, but a lot of the artifacts and historical music equipment have been moved elsewhere. He had so many great songs, famous for silly wordplay and catchy songs. So what's going on with My Uncle Used to Love Me, But She Died? Well, the story goes that Roger Miller was raised by his aunt and uncle. And that song was going to be called My Mama Used to Love Me, But She Died. But in that classic Roger Miller way, he changed it to Uncle. His music is well worth exploring. I think you'll find it fascinating. It's Cruising the Decades. I'm Brad Savage. I'm coming to you from Akron, Ohio, USA, at a public radio station called The Summit. Well, we played this show on The Summit on Friday afternoon, still do, but it took off. The concept was unique and memorable enough that now it's syndicated. It is a self-syndicated labor of love. It's open source. Any station that wants to broadcast this show, we welcome it because it's all about celebrating music and record collecting and the brilliant mechanics of radio airwaves and how it all works. Signals over the air. It's amazing. Cruising the Decades continues into the 1970s. Now, something was going on in the United Kingdom in the late 70s, kind of a punk rock revolution founded by Joe Strummer, Mick Jones, Paul Simonon, and Topper Heaton. I give you the only band that matters, The Clash, on Cruisin' the

is from the amazing second album by The Clash, Give 'Em Enough Rope, from 1978, Stay Free on Cruisin' the Decades. We want to send special greetings to our listeners on Cruisin' the Decades, including a group of listeners in Charlottesville, Virginia, on Real Oldies 97.9 The Wren. Hello to Caroline and Rick and Terry. Thanks for listening each Sunday morning for their broadcast. Also in Northern Virginia, in Herndon, Virginia, right near the Washington, D.C. area. Hello to Jim and family who listen each week on The Gamut. 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Braden is tuned in Farmington, New Hampshire, and he happens to be a ham radio, amateur radio specialist, and he's only 17 years old. Hello to Braden, who has a call sign, KC1KUG, and Braden is saving the hobby of DXing, of listening to long-distance signals and being interested in radio transmissions from all over the planet. I think he may be our youngest listener report ever. So thank you, Braden, for listening to Cruisin' the Decades. Also, hello to C. Matthew in Bexley, Ohio, right near Columbus. Another ham operator with a call sign KD8TTE. And C. Matthew is also tuned in on 7490 kilohertz shortwave, and that is WBCQ The Planet. Now let's cruise in up to the 1980s. Now, in the 80s, so many musical styles are happening. There's great pop, there's early hip hop, there's early indie, underground, and alternative, and college rock, and of course, the 80s were the era for pop metal or hair metal.

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Music from the lifelong record collection of Brad Savage, hand-picked song by song. This is the global edition of Cruisin' the Decades.

That is the music of The with Dogs of Lust from 1993, a band that got their start in the mid-80s, fronted by Matt Johnson. The Dogs of Lust from their album Dusk. That was our 90s selection. We do one song per decade. You're hearing Cruise in the Decades. And boy, did we dig deep into the late 80s and the hairband era. Danger, danger with Bang Bang. I'm Brad Savage in Akron, Ohio, coming to you from a public radio station, The Summit. And you can get in touch. 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It's Cruising the Decades. A special hello to some of our newest radio stations, including the college radio station where I cut my teeth, so to speak, learning broadcasting at St. Cloud State in central Minnesota, KVSC, the voice of St. Cloud at 88.1 FM, and also heard on an HD repeater across Minneapolis, St. Paul, thanks to KMOJ HD3. So if you're in the Twin Cities area, you can now hear Cruising the Decades on KMOJ HD3, which repeats KVSC 70 miles north-northwest in St. Cloud. Also a special hello to our listeners in the Plymouth, Canton, Detroit metro area on 88.1 The Park, a student station from the Plymouth, Canton schools. Now we're going to switch sounds and switch styles a little bit and find an English house music electronic group from the mid-2000s. We're going into the 21st century here. This one is a big global hit from Dirty Vegas from 2002. The group was made up of Ben Harris and Paul Harris, no relation.

What a positivity anthem that is. That's Taj Mahal and Keb Mo. They did an album together called Taj Mo in 2017. That was all around the world on Cruise in the Decades, 100 years of music. And before we wrap up with our 2020s selection, let's give a special hello to some of our listeners checking in on Channel 292 Shortwave across Europe and the UK and beyond. 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Hello to Edward in Lowry, Ireland, near Galway. Hello to Gerald, listening in Berlin, Germany, on Channel 292. Maya Dell is tuned in the Republic of Belarus on Channel 292 Shortwave. Another one from Germany, Bernhard, is listening kind of near Munich, he says, approximately 50 miles southwest of Munich. And from Japan, Toru is tuned in Hamamatsu, Japan. These shortwave radio signals are amazing. The show can be heard everywhere if you've got a shortwave radio receiver. We're also on Radio Miami International Shortwave, transmitting from Okeechobee and Miami, Florida. 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Hello to John on Radio Miami International, listening in Dayton, Ohio. And another John in Walpole, Massachusetts, and Brent out near Winnipeg, Manitoba, Canada. 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Now, our newest selection, our 2020's recent release. This is Bruce Springsteen, The Boss, with a new forthcoming covers album. The album is cover versions of songs that inspired Mr. Springsteen when he was coming up in music. It's called Only the Strong Survive, mostly soul and R&B covers from the 50s and 60s, and this brilliant remake of a 1985 hit by the Commodores. This is Bruce Springsteen with Night Shift.

covers album Only the Strong Survive, Bruce Springsteen covers the Commodores on Cruise in the Decades. We've got just enough time for a real quick bonus track. This one goes out to Jody listening to KVSC Radio in St. Cloud, Minnesota. This is They Might Be Giants, recorded in a hotel room in Minneapolis in the mid-1990s for the legendary radio station Rev 105 in Minneapolis. This is They Might Be Giants on Cruisin' the Decades.

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And are you going to be my girl to kick off your weekends? Good morning to you, or good evening to you, wherever you're listening, whenever you're listening. And we do thank you very much for listening. My name is Jason Hill, and this is a show I've put together called Rock Wave to help keep modern rock and mainstream rock radio alive. Why? Because, well, it just seems like everywhere you go these days, rock stations are dying. You know what I'm talking about. The good ones. You remember when WBCN went off the air? You remember when K-Rock went top 40? Ah, I miss the days of rock. So Rockwave is on the air to sort of commemorate those stations and keep the rock alive. Now, without further ado, we'll get right into it. Here are the Bad Wolves and a remake of Zombie by the Cranberries on Rockwave.

going back to 1990 on that one. AC/DC and Money Talks. That's from their album, The Razor's Edge. Jade Bird on before that, and I Get No Joy. She's a young artist, and by the way, she's a big fan of Alanis Morissette. Yeah, that's right. It's always kind of cool to see the younger generation getting into the music of Generation X. I think that's really cool. It's good for you, Jade Bird, and keep up the good work. The Bad Wolves in that set as well, and Zombie. Of course, that was originally done by the Cranberries. And sadly, the lead singer of the Cranberries passed away on January 15th of 2018. Her name was Dolores O'Riordan. May she rest in peace, but the music of the Cranberries definitely carries on. They were one of my favorite 90s bands. All right, well, speaking of one of my favorite bands, here's Def Leppard. This is called Rocket. And see if you can figure out what this lyric at the very beginning of the song is.

from Anaheim, California. They formed back in 1995. That is Buck Cherry and Lit Up. And that song got released right around my college days, so it was a fun song to rock out to in our dorm rooms, that's for sure. The Congos on before that and Pay for the Weekend. I think I know what they're talking about. I really do. And Def Leppard in that set as well, and Rocket. Well, earlier in the show, I asked if you knew what the front lyric of the song Rocket by Def Leppard was. And if you've always wondered what they're saying, well, I'll tell you right now. It's actually a lyric of another song that is played backwards. Well, if you're familiar with the Hysteria album by Def Leppard, you'll know that there's a song on there called Gods of War. So if you flip that front lyric around at the beginning of the song Rocket, it actually says, "We're fighting with the gods of war." And now you know. Well, now I'm totally in the mood for some 80s rock, so here's GNR and Mr. Brownstone on Rockwave.

0: They're from Ajax, Ontario, Canada. That is Sum 41 and their song In Too Deep. And here's something I didn't know about Sum 41. Their original name was Casper.
1: Yeah.
0: Casper. As in, like, you know, the friendly ghost. But nope, they changed their name to Sum 41. So if you want to name your band Casper, there you go. Skid Row on before Sum 41 and 18 in Life, a song about a guy named Ricky. And Guns N' Roses in that set as well. From one of the best rock albums of all time, Appetite for Destruction, I played Mr. Brownstone. But we'll take a moment here to say, please give us a like on our Facebook page, Rockwave on Facebook. You can send us a request there if you'd like as well. If you happen to be listening on shortwave this weekend, please let us know where you're listening from and how the signal's coming in. We'd love to hear from you. Rockwave on Facebook. All right, back to the music. I'm going to push play now. Here's Aerosmith.

That is Firehouse, and they formed originally in Richmond, Virginia, before moving to Charlotte, North Carolina, and they were signed to Epic Records back in 1989. That's their song, Don't Treat Me Bad. Definitely brings me back to middle school on that one. Default on before that and Wasting My Time. And we played Aerosmith in that set as well. Of course, Steven Tyler on lead vocals for Aerosmith. I played Just Push Play. Well, we've come to the end of another Rock Wave show. Thank you for listening this weekend and every weekend on great radio stations like 98.3 The Fox, serving Northern Maine and Western New Brunswick. 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Rockwave is a show I put together to commemorate radio stations that play rock and roll music. Have yourself a great weekend. You certainly deserve it. And remember, don't drink and drive. And while you're driving, put down that handheld device. It could save your life. We'll leave you with the 1975. If you're too shy, let me know. This is Rockwave. We'll talk to you next week.

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1: One last time, baby. 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

Oh, yeah, some sweet rock right there from the band Saliva and Click, Click, Boom. 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My name is Jason Hill, and I have put this show together to pay tribute to album-oriented rock stations around North America, not just nationwide. And hell, why not include Mexico, too? All right, enough jibber-jabber. Let's move on with the rock this weekend. 7 Mary 3. This is called Water's Edge on Rockwave.

That's the band Live in Pain Lies on the Riverside. That's from their album Mental Jewelry. It's the second studio album by the band. It was released on December 31st, 1991. So it was really popular in 1992. And here's something you might not know about that album. On June 30th, back in 2017, Live announced a reissue of their CD Mental Jewelry as a two-CD set, with the first CD containing the original album and three outtakes, and the second CD containing a full concert. Cassette and vinyl releases were also issued. I like it when bands do that. That's really cool. One of my new favorite bands on before that, Shinedown and Attention, Attention. I really do think that song's about being mentally crazy. Seven Mary 3 in that set as well, and Water's Edge. And if I was to talk about what that particular song is actually talking about, I would think that the guy is talking about being scared because he knows that a crime was committed, but he didn't say anything. So does that mean he's an accomplice? I don't know. Maybe he should consult his lawyer. Moving on with Rockwave this weekend, Spin Doctors. You let your heart go too fast.

So I'm pretty sure that particular song is a play on words. That is Def Leppard, Armageddon It, from their Hysteria album. It's spelled Armageddon like the end of the world, but then there's a space and then it. So Armageddon It. And in that particular song, he mentions Steve. Sadly, their band member Steve no longer is with us, but Def Leppard still rolls on and they're still cranking out music today. Theory of a Dead Man on before that, and Not Meant to Be. A very good Canadian band, I might add. And the Spin Doctors in that set, You Let Your Heart Go Too Fast. Well, if you're thinking, well, that band sounds a little bit familiar, but I just can't put my finger on it, the Spin Doctors were best known for the song Little Miss Can't Be Wrong. This is Rockwave. My name is Jason Hill. Thank you so much for tuning in this weekend. If you're listening on shortwave, please let us know where you're listening from. Let us know how the reception is. Please give us a like on our Facebook page, Rockwave on Facebook, and please message us and let us know how you're enjoying the show. All right, so here's a song that I consider a very good summertime tune. When you're hanging out with your friends some Saturday afternoon, you know, you might have the barbecue going, you might have a couple beers going. We're just hanging out this afternoon. Here is Nickelback.

You know, I have to admit, they are an absolutely awesome band. The 1975, that is called Chocolate. That's a band that's doing really well right now, and it even captured the attention of Mick Jagger, who said, yeah, that's a really good band. I love it. Metallica on before that from the Load album, and Ain't My Bitch, Nickelback in that set as well, with the song called This Afternoon. This is Rock Wave, and Rock Wave is designed to pay tribute to album-oriented rock stations in North America and to keep them on the radio dial. That's right, keep the rock alive. And, you know, I gotta say this, I do agree with Alan and Angela. There's just too much classic rock out there. What about new rock? What about all the rock that makes the girlies scream? You know, I love The Doors and AC/DC, but you know what? There's just so much more music out there, and our goal is to play it right here on Rockwave. Here's a newer artist now that you may or may not be familiar with. Here's Nathaniel Ratliff and SOB.

shaking, hands are shaking, hearts are crawling all over me. My head was aching, hands are shaking, hearts are crawling all over me.

That was released a few years ago. That's Nathaniel Ratliff and SOB. Well, it is time for me to head on out of here. I do hope you've enjoyed the show this weekend. We're on every weekend on WXME 98.3 from 11 to 12 Eastern Time. And we're also on WBCQ 7.490 shortwave radio every Thursday night from 8 p.m. to 9 p.m. Rockwave was an idea that I composed after the demise of legendary rock station WAAF in Worcester, Massachusetts. Have yourself a great weekend. You certainly do deserve it. Here's Nine Inch Nails. This is Into the Void.

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1: That's right. We got a big surprise for everybody out there. A little messenger just sent us a CD. We don't know what's on it, but it's something to shock me and you.
0: Well, we're going to find out when we hit play right after the shingle. We'll begin with the email address and the website here on the Alan Saint Show. Right, Ivan?
1: That's right.
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0: WBCQ. Hey, that was cool. That was sent to us by an anonymous person.
1: I know, and I understand there's going to be more a little bit later on.
0: Yeah.
1: It's hot.
0: You're harsh.
1: Shut up.
0: Okay, I'm Allison here with Ivan Jeffries. Hey, check out the webpage at www.alinsane.com. If you want to send us an email, it's alinsane7415@aol.com.
1: That's right.
0: Now, Ivan, why are you so pissed off, Ivan?
1: I tripped on one of the transmitter pieces, and I banged my head against the wall. You don't leave your transmitter pieces on the floor. That's a number one rule around here.
0: Well, I don't care, because nobody porns in the studio.
1: Oh, shut up!
0: I don't think so. What are you drinking, Ivan?
1: I'm drinking a liter bottle of Coca-Cola Classic.
0: You know, that's the first time Ivan actually came with his big. Ivan actually came with his own soda this time. Usually, he walks into the BCQ studio here. He runs right to the refrigerator and then he takes out a bottle of soda, which is mine. This time, what happened, Ivan?
1: I just got my own.
0: Wow, I'm gonna have to write this down that Ivan bought his own soda. No cherry Coke, Ivan.
1: I don't like the way it tastes these days.
0: I don't like you.
1: Oh, shut up! remember Slice, the cherry Slice?
0: Yeah.
1: No more.
0: Oh, really?
1: Yeah.
0: You must have drank it.
1: Oh, no. They don't make it no more.
0: Oh, they don't?
1: No.
0: Oh, good.
1: Well, I hate the vanilla Coke. It tastes like...
0: I like vanilla Coke.
1: It tastes like shoe polish.
0: That's good. Well, shoe polish is good. I mean, it cleans your shoes.
1: Oh, shut up. Why don't you clean your car? You drive people crazy anyway.
0: Anyway, I'm Alan Saint here with Ivan Jeffries. We want to say hello to a lot of people out there.
1: Oh, yeah.
0: We want to say hello to Jerry.
1: Oh, Jerry!
0: And Big Jerry.
1: I got those two mixed up.
0: You're all mixed up.
1: Shut up. Was he from Cali?
0: We want to say hello to Angel in California.
1: All
0: right.
1: Yeah.
0: Hey. How's everybody doing? We're wearing, Ivan, another shirt.
1: Well, it's a wrestling shirt from April where I went to Worcester, Massachusetts.
0: Oh, we should make Alan Sane shirts. Yeah, everybody can walk around a picture of Alan Sane on there.
1: Yeah, with the big Cheshire cat smile.
0: How about a picture of me and you while I'll be holding up the hammer over your head?
1: Oh, yeah,
0: we should
1: right.
0: Sell them. That would be cool.
1: Yeah, shut up.
0: Okay.
1: What about the Belliot t-shirt?
0: Yeah, we want to say hello to Belliot who's out there listening. Hello, Belliot. So you also want to say hello to Alice D.
1: All right.
0: And we got another amateur band coming up.
1: Oh, yeah?
0: I like the song.
1: Yeah.
0: I'm going to play. I actually listened to it earlier, and I'm going to play a little bit later on.
1: Oh, yeah.
0: For now, we're going to get back to more music here on the planet WBCQ.
1: Yeah.

0: BCQ. The bitch is back. Well, that's Ivan.
1: Shut up!
0: And call me up next. I got a surprise for everyone. BCQ 7.415. I'm Alan Sane here with Ivan Jeffries. Yeah, that's Elton John. The Ivan's back.
1: Oh, shut up.
0: Hey, I got a surprise for everyone.
1: Yes.
0: Okay, I'm going to play it next. Ivan, I gave you a sample before, but you didn't hear this one.
1: No.
0: Okay?
1: I haven't heard it yet.
0: Oh, good.
1: Shut up.
0: Anything happen? Oh, let's talk about the what happened with the with that pregnant girl.
1: Oh, yeah. Bloomberg has done it again, folks. He put his foot in his mouth and his behind where somebody should kick it. Where it belongs. You see, in the papers not too long ago, and I read this in the front page, and it got sick to my stomach, this poor, poor 17-year-old girl who's about 5 months pregnant had to, you know, stop for a few minutes because, you know, when you're pregnant and stuff, you know, you're sweating, you're tired, you want to sit down and rest for a few minutes. On the 86th Street subway station in Brooklyn, she had to take a break sitting down on the steps, and a cop comes by, gives her a $50 ticket just for sitting on the steps for about 3 minutes. That is the most disgusting thing, but the good thing is a couple of people from some companies out in the metro area felt bad for the girl and just helped her out, paying her expenses and whatnot. I think maybe they're going to give her like stuff for the baby, like carriages and the playpen and a bunch of stuff. Now, some people in New York are nice.
0: One of those people aren't in this room.
1: Oh, shut up!
0: I think we should vote for Ivan Jeffries.
1: No, I think we should vote for Alan Wiener. Yeah, all right! He should be the next mayor of New York, but I doubt that he wants to stay in Maine, so...
0: I think Ivan Jeffries should be mayor.
1: No, I think two people qualify. Is Johnny Lightning and, of course, Alan
0: and
1: Wiener.
0: I think Ivan Jeffries, because it's bad enough the city's falling apart, Ivan will just complete it.
1: Oh, shut up! I'd rather run the MTA. I could get the system going with the subways and buses these days. $2? Please, give me
0: shut
1: a
0: up,
1: break.
0: Because now the subways are $2 now Ivan's really broke.
1: Oh, shut up! No, I'm telling you, they probably hide some money under the book somewhere, you know? Wow. There are a bunch of crooks around here.
0: Well, I work with a crook right here.
1: Oh, shut up! All right, Mr. Nixon's body over here. Please. Let's hear the next song that you're going to surprise me with.
0: I'm going to surprise everybody right now. We've been playing this recently. Okay. We've been playing this kind of stuff within the last couple of weeks. Yeah. We have a whole CD of it. It's all Beatle music.
1: Right.
0: Ooh. These are the actual songs. I'm going to play one right now. This is a good one here on the planet. WBCQ 7.415.

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1: Oh my God, where did you get this? Sounds awesome.
0: I got it from the CD player.
1: What? No, besides that material is awesome. I never heard the version like that in my life.
0: Yeah, that was pretty good.
1: That's cool.
0: We had a lot of that stuff here. Maybe we'll play some more of it later.
1: And in the weeks to come, because from what I understand on the list that you got, there's a whole bunch of them. I didn't even look at every one of them, but it's a lot. Unbelievable.
2: You can take this back with you, Ivan.
1: Okay, thank you.
0: I'm just trying to write on it.
1: Well, yeah, you can't write on it. I'll get the magic marker in the back.
0: All right, I'm glad it'd be secure. Well, give us an email. Let us know what you think of that. I think that was cool. That was nice, Ivan,
1: awesome.
0: Right?
1: Awesome. I think the people would love it. And you want to hear more of some of that stuff? Just let us know via email, right?
3: Yeah,
1: absolutely.
0: All right, we'll be getting a lot of requests.
1: Oh, by the
0: okay,
1: way,
0: here goes Ivan Jeffries.
4: It looks like a hand.
1: So, shut up.
0: Yeah, I'm going away tomorrow. I sit and wash my clothes, so I'm going to have to be like Ivan and smell.
1: Oh, shut up!
0: Okay.
1: You ain't no Dapper Dan over there, or Diaper Dan.
0: Okay. All right, send us an email at allensane7415@aol.com. Let us know you're out there listening. Remember.
1: Absolutely.
0: Okay, I got to give Ivan the pink slip, and we're out of here.
1: And we
0: got to
1: give you the pink slip, too.
0: That's right. So you're not going to hear the Alan Sane show anymore.
1: Yeah, we're going to be unemployed.
0: You are unemployed.
1: Shut up! You're unemployed, too, you bum.
0: You've been unemployed for the last 13 years.
1: Yeah, you've been unemployed for the last 80 years. All right?

0: one thing Ivan isn't is number one.
1: Oh, shut up!
0: Oh, my God, Ivan. Oh, okay. IBCQ, that's Jan and Dean?
1: Yes.
0: Goodbye, Ivan girl on BCQ 7.415. I'm Alan Singh with Ivan Jeffries. We have a couple amateur bands coming up. Okay, thank you.
1: Yeah.
0: You know, Ivan, let me explain something, what happened before.
1: All right.
0: I was looking at the WBCQ window here,
1: right.
0: And I saw the bus go by.
1: Right.
0: So I saw you get off the bus.
1: Right.
0: So I see you walk across the street to this side of the studio, to the side of the block.
1: Right.
0: And you disappeared.
1: Yeah.
0: I'm like, where did he go? Okay, he could have went to the store, because I'm usually the one that has to buy you the stuff after we do the show.
1: That's where I got the soda.
0: That's right. But I'm like, oh, no, I'm going to be buying some beer where he's going to get completely drunk, and then I got to throw him out.
1: Well, I'm going to do it later this summer. I promise you that.
0: Oh, gee, thank you.
1: Yeah.
0: So I'm over here thinking Ivan's buying like three gallons of beer, and he's over here buying a Coca-Cola.
1: Oh, yeah, but later this summer I'm going to act like, what was it?
0: You're going to act normal?
1: Shut up! Okay. You're crazy?
0: To you.
1: I'm born crazy.
0: Okay, you were born Ivan.
1: Oh, shut up!
0: Oh, okay.
1: That was a good shot.
0: I know, I just gave Ivan Jeffries a big bag of videotapes.
1: Yes.
0: So now he won't come over for about 3 months now.
1: Oh, shut up!
0: Ivan only comes over when he wants something.
1: Oh, shut up!
0: This is the shut up show.
1: More on you.
2: You too.

0: Okay, we got coming up, we're going to play. Okay, in case you're just tuning in, this is the Alan Saint Show. We play anything. Ivan and I have been pirates many years ago, and
1: right.
0: He's still here. He still looks the same, acts the same, smells the same.
1: Shut up's
0: the same. Everything is exact same here with Ivan Jeffries. I just had a cough because I'm smelling Ivan's Dorito breath over here.
1: Shut up!
0: God damn. Okay, coming up. Ivan, did you ever hear that movie called The Idolmaker?
1: Yes, and I forgot the actor's name. Ray Liotta.
0: Okay, that's I thought it was Ivan Jeffries. Okay.
1: That's the guy's name, Ray Liotta.
0: Okay, well, we're going to play a song from the movie.
1: Right.
0: I have no idea the name of it. It's called,
1: Yeah, what's the name of it?
0: I think it's called Here Is My Love.
1: Okay.
0: Okay? We want to thank Alice D for giving us that CD.
1: Oh, cool.
0: Actually, she gave us the song, but we're going to play it here on WBCQ 7.415.
1: Check it out.
0: On BCQ 7.415 from the movie The Idolmaker. Here is My Love on WBCQ 7415. It's first day of summer.

0: haven't smelled it out.
1: Well, shut up!
0: Hi, BCQ's Alan Sane, 7415 at AOL.com. 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Yeah, before I was doing some production work before you got here, Ivan.
1: Yeah.
0: And the janitor, he comes walking. As you know, the janitor stinks a lot, like Ivan.
1: Shut up!
0: But the thing is, see, Ivan has one smell on him. The janitor has all different smells. Now, Ivan has two smells.
1: Right.
0: But I'll get to that in a minute.
1: Shut up!
0: Okay, the janitor. Thank you. The janitor has like all. He got the foot smell. He's got the body odor smell. He got the clothes smell. Mm-hmm. The Ivan smell.
1: Shut up!
0: But the thing is, today it was the feet smell.
1: Oh no!
0: Okay.
1: You mean the fungus smell?
0: Yeah. I mean, he took his shoes off three rooms away. I smelled it in here. Okay. Now, the last time I smelled this same exact smell was on Ivan.
1: Oh, shut up!
0: When it was raining.
1: Oh, no.
0: Because when Ivan walks in the rain with no umbrella...
1: Well, I got new sneakers, pal, so, you know...
0: Oh, where'd you steal those from?
1: No! I bought it, pal!
0: Yeah, right.
1: That's right.
0: What, for $5?
1: No! Try $25.
0: Oh, wow, really? Yeah. Well, I guess I'll be seeing those sneakers for the next 20 years.
1: Oh, shut up!
0: Ivan buys them every 20 years.
1: Yeah, shush.
0: All right, we're going to play some U2, Ivan. We're going to play some...
1: Who?
0: U2 who?
1: Yeah, I know.
0: We're going to play you too here in WBCQ.
1: No, first base.
0: On the planet BCQ, Alan Sane, Ivan Jeffries, on shortwave and on the internet by going to the webpage.

0: BCQ 7415.
1: Oh my God!
0: What? Uh
1: oh. Oh no!
0: What happened, Ivan?
1: Man, I just went to the commissary to check up on something over there, and I heard some loud noises, and I opened the window, and someone's backyard, some Yiddish people were singing like Jewish songs, you know. I said, what the heck is that? Better yet, it's worse when the Koreans are taking over the Elks Lodge in Queens. Usually they have wrestling shows there, but since 1997.
2: Right.
1: The Koreans are taking over as of September the 1st.
2: Oh, really?
1: And they got squatters living upstairs for $25 a month.
2: Oh, wow. Yeah.
1: That's even worse.
2: No, if you got a really rough life.
1: Oh, shut up. It's worse when the bums and bag ladies had to squat in the Grand Central Station late at night. You know, this city is getting sick. It's getting sick. I want to hit Lotto and move to New Jersey.
2: Good.
1: Yeah, shut up. Look at you. Good.
2: I was going to move from Maine to New Jersey.
0: We got another amateur band coming up.
1: Uh-oh. What is this?
0: We played it a long time ago.
1: Uh-oh. Oh, okay.
2: Okay.
1: Yes.
2: All right, give us an email, alansane7415@aol.com. I'm in the mood tonight. Don't ask me why.
1: Yeah, why?
2: I don't know. I mean, Ivan's here.
1: Oh, shut up!
2: Maybe because you're leaving soon. That could be why.
1: Oh, no. Yeah, I'll throw you out the window in 2 seconds and make you land in the cemetery.
2: What? The cemetery's 8 blocks from here.
1: Doesn't matter. I could throw you all the way down there.
2: You must be pretty strong, Ivan.
1: That's right. Get me ticked off enough, and I will throw you from here to Church Avenue.
2: You know, I'm sure everybody in California knows where Church Avenue is.
1: Well, it's a local street.
2: You know, I never saw Ivan get mad.
1: That's right.
2: Can Ivan punch somebody out?
1: I could punch a wall.
2: Well, that we know.
1: I could punch a door.
2: Let me tell you something. I went to Ivan's house one time. There's all these, like, dent marks in his plaster.
1: Yeah.
2: I think those must be the punches.
1: That's right.
2: Wow.
1: I even punched a mirror a long time ago.
2: Did it break? Well, it probably broke when you looked in it, but...
1: No, it broke my knuckles.
2: Oh, that's why they're all double-jointed.
1: Yeah, and somebody hit me over the head with a bottle a long time ago, and look at this.
2: I remember that.
1: Yeah, you remember?
2: Yeah,
1: that?
2: Ladies and gentlemen, somebody hit Ivan on the head with a bottle. Now, who would do something like that to Ivan?
1: Some hoodlums around the corner from my house.
2: Wait, they just walked up to you and threw a bottle over your head?
1: Yeah, you know which bottle they threw?
2: What?
1: Snapple iced tea.
2: It was a Snapple iced tea?
1: Yeah.
2: Did it break the bottle?
1: Yes, it did.
2: Really?
1: My earlobe almost fell out. I had to take 15 stitches.
2: Really?
1: And the scar. You see the scar right up on top?
2: You went to the hospital?
1: Yeah, Coney Island Hospital.
2: Who paid for it?
1: My medical coverage.
2: Mm?
1: Yeah. My mom had to take me in the car.
2: Oh, wow.
1: Yeah.
2: I thought she took you in a taxi.
1: Oh, shut up! I'm doing in a car service.
3: Let me tell you what.
2: Ladies and gentlemen, Ivan.
3: Where can I take you?
1: Come on now. These people don't know how to speak English.
2: Well, did they know that you were Ivan Jeffries?
1: They don't even know who you are.
3: Alan Shane, who is he, my bookie?
2: Well, they should know that I do a radio show on WBCQ.
3: Isn't he a famous singer that wrote a whole lot of shaking going on?
2: Well, you know what I want to do? I want to play a record.
1: Yes.
2: I want to go back to the backyard of the BCQ studio to listen to those people sing.
1: No.
2: Okay?
1: Yeah.
2: We're going to do that now on BCQ The Planet. 7.415 Monticello, Maine, USA. You go to the webpage and listen to us on the internet if you like. 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

0: Johnny BCQ, 7415. That goes back to 1986. Actually, July 23rd, 1986.
1: That's
0: a
1: mystery singer?
0: Yeah.
1: Yeah.
0: I'll spend my life with you. One person I will not ever want to spend my life with, without Ivan.
1: Oh, shut up, you moron! You're such an idiot.
0: Saying here with Ivan Jeffries. Hey, 68 degrees here. I gotta buy a pair of mono headphones. I guess it does fade. I'm Alan Sane with Ivan Jeffries on the Alan Sane Show here. You know, we were talking about Ivan's ear coming off.
1: Yeah.
0: Yeah, but a couple of years. Wait, how many years ago was that, Ivan?
1: It had to be 1991, 92.
0: Yeah, Ivan. Someone hit Ivan over the head with a bottle.
1: Yeah, a Snapple bottle to boot.
0: It was a Snapple bottle. Yeah. And they basically, I don't know, what did they throw it at you, or they hit you with it?
1: You just threw it and just hit it hard, you know, with all their might, just straight.
0: Wow, so you had a hit for ear?
1: I'm not Vincent Van Gogh, you moron.
0: Maybe you're Evander Holyfield.
1: Oh, shut up, Mike Tyson.
0: How about Ivan Jeffries?
1: Shut up. How about you, Alan Sane?
0: Now, imagine Ivan Jeffries going to jail. I wonder how it would be.
1: Oh, shut up. I was around the jail when we got busted, remember? Oh,
0: yeah, Ivan Jeffries was in handcuffs, but he didn't go to jail.
1: No.
0: Oh, what a shame.
1: Yeah.
0: Wouldn't
1: the
0: it be great?
1: He's coming out.
0: Wouldn't it be great if Ivan was in jail?
1: Oh, shut up.
0: Hey, we could do the radio show from jail.
1: Shut up.
0: I'll be behind the bars and you'll be on the other side, but you'll be in the cell.
1: Oh, shut up!
0: And I'll hand you a cherry Coke.
1: I tried, you dummy.
0: It's only the 21st today, Ivan.
1: Well, 5 weeks. How's that?
0: Ivan looks 5 weeks pregnant.
1: Yeah, we gotta play that song one day.
0: Oh, okay. The other version, right? Mm-hmm. Oh, Ivan's almost finished with his Coca-Cola bottle
1: there. That's right.
0: That's not bad. Ivan was pretty good. I'm only thinking Ivan's going to buy some booze. Instead, he's buying Coca-Cola.
1: That'll be coming up in August.
0: Oh, you're gonna get drunk in August, Ivan?
1: As a matter of fact, you know, at the 16th anniversary, which, let's look at the calendar right now.
0: As Ivan Jeffries goes off microphone.
1: Oh, yeah. It's the 26th of July. That's almost a day for the anniversary, so I'm going to get myself booze.
0: Let me tell you something. Some people are actually funny when they're drunk.
1: Right.
0: Ivan is the most irritating.
1: Oh, shut up. Okay. You're more irritating, idiot.
0: Okay, but when Ivan is drunk, he is 10 times worse. I mean,
1: I'm going to act like that former jockey from WNEW AM, Ted Brown. He had one time, I think it was in the early 70s, he did a stunt where you can, you know, don't drink and drive. I think it was Memorial Day. I think it was 71 or 72. He drank 13 hours straight.
0: Really?
1: I'm not going to do that. Maybe for about an hour. All right?
0: Yeah.
1: I'll get some cold 45 malt liquor. All right? And let's see. How about Budweiser? Put it together.
0: Yeah, I'm actually, when I'm a little drunk, actually, I really never got that drunk, but when I'm drunk,
1: You were drunk.
0: I just laugh.
1: No, you were drunk on ketchup. All right?
0: Okay. Ivan is the type where when Ivan's drunk, he just keeps talking. He don't shut up. I mean, it's bad now.
1: That's right.
0: Imagine, we should do a next show, Ivan, where Ivan's drunk. Forget it. There'll be a hole in this window.
1: No, we'll do that in 5 weeks from now.
0: Okay, so Ivan's going to be drunk in 5 weeks, and I'll take a picture of Ivan and put it on the webpage. How he looks drunk. He'll probably look better.
1: Yeah, that's right.
0: Okay, we're going to play some more music on the planet WBCQ. I'm Alan Sane here with Ivan Jeffries. If you'd like to check out the webpage, you can do that at www.alansane.com. Or go to any search engine, just type in Alan Sane.
1: Right.
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1: We're on Yahoo, AOL. It doesn't matter. You just search.
0: Yeah, just the search. You can even search Ivan Jeffries. That's what you want to.
1: Oh, shut up.
0: Now, BCQ is Kim Carnes. Something with more love. Something yes. Ivan wants.
1: No, you're a moron love, all right?
0: A moron?
1: Yeah, moron love.
0: I'm Alan Sane here with Ivan Jeffries on the planet BCQ. Give us an email. That's when you're out there listening.

0: ICQ. That's Kim Carnes. More love. That's right. We got an email a little earlier.
1: Well, why don't you shut up? At least it comes out loud and clear.
0: Well, we have to have a lot of processing here with Ivan's voice.
1: Oh, shut up!
0: We have to have about 200 compressors and all these limiters and clippers and everything here.
1: Well, what not?
0: Reverb. I could tell the reverb. I could turn the reverb up like this and sound like Ivan, but I don't do it like
1: that. Shut up!
0: Okay? Okay, we're going to play one last song before we get out of here.

0: on at WBCQ. I'm Alan Saint with Ivan Jeffries. Well, it's the end of this show, Ivan. Keep supporting us by sending us email. Let us know you're listening. Like I said, if our ratings drop, we go bye-bye.
1: That's right.
0: Okay? So give us an email. Let us know you're out there listening. Let us know what you think. It's alansane7415@AOL.com. 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You can sign the guest book. I think the taxi is for you here, Ivan.
1: No, it's not for me, you idiot. Anyway, to the listeners out there, pass the word to your friends. Let them know about the show. We want more supporters. We want more listeners. If it wasn't for you guys, we wouldn't be on the air. Truthfully.
0: And if it wasn't for you guys, I would have cleaner air in the room.
1: Oh, shut up! No, seriously, we need some more listeners. This is no joking matter, because we don't mind doing it for you guys. You know, we're having some fun. Insulting me, but on the serious side, you know, on the serious side, we have to have more listeners. Like Alan says, if we don't, we gotta go bye bye. That's it. Pack up the bag.
0: Insulting me.
1: Yeah, well, whatever.
0: Okay, we're getting out of here because it's time to go.
1: Okay, until next week, right here on WBCQ The Planet. This has been Ivan Jeffries and sayonara.

0: 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We'll begin with your email address and a website coming up shortly, okay? We got some boy coming up on CD.
1: Who?
2: Did you call me a fat boy or some boy?
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0: Cody, man. He's in.
1: Leave me alone, would you?
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1: Yeah.
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1: Yeah.
0: So, Ivan, we have another Ivan story, ladies and gentlemen. By the way, you listen to the Alan Sane Show on WBCQ 7.415, Monticello, Maine, USA.
1: Got a lot of requests coming up.
0: We want to say hello to Darren, who lives on Route 6.
1: Yay!
0: He liked Gary Owens' Route 6.
2: I know Darren. I used to grow up with him, you know. Me and him went back way, way back, you know. Me and him always did that kind of stuff, you know, bing, bang, and all that crazy stuff, you know.
1: Don't talk about your personal life right here, all right? Do me a favor.
0: Yeah, ladies and gentlemen, I even had a fight with an America Online operator.
1: Representative.
0: Representative. Tell us what happened, Ivan.
1: Well, I had a report, a complaint that somebody was using my screen name. So from what I did was I gave the information that she needed to know, and she told me that, we can't do this. Go to Peach Direct, the people that you got the computer from. I says, I don't know what you're talking about. I spoke to a lady before I got cut off, and she was going to get the information in. So what she told me was, we can't do that. And she says, sir, don't use that tone of voice in me or I have to disconnect you. And I says, oh, yeah, lady, well, go you know what, and I hung up on her.
2: Oh, that was nice of you. How dare you say that? You know, I used to go on the computer all the time. Me, I invented the computer. You see?
1: Yeah, in your mind.
2: That's right. Don't bother me, will you? I'm going to throw you out the window. Take my shotgun out here.
1: Go take your
2: book. I'm going to take my shotgun and shoot you here, Ivan. There you go, Ivan. How do you like that?
1: How do you like that? Go take your prune juice or something. Do me a favor, right?
2: There's more shots here.
0: Okay, well, anyway, Ivan's still around, unfortunately.
1: Oh, shut up.
0: Okay, Ivan, how are the requests coming in, Ivan?
1: Requests are coming in good. We got a couple of requests. One of John from the Philippines. How do you like that?
0: Oh, really?
1: Yeah, definitely. And there's a couple of more coming in. One from Seattle, Washington. One from...

0: Let me see. Honolulu, Hawaii. There's another one from Florida. Got a whole bunch of requests coming in.
1: I went to Florida. You know, me and my sister went down to Florida. We invented the shoe down there.
0: Yeah?
1: That's right. I know everything about you. Go ahead, ask me anything you want.
0: And also one from Montreal, too. We got a Montreal...
1: Don't ignore me here!
0: Oh, shut up!
2: Okay, let's play more music here on WBCQ, The Planet. Go sit down at your computer, Moody Man.
1: Okay.
2: Okay.
1: Let me type away here.
2: Okay. Okay, send us an email at alansane7415@aol.com. God, I've got the biggest soda there is there.
0: That's right, the gorilla size.
2: You look like a gorilla.
1: Yeah, you do you know in Mickey D's, they call it, in Europe, they call it the Moo Juice burger.
0: Don't, please. Sorry, I don't even know what you're talking about.
1: Don't tell me what I don't know what I'm talking about. I know everything. You could ask me anything you want.
0: Your nickname is Mr. Mumbles because you're mumbling too many times. You're babbling. Listen to me what? Listen
1: go
0: to me
1: go outside
0: what?
1: And wash some windows, will you?
0: Go play in traffic. Do me a favor, all right?
2: Ivan looks like traffic.
0: No, you smell like traffic.
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1: Ah! I'm Money Man.

0: Welcome to Planet WBCQ. I'm Alice Zane here with Ivan Jeffries.
1: Yes.
0: Hey, Ivan, how you doing? How's the request coming in,
1: Ivan? Coming in okay. We got a request. As a matter of fact, the emails are coming in, you know, minute by minute and stuff. And we got an instant request right now, and it's going to be from Columbus, Ohio. It's going to be... let me look at the computer here. It's going to be Susan from Columbus, Ohio, and it's Castles in the Air by Don McLean.
2: Well, who's that girl again?
1: Susan from Columbus, Ohio.
2: Susan from Ohio. Oh, yeah, I've been to Ohio myself. You know, they make potatoes down in Ohio.
1: No, that's in Idaho, knucklehead.
2: I knew that. I was just testing your skills here.
1: You know everything.
2: That's right. I know everything. Yeah, why don't you leave me alone? Stop saying my name.
0: Anyway, send us an email at alansane7415@aol.com. The Moody Man is going to be by the computer, so if you email us right now, he'll email you back.
2: Yeah, don't be surprised if I break that computer on you if you keep emailing these ridiculous emails here.
0: Okay, well, let's get back to more music.
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0: Planet BCQ. Yeah, I wish Ivan was in the air.
1: Well, shut up. I'll kick you in the air.
0: I was talking to the Moody Man over here. He's telling me that he used to play stickball.
2: That's right. I used to go to, you know, play in the park. And, you know, me and my friends, actually, you know, I don't have that many friends, but that's okay, besides the point. But anyway, I took this stickball one time, and this is how the rules went. You know, one time, like, if you hit the ball into the outfield, you know, that's a double. Then if we go towards the, what is it, the sewer, that's a single. Then if we hit the ball out into the yard where the dog is, and then we hear the dog bark like this, and we just run like hell because that's how we don't want to bother that dog there. So we have to be really careful there when we play stickball because we don't want to hear that dog anymore. Because, you know, that dog's name is Rufus. And,
1: he's Rusty.
2: Well, Rusty.
0: I thought it was Ivan.
1: Well, shut up!
2: Ivan looks like a dog right now.
1: You look like a poodle.
0: Okay. All right. Anyway, by the way, I'm taking pictures while the Moody Man is speaking here live on the air. So I'll
2: Would you stop saying my name already? Would you leave me alone?
0: Okay, go back to your computer, Moody Man.
1: Go back on your broom.
0: You look like a broom.
1: You look like a mop.
0: All right, I'm getting back to the music because I want to hit some Wilson Pickett. Pick Ivan.
1: Well, I'll go pick your nose, all right?
0: Here on a BCQ, the planet.

0: 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Ivan's going worldwide.
1: Get Wilson.
0: Yeah. Hey, you're looking in a good mood now.
2: That's right. I'm in a good mood. I'm in a great mood because I just looked at Ivan's face.
1: Moody man, go down the staircase, all right?
0: Ivan's about 30 feet off mic, so...
1: I can hear me. I got a big enough mouth.
0: Oh, you can say that again.
1: Shut up, potato chip head.
0: Okay. You know, the weather's been really cold out there.
1: Oh, yeah.
0: You know what? You know what's good about cold weather? Ivan don't stink.
1: Shut up!
0: That's what's good about the cold weather.
1: Oh, shut up.
0: Hey, Ivan, where'd you get that shirt, Ivan?
1: I went to Boston.
0: Oh, how'd you get there? You walked?
1: No, I drove. My friend drove.
0: Oh, really?
1: Yeah.
0: Oh, how long did you go for, Ivan?
1: A couple of days. Went to Boston, Providence, and Albany.
0: Oh, wow. You went by plane?
1: No, I went by car, silly.
0: Car?
1: I went by car.
2: You sure you know how to even get into a car?
1: All right, go choke on a cigar, all right?
0: Go choke on a cigar. Oh, we want to say hello to a few people that are listening out there. We want to say hello to John in Canada. Mm-hmm. We also like to say hello to someone that lives right here in Brooklyn. Her name is Alicia.
1: Oh, yeah.
0: Okay, she emails us and she likes our show. Mm-hmm. She yelled at me for playing the four tops, same song each time, so I don't blame her for yelling at me. Mm-hmm. You keep running away. I wish Ivan would run away.
1: Shut up!
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0: Basic Hugh, that's Gary Owen. The girl I knew somewhere. I'm Allison here with Ivan Jeffries and the Moody Man. We got Ronnie Millsap by request coming up. Ivan knows who it's for. I don't know who it's for. So I'm going to have to get to back to him on that. His cell phone rings. He said this is Bookie, so he left the room. He's in Studio B right now. You'll probably hear him in the background.
1: I hope someone throws a Bookie at his head.
0: I guess he didn't hear that. Okay, by the way, I'm just going through some old pictures here.
1: Well, you see, this is what you have to do. You take the picture, right, and you look at the picture, you see the brightness, and if there's any glaze, you take your little program there, you punch it up over there, and then you make some little adjustments here with the colors. You see the hues and the eyes What else? There's all the clothes, and see, I could do a whole bunch of stuff. I worked with that for about 20 years now, and it's just amazing. I could just do it in one shot, bam, and you just wouldn't believe that this picture was like came from this camera. It's just like so beautiful. It's like it looks like Ivan's face.
0: What? What are you nuts? He's on the phone with his Bookie. Okay, so now I know. So if I ever have a problem with a pitch, I'll just give it to you and you fix it up for me.
1: Exactly. I could do it with one shot. It takes me like at least 2 hours. You could see the beautiful difference there and the quality. You would think that it was from one of those high-class Kodak places or something.
0: Oh, okay. Now I know. So now I'll send you all my pitches. Okay.
1: You do that.
0: Okay. We got Ronnie Millsap coming up on WBCQ by request. I'm not sure who it's for because Ivan just handed it to me and said it was by request. So I'm going to play it now on WBCQ The Planet. I'm Alan Sane here with Ivan Jeffries and the Moody Man. We're just hanging out. All right, let's play more music on The Planet, WBCQ.
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1: On WBCQ, the planet, I wouldn't miss it for the world. One person I would not miss is Ivan.
2: Ah, go push him off the mountain, you bum.
1: What? I got one channel out of the other. Okay, here we go.
2: See that?
1: Okay, anyway, I'm Alan Sane here with Ivan Jeffries and the Moody Man. Oh, I think he's in a bad mood now.
3: Come on. I'm working on my computer here. I'm having so many problems here. I don't understand what's going on with this computer. I'm going to throw it out the damn window. Ah! Yeah! Oh, that felt good. Throwing out that thing out the window. Oh, those stupid things that really give me a headache. You know, it's always... Oh, it's just trying
2: to... headache.
3: Oh, please, I'm going to headache you with this right here.
2: A water bottle, all right?
3: Like, that's going to hurt.
2: Yeah.
1: All right, anyway. Yeah, go sit there. Well, now we've got a broken window here in the studio. Yeah. Here on WBCQ. We got a computer on the floor now. But it's not my computer, so I don't care. All right, send us an email at alansane7415@aol.com. You can check out the webpage at alansane.com. Hey, Ivan, come here, Ivan.
2: Yeah. Oh, don't you have to say hello to somebody usually every week?
4: Alan Wiener.
2: The boss.
1: Oh.
2: Come on.
1: We want to say hello to Alan Wiener.
2: Yay.
1: Who is very happy, okay?
2: Yeah.
1: Alan Wiener is a very happy and lucky person because...
2: What, hit the lottery?
1: No, he's away from you.
2: Oh, shut up!
1: He knows what it felt like because he was with Ivan.
2: Yeah.
1: You know, that was a long time ago. And right now, I saw Alan Wiener a few months ago.
2: Really?
1: Okay. Well, he wasn't with Ivan, but...
2: Shut up!
1: But he looked really good. And that's something I could think of, that he's not hanging out with Ivan.
2: Oh, shut up!
1: Okay?
2: Go play with a cable box. Yeah.
1: Okay. What do we got coming up? We got some... Oh, you want to hear this one.
3: Oh, yeah. It's my favorite guy.
1: Well, you know Don Henley, right, Moody Man?
3: Yes, I grew up with him in Massachusetts. And, you know, actually, he sang to me a couple of years back. And I actually inspired him with the song, Dirty Laundry. You know, it reminded me of Ivan because of his smelly clothes.
2: Shut up! Okay.
3: Let's just hear that favorite song of mine. Okay? Otherwise, I'm gonna do something real bad and nasty. Planet BCQ. This damn computer.

0: Peace secure the planet. That's Don Henley. How about Ivan Henley?
1: Shut up!
0: That's by request to the Moody Man. He liked it.
2: That's right. If you don't play it, I'm going to go and...
1: Jump out the window.
2: Look at Ivan's face there.
1: Oh, shut up!
0: Who won't do that? anyway, Ivan...
1: Go ahead.

0: 7.490 on WBCQ. This is the planet Alan Sane.
1: I'm over here fighting with the computer here. We got two computers. One's out the window, thanks to the Moody Man. But we got mine here. Well, I don't understand. I got to get a new computer soon.
2: Well, what I could do, I could build you a computer from scratch for only $500. See, this is what I do. I take a tower, which is only 75 cents. What? Oh, but lights, yes. Oh, yeah, there's special lights that blink on and off with pretty red and green and yellow on it. And
1: how much is that?
2: Well, that's $50 alone, and then I could buy you a nice hard drive with 60 gigabytes, and I could put you on DSL, and you'd be boom right on the internet just like that, bam, and you'd be flying on that computer like pow, like just like nothing. It's like boom, you're there with the computer, and zing and zam with all the bim bam boom with all the nice computer. You'll have a nice big computer, and you'll be on the internet like there's no tomorrow.
1: And how much?
2: Only $500.
1: And you put it together?
2: I put it together. I buy the hard drive, I buy the DSL, I buy the case, I buy the, what else is there, the video card. I can do it all for you. It's a special Moody Man Madhouse Mayhem
1: special. Okay. I'm going to keep that in mind, Moody. Ivan, come here. What about the request?
3: Yeah, there's a request. John from Canada just emailed a request. F.R. David, his favorite.
1: Oh, really?
3: Yeah, so, you know, you're going to put on DJ's Choice.
1: Oh, really?
3: As a matter of fact, giving it up. I think you're queuing it up right now as we speak.
1: Oh, that's what he wants. I wish he'd give up on Ivan, but...
3: Oh, shut up!
1: But he, but he's still here.
3: Hey.
1: And the thing is going crazy over here.
3: Uh-oh.
1: That's a joke.
3: Oh, okay.
1: So anyway... don't answer it.
3: Nah.
1: Okay, anyway...
3: Don't
1: yeah, don't bother Ivan.
3: Throw him out the window, too. Anyway...
1: No, the computer's out the window. Thanks to the Moody Man.
3: Right.
1: No. Okay, send us an email at alansane7415@aol.com to let us know you're listening, just like everybody else is emailing us.
3: Yeah, that's right.
1: Hold
3: that's
1: on,
3: right.
1: Let's listen. Let's see if they leave a message.
2: Can we hear the phone?
1: Let's see.
3: what was that?
1: I don't know. Anyway, someone's mumbling into the phone.
3: Yeah, I think it sounded like the person cursed out or something.
1: Okay, curse you out.
3: Shut up.

0: Pastor John in Canada. He wanted to hear some F.R. David. All right, here we go. I'm Alan Sain here with the Moody Man. And who else is here?
1: Ivan Jeffries.
0: Oh, I forgot.
1: We're bouncing around all over the studio tonight.
0: Well, you know, this is not easy putting up with Ivan Jeffries and the Moody Man, you know?
2: Would you leave me alone? Otherwise, I'm going to do something really nasty to you.
1: See, you destroyed the computer earlier.
3: Ivan Jeffries.
1: Oh, shut up.
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0: Costello. And we got Freddie G coming up.
1: Who the hell is Freddie G?
0: Okay. Okay. 2, 3, 4. Here's Freddie G on WBCQ, the

0: Freddie King.
1: Anyway.
0: Oh, boy.
1: You can check out the webpage, and you can. We have links to Freddie G, Gary Owen, Swamp Belly. 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
0: Yeah.
1: You want to send an email? It's alansane7415@AOL.com. If you go to the webpage, you have all the links. You're going to see a picture of me, the Moody Man, and Ivan Jeffries. We'll leave it up for the week.
0: And Belly, too.
1: Oh, yeah. He's not here tonight. He might be here next week or in 2 weeks.
0: Okay.
1: We don't know yet. I got to see what mood I'm in.
0: Yeah, all right.
1: So anyway, we got the Moody Man. Hey, why don't you say the last few words, Moody?
2: Well, bing! Pow! It's time to go and see you next time. Maybe the Moody Man will come to you and smell Ivan Jeffries.
0: Oh, shut up!
2: On the BCQ planet.
0: I'll throw you out the window in a few seconds, but another show in the can, as we say in the business, you know that? And next week, who knows who's going to be popping up, right? Come on.
1: Okay.
0: In a couple of weeks, we're going to have a new segment called Obscurity, you know, like the Obscurity Song of the Week.
1: Right.
0: We're going to do that, and we'll have participation to all the listeners out there. Whatever songs they haven't heard in years, you can email us.
1: Okay.
0: That'll be cool.
1: Okay. All right, so we're going to say goodbye. Same time, same place, same station. Next week, I'm Alan Sane here with...
2: Moody Man.
0: And Ivan Jeffries.
1: And we'll talk to you next week. Bye-bye.
0: Sayonara.

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1: This is the planet. Here for you, WBCQ.
2: Are you behaving tonight? Tonight is behave night. We must behave, yeah.

times, featuring two different tunes, but the same tune two different ways. Let's start things off with Ross Gorman and the Virginians and a WC Handy classic.

Those are the House of David Blues there with the Dixie Daisies. That's the original Dixie Daisies, probably led by Jules Levy on cornet and a couple of other people, but we don't really know who it is. It's not the Dixie Daisies that are otherwise Sam Lannon or Bob Herring, but there they are with the House of David Blues on September 28th of 1923. Before that, the Virginians, Ross Gorman leading the orchestra, and it's their first record, yes, from March 22nd of 1922, the Memphis Blues, right here on Behaviorite. Of course, Henry Bussey on cornet, Sam Lewis on trombone, Hale Biles and Don Clark on the saxes, Ferdig Roffey on piano, Mike Pinkator on banjo, and Harold MacDonald on the drums. Yes, those are the Virginians, and we are Sir Scratchy, that's me, and of course, John L. Hello, everybody. And this is Behaviorite, that famous funny old record show, starting a new year with some new stuff. Well, new stuff that we just picked up. Yes, indeed. And why don't we hear another one here by Arthur Ross and the Westerners. It's something called Moonlight Madness. Then You Were Gone on Behaviorite.

white madness when you are gone. Right away I learned that you loved everything romantic. All your kisses burn, the memory nearly drives me.

Irwin Abrams and his orchestra were there from September of 1926. Mr. K? Yes, sir. Mr. K, is it really that romantic, seeing the moonlight on the Ganges? Oh, yes, sir. After you do, you will not need to read the Kama Sutra. Very good. Very, very good, Mr. K. Moonlight on the Ganges, Irving Kaufman is stepping up to the microphone to croon that one. That's a Broadway record. And before that, Arthur Ross and his Westerners, also featuring Irving Kaufman. It's Moonlight Madness, Then You Were Gone, from July 26th of 1928. Of course, Arthur Ross and the Westerners did several sides from 1928 until about 1930, most of them on Harmony Records. We don't know who they are. There was several of the Broadway Bellhops, the Sam Lanin Group records, that were issued under the Westerners. But this is not that group. In fact, John L. kind of pointed out that it might be Lou Gold and his orchestra. Yeah, I think it is. It's possible, but we don't know that for sure. No one's committing to it. No one at all. Let's hear from Leonard Joy and his all-string orchestra on a nice Victor record here on Behavenite.

0: That's called Anita, the Bar Harbor Society Orchestra, which is really Ben Selvin and his orchestra. Then that's recorded July 10th of 1928 at Harmony Records. Irving Kaufman stepping up to the horn to belt it out. Yes, it's acoustic. Before that, a wonderful electric recording from June 30th of 1930. It's one of only four sides that this wonderful group recorded. Leonard Joy and his all-string orchestra. Where can you be? Frank Luther is taking the vocal on that. Leonard Joy was born in Claremont, New Hampshire, and went on to much, much more better fame, but of course did a lot of stuff in the late 1920s and early 30s for the Victor.
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Ah, that's an acoustic record, in case you didn't realize it. It's also a perfect acoustic record. It's got that rumble in it. Walking the Rails is the title of it. Mike Speciale and his orchestra from September 11th of 1925. Yes, and before that, Oh Sister, Ain't That Hot. A big number from Chicago. This one is recorded in New York by the original Memphis Five on October 25th of 1923. Of course, that would be Phil Napoleon on cornet and Charlie Pinelli on trumpet, on trombone, Jimmy Lytle on clarinet, Frank Signorelli on piano, and Stan King on drums. Yes, October 25th of 1923, the original Memphis Five. We're going to hear them do the House of David Blues, a different version in a slightly different key than the one we heard before. We're going to hear that coming up next on this edition of that famous funny old record show, Behavior Night. If you like what you hear, well, why don't you write to us, behaviornight@yahoo.com. That's BEHAVIORNIGHT, American spelling, all one word, @yahoo.com. And you can follow me, Sir Jack Scratchy, on Facebook. You can follow the show, Behavior Night, that famous funny old record show, on Facebook as well. And yes, we do have accounts on Twitter and Instagram and whatnot, but the best way to get in touch with us is to email us at behaviornight@yahoo.com. That is the master of all of it all. Yes, it's the Metal Mother, as many of these records were made from Metal Mothers. Well, we got another one coming up. Let's hear it on Behavior Night.

Yes, that's our second recording of the House of David Blues of the afternoon. The original Memphis Five doing it in the key of E flat. The previous one was in the key of E natural. We couldn't get the turntable to go any slower to get it in E flat, so... And it might have actually been in E natural, who knows? The original Memphis Five did their version on October 25th of 1923. Before that, Normandy, a big hit of 1925. Lou Gold and his orchestra, it really says that on the label, from September 16th. Of 1925. This is Behavior Night, that famous funny old record show. Once again, we'd like to remind you to call the Worldwide Behavior Line if you like this show, just to say hello, or like us on Facebook, Sir Scratchy, well, on Facebook, so is Behavior Night, I might add. But we mention this specifically for you listeners on Real Jazz 1410. Real Jazz 1410 isn't supposed to be real jazz, it's supposed to shortly turn to Portuguese. If you like this show, you might want to consider finding a way to get WBCQ, so you can hear the show regularly, and you can do that on the Worldwide Behavior Line if you call.

0: That's Leonard Joy's All-String Orchestra with Frank Luther crooning June 30th of 1930. And before that, Nat Fielkrit's most famous tune, Janine, I Dream of Lilac Time. But it's done by his arch rival, Ben Selvin, over at Harmony Records under the Bar Harbor Society Orchestra name. Irving Kaufman belting it out. Very hit, thick and heavy, but nonetheless very good. July 10th of 1928. Once again, the Worldwide Behavior Line is 914-478-9382. That's 914-478-9382. Don't forget to like me on Facebook. Yes.
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Lady Green, the vamp of New Orleans. Has more foes than the Navy has Marines. When she starts to shake her hip, Captain, Captain, you better sink your ship. If she starts to vamp, oh gosh, Mama burns.

Sounds like my idea of a good summer vacation. 10 little miles from town. The Harmonians, Ben Selvin directing, Irving Kaufman singing. On July 18th of 1928 at Harmony Records. Before that, a Broadway record, Sadie Green, The Vamp of New Orleans. Yes. That's Adrian Schubert's orchestra. We think that might be Chelsea Quealy on trumpet on that one. It sounds like Red Nichols, but it's probably not Red Nichols. Recorded September of 1926. Well, let's put it this way. We don't know that it for sure that it's Red Nichols. It's probably Chelsea Quealy. That's a good guess. Yes, this is that famous funny old record show Behavior Night, right here on WBCQ and on Real Jazz 1410. Give us a call. 914-478-9382. That's 914-478-9382. Cough up some cash to keep us on the air and, well, we'll reward you with a CD. Maybe of this program, if you'd like it. Or other ones like it. They make good gifts, even though the holidays are over, but maybe someone's birthday's coming up.

on their very first recording session ever, Ross Gorman's Virginians, a splinter group off of Paul Whiteman's orchestra that features Henry Bussey on cornet, Sam Lewis on trombone, Hale Byers and Don Clark on the sax section, Fleur de Garofay on piano, Mike Pinkator on banjo, and possibly, we don't hear any drums there, so it's probably Eddie King just bashing the cymbal there here and there between musical phrases. That was recorded March 9th of 1922, the very first day they put those fellows in the studio on their own. And it's very interesting. The Virginians have almost a rock and roll kind of flavor, a shuffle rhythm that kind of leads itself to rock and roll. And it's not the only Virginians record that does that, is it, John L? No. Several of them are. I think Ross Gorman should be in the Rock and Roll Hall of Fame. Yes, I think so too. Yes. And before that, a little number called Sweet Butter by the Dixie Daisies on a Cameo record from October 12th of 1923. The Dixie Daisies. This is that nebulous group. We don't really know who it is. It's led by Jules

0: Well, John L., I understand, since Claremont, New Hampshire is not all that far away from where we are right now, that you actually went and tried to find the grave of Leonard Joy. Well, Find a Grave, the website, says that Leonard Joy is buried in Claremont, New Hampshire, and we followed the directions, and after an exhaustive search on a hot, sunny afternoon, we discovered that there is a gravesite of Frank and Ida Joy. We think it's his parents. Leonard died in 1961 in New York, and we suspect that he's probably buried there. And the site of the grave, really tiny. You have to really look for it, so we don't think he's there. It's really not possible. No. We got some things coming up next that are possible on the radio that I'm sure you're not going to want to miss, and we will continue our search for Leonard Joy's grave. Meanwhile, enjoy what's happening on the radio. Behavioral Night is a production of Sugar River Foundation, Incorporated. Executive producer is you. It is. Yes, and we'll be back next week with another Behavioral Night that's surely not going to disappoint. So, remember to behave, because tonight is Behavioral Night.
1: Yes, sir.
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This

1899. This is such a fun number. It is from 1918. Everything is Peaches Down in Georgia. The American Quartet on Cruisin' the Decades.

getting, always getting peaches in your cream. Just received a letter from a little Georgia beaut. Mighty proud to tell you that our love is bearing fruit. Bringing down a wedding ring, for you know what I mean. I'm plumb crazy about my little peacherine. She's for melancholy, for her cherry lips I tie. She's my huckleberry and the apple of my eye. Be a peachy wedding, everybody.

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This is Cruisin' the Decades, and that was Nick Lucas with Tiptoe Through the Tulips from 1929. That's a pretty famous song in the American pop music vernacular. That was originally in The Gold Diggers of Broadway, a 1929 film. And then it got an unlikely revival when Tiny Tim did that song in 1968. And he sang it on Rowan and Martin's Laughin', and it became a surprise hit. And a lot of people dislike that song, too. A lot of people say that's one of the most annoying songs. I beg to differ, personally. This is Cruisin' the Decades. I'm Brad Savage, coming to you from Akron, Ohio, USA, at an independent, all-music public radio station called The Summit. And now, this show is open source. 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We're going to zip now into the 1930s, and here comes a real boogie number by the Tommy Dorsey Band, Boogie Woogie. This song originally dates back to 1928 in Chicago, Pine Top's Boogie Woogie by Clarence Pine Top Smith. Then it was redone by Pine Top Perkins in 1953. But really, a lot of musicologists point to this as one of the standard foundations of what would become rock and roll music. We're going to hear Tommy Dorsey's version of Boogie Woogie on Cruisin' the Decades.

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cruising the decades, 100 years of music. Well, this week we are just full of all-time classic, culturally significant music. That was Why Don't You Do Right from Lil Green from 1941. And that song has such fascinating history. The original song itself and original lyrics were credited to Kansas Joe McCoy, who we heard just a few weeks ago on this show, along with Memphis Minnie. In 1941, Lil Green did her version, and then Peggy Lee recorded it the following year with the Benny Goodman Orchestra. That became the most famous version. But we just went back for the classic blues and early R&B version, Lil Green, Why Don't You Do Right? Are you feeling it? Do you appreciate the history and all of these great songs? It's kind of like looking into a time capsule and really getting a sense of the history of music and culture. That's why I love doing this show. I especially love the early decades each week. One song per decade. It could be any song. We do one from the teens and then the 20s and then the 30s and then the 40s. Now we're up to the Chess Records Blues of the 1950s. This is McKinley Morganfield, otherwise known as Muddy Waters.

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This is Cruisin' the Decades, heard on the greatest independent radio stations across North America and the world. 100 years of music on Cruisin' the Decades, Global Edition.

music by The Doors on Cruise in the Decades from 1968 and the LP Waiting for the Sun. That was 5-1 by The Doors, our 1960s selection this week on Cruise in the Decades. We also heard our 1950s Chess Records Blues selection, Muddy Waters, Mannish Boy. It's Cruise in the Decades. 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And it's always exciting to recognize our long-distance shortwave radio listeners tuning in all over North America and all over the world. Patrick checks in from Sheffield, South Yorkshire, England, listening to a Saturday night broadcast on 5950 kilohertz from Radio Miami International. That signal is amazing. It covers basically all of North America and Canada, and this time of year gets in pretty well into Europe as well. And also on 5950, Captain Z and the flight crew in the skies above Detroit, Michigan, and across the central United States, also hearing that same Saturday night broadcast on 5950. 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And we got one from Russia. Dmitry checks in from the city of Kazan, Russia, listening on Germany's Channel 292 shortwave on a frequency 6070 kilohertz. We get the most correspondence from shortwave listeners. There are still plenty of people out there tuning in on shortwave all over the world. So shortwave is cycling back. I am here for it. I love it. Now, let's go into the 1970s with a tune by The Meters. This is a legendary New Orleans group formed in 1965, including early stomping grounds for Art Neville. Well, this is a 1975 selection from The Meters. We'll send this one out to our listeners who hear us in New Orleans each Thursday morning on Dolphin Radio 99.1 FM from Delgado Community College in New Orleans. This is The Meters with They All Asked for You.

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One of the finest moments of the late 80s funk sound. That is Cameo, 1986, Word Up, a song that in the early 2000s was covered by the new metal heavy metal band Korn, with a K. Also, a shout out to Akron, Ohio native and Cameo drummer Sammy Marandino, a drummer, percussionist, and producer based out of New York City. These days, Sammy Marandino is an Akron, Ohio native, along with Devo and Chrissy Hine from the Pretenders and, well, Jeffrey Dahmer, and even LeBron James. Lots of things to be famous for here in Akron, Ohio, where we produce this radio show. I'm Brad Savage, brad@thesummit.fm. Send us a request. Send us a reception report. 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This is Cruising the Decades and now into the 1990s. This is a pretty epic song, and it is a song that was a number one in the UK. It was even nominated for a Brit Award that year, yet it is a standalone single from Oasis. It was not on the first album, Definitely Maybe, and it also didn't appear on What's the Story Morning Glory. It was kind of a stopgap single, and we're going to go and play the full, beautiful, orchestral 6.5 minute version because it's so great. It might be the finest song in the Oasis catalog. This is Whatever, and it's on Cruisin' the Decades.

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That is music by Yoav from 2008 on Cruise in the Decades. Yoav Sadan is from Tel Aviv, Israel. He just goes by Yoav. That's Y-O-A-V. That was an album called Charmed and Strange, released in 2008. And that is just voice and guitar and Yoav's unique looping technique to make electronica-style beats through a looping style. Really a fascinating artist. And he continues to perform live and release music mostly in Asia and Africa and the Middle East. Yoav, that was Club Thing on Cruise in the Decades. A couple more to go on the show today. Let's keep going with The Record Company, a trio formed in Wisconsin, but nowadays based in Los Angeles. Chris Voss, Alex Stiff, and Mark Carzola are The Record Company. 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

record company, Life to Fix, from 2018 on Cruise in the Decades. And now we're up to 2022 and a recent release from newcomer Emily Nenny. Originally from the San Jose area, now based in Nashville, her record is called On the Ranch. And this is In the Morning, Cruise in the Decades with a 2022 selection, Emily Nenny.

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4: Hello? Catherine? There's nobody here by that name.
5: Meow me! Meow me! Meow me! Meow me!
4: I'm sorry.
5: Meow me!
4: I think
5: meow
4: she
5: me.
4: Moved
5: meow
4: out.
5: Meow me! Meow yes. me!
4: Goodbye.
6: Good morning. Thank you for calling Western Bank. How may I help you?
4: Bob, it's me, Angela.
6: Angela, I didn't expect to hear from you.
4: Listen, Bob, can I take the rest of the week off? I'm dealing with a disaster here.
6: Yes. Of course, you've got the time.
4: Thanks, Bob. You're the best.
7: Hello. You pushed your panic alert button. My name is Fred. How may I help you?
8: Help! Help! I'm underground and I can't get up.
9: Oh, ghost that haunts this basement. Please give me a sign that you can hear me.
8: Tell me you left your cell phone on.
9: It's okay. Hello? Hello?
10: Leave my apartment.
9: I can't make out what you want.
10: Leave my apartment.
9: I think you dialed the wrong number. Oh, ghost of this basement, show us a sign that you hear us.
8: Thing off.
9: Hello?
10: Let me talk to the girl.
9: Sarah, it's for you.
8: How could it be

0: My name is Rajas Patel. I am the nurse in critical care at Salem Hospital. We have Joseph Walker here. He was in a serious accident.
1: Is he dead?
0: No!
1: Hello, Derby Street Suites. Are we open? Not exactly, I guess.
2: Hello? I'm sorry. You need to get off the line, whoever you are. I have to call 911.
3: Becky, is that you?
2: Jan? How is it possible for you to be calling me on the phone? You and Bill are lying on the bathroom floor. Dead!
3: Becky, that's the last straw. You simply need to get psychiatric help. I'm scared for you.
2: Yes, I think you're right. Would you help me make an appointment and drive me there?
3: Yes. Bill and I can both help you. We can help you get admitted to the best sanitarium in the state.
4: Look, there's some of my blood on the floor.
1: That's not all that's on the floor. Look.
4: My wallet?
1: No, your smartphone. Don't worry, I'll get it.
4: Thank you.
1: No, it's destroyed. I guess you're helpless now.
4: You broke my phone. You witch. You're getting what's coming to you.
1: No, don't get up. You'll just get impaled by more attacks. Let me get a broom.
4: Witch.
2: I really don't know what to do. Hello?
5: Yeah. Is this Rebecca Crosby?
2: Yes.
5: Rebecca, I'm a terrorist. I have your sister Jan here.
6: Becky, it's true. I'm being held hostage.
5: If you don't give away a house this instant, I'm going to chop off her head.
6: He's really going to do it, Becky. Oh, no. He's raising the axe. No.
5: Yeah. Hold your head still for a minute.
2: No, oh my God, now I've lost my sister too. It can't be. Has 5 to 7 minutes passed so quickly? It's the IRS, probably with a firing squad, ready to execute me. Yes?
7: Hi, Becky. Can I use your bathroom?
2: Oh. Of course. It's in there.
7: Thanks.

Wow, that was quite an opening. Welcome to the theater. I'm Tom Call, the one who writes and directs the plays you hear at this time each week on WBCQ. Tonight, I want to put the focus on the best cast members in the world, in my opinion, and according to the correspondence that we receive from our listeners. In addition to identifying each cast member, you will also get to hear part of a recording session for Catwife that we made 5 years ago. One thing that's kind of interesting about us is that we all work together in the daytime. We're all in human services. We all work for the same company. But we get together on the side to perform and entertain you, the listeners of WBCQ, the planet on shortwave. It's just kind of a creative thing that we do in addition to what we do during the daytime, helping people, entertaining people. Now, cast members Jackie Silva, Mackenzie Griffin, and Marta Wayman are all nurses in real life. Keith Albee, Barry Meluzzo, and I each play a different role where we work. And even though we're not going to give up our day jobs, we really enjoy our job at night, all playing different roles for this theater production. I'd like to first introduce Jackie Silva, who you heard a lot of in the first segment that we played. She was the first person that I confided in when I began toying with the idea

0: 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She took me seriously, and she was supportive from the beginning, and she actually helped with facilitating getting the whole project together. Here's Jackie in her own words.
1: I can't believe we've been doing this for almost 5 years now. I feel like the show just keeps getting better and better with each episode. If I had to pick a favorite show, it would definitely be Catwife. Close behind would be Head of Household. I have heard the title for the next show, and I'm already excited to record it. Can I say what it's going to be?
2: You can.
1: I've heard the title for the next show, and I'm telling you, you should be excited about it. It's going to be called Murder Hornet.
0: Oh no, there's that theme music. Tom Call Theater, soon at a shortwave station near you. WBCQ, Murder Hornet. See what all the buzz is about. Don't break out in hives. Bring your honey. Don't miss the shocking tale of the Murder Hornet, coming soon to an airwave near you. Don't miss Tom Call Theater's Murder Hornet. Not your grandfather's B-movie.
1: This year's been really difficult, particularly continuing to work as a nurse during the pandemic, which is my day job, and I'm so glad that I have this show to look forward to. Not sure if people realize this, but the entire cast is either current or former coworkers, so it's really great doing something creative with people you see every day, and the fact that other people might enjoy listening to it on the radio makes it that much better. One little side note is I think my voice sounds totally different in real life versus when I hear it played back on the radio. My characters may sound mean in the show, but I promise I'm not in real life. But Tom says I do make a believable mean person.
3: What is that?
4: Now what? Everything is too quiet now.
3: Just keep your eyes open and your mouth shut.
1: That's it. Now is the time to confront my sister. I hope she's in a very deep sleep so I can yank her out of it. Bill, come and witness me.
4: But Jan, we can't be sure it's her fault.
1: Yes, we can. Don't let that goody two-shoes fool you. Everything is usually her fault.
5: I decided that I couldn't wait for bedtime to see Victor again. At 5 p.m., I was in the bathroom doing my hair, applying makeup, spraying perfume, and then I heard Sam come in the front door from work. I decided to greet him.
6: Hi, sweetheart. Hey, how come you're all dressed up and perfumey? Are you going out somewhere?
5: No, I came out here to tell you the dinner is in the fridge. Just heat it up. I'm going to bed early.
6: What, you're going to bed looking and smelling like that? Hey, I hope you're not going to wear those high heels to bed. You have restless leg syndrome, and I won't stand a chance.
5: Look, I read somewhere that dressing up, looking and smelling nice, is a technique for falling asleep.
6: I'll bet you read about that in your book. If I didn't know that you were going into our bed, I'd swear that you were having an affair.
5: Believe me, Sam, I promise not to leave your side.
6: I know you won't. I promise not to wake you tonight, sweetheart.

0: And then there's Marta Wayman, who you never quite know exactly what she's going to say or do next. Marta also tends to sneak in product placements from time to time.
1: Taxi! Taxi! Taxi! I need a ride! Taxi! What does it take to get a ride here?
2: Hi, do you need a cab?
1: All I hear is a voice. What are you? Are you one of those driverless cars?
2: Yes, my name is Mabel.
1: Well, Mabel, can you give me a ride to Salem, Massachusetts?
2: Sure, hop on in. Just mind the baby in the back seat.
3: Do you need some help?
2: What?
3: Well, you're sitting on the side of the road.
2: I am?
3: Yes. Here, let me help you up. You're coming into my house with me. I insist. I'll carry you.
2: But...
3: No buts. You're coming with me. Welcome, Christina, to my humble abode.
2: Okay, Sharon, you can put me down now.
3: Oh, sorry. Now let me close my eyes and concentrate. Oh, no. This is not good. Not good at all.
2: Why? What do you see?
3: You lived on 91 North Street here in Salem, right?
2: Yes. How did you know that? Wait a minute. Did you just say lived?
3: I don't like to be the bearer of the bad news, but it looks to me like your house exploded into a million pieces.
2: Really? You can see that? Clearly?
3: Of course.
4: Let's get started. I'll start the recorder.
3: Lady and a gentle ghost. A seance is a way to communicate with loved ones who are now on the other side. It is very important that each of us believes. When a human or creature dies, after a period of uncertainty, he or she may enter the ghost world before arriving at their final destination. Let death bear witness and our minds will do the rest. Robert, Christina, gaze into my eyes. Conjure up the ones you love to form to life. Especially our beloved Bootsy the cat.
2: But what if the devils attack us?
3: Believe me, when I whip up this book and hold it up, watch out! They'll get so mad, they'll forget all about us and attack it. They will hit it so hard, they'll get stuck on it. People don't know that the Bible is the original Swiffer Duster when it comes to demons. It logs them in. Mark told me that if I have a bad dream and wake up, I don't have to accept the outcome. All I have to do is go right back to sleep, return to the same dream, take control, and make a better ending. Thanks to my pillow, I'm going back to sleep.
2: Sharon, be careful. They're flying at you from all corners.
3: Not at me, at the book. Are there any others?
0: And now, a few words from Marta Wayman.
5: First of all, do you have a favorite show, or is that...
1: Yeah, I do. I do. I actually, I was thinking about it a lot. Like, after reading your email, I was thinking about it, what I should say, and what... So, my absolutely... Because the Artificial Wife was kind of like I had a small part.
5: Right, that's when you first started.
1: When I first started. And yep. Then there was Keep Hope Alive.
5: Yes.
1: And I was going back and forth between Keep Hope Alive and the waiting room.
5: Okay.
1: Seance was good also, but I think because Keep Hope Alive was, I don't know, it just, I think because it was my first, like, big show.
5: Yeah.
1: I really find, I like it the most.
5: Yeah.
1: But I like them all. But the
5: Keep Hope Alive was a very vivid dream that I had. That was a dream.
1: Really?
5: Yes, and I wanted to write it down right away because it was so vivid.
1: Sometimes I wonder, where do you get ideas for your shows? Like, how do you, you know, come up with it? They are, like I told you from the beginning when you gave me the first script, to me it's such a good escapism.
5: Yeah.
1: It's something, you know, I'm looking forward for scripts every time, reading the scripts. Robert, do you mind picking these pathetic creatures off of the Bible and dropping them all back into the deviled ham can?
4: Sure, I can do that.
0: Mackenzie Griffin came to us with a lot of drama experience. She's also our resident scream queen. We got a lot of mileage out of her scream during the recording of Catwife. And we used that scream over and over again in multiple productions. And I'm sure we may just use it again.
5: Catherine, look behind you. There's a mouse.
6: Okay. Catherine, look behind you. There's a mouse.
5: And one more time.
6: Catherine, look behind you. There's a mouse.
5: However you want to do it.
0: Okay, good. So now it's going to be do do do do do. And now can you do...
7: That's an actual scream.
0: Yeah. That was good.
6: Catherine, look behind you. There's a mouse. Catherine, everything is going to be all right. This is for your own good. Don't you see? You are going to be cured.
7: Here, let me put her in a cat carrier.
6: Hey, buddy! Look out, mister!
7: Oh, there's another bottle in the sand over there. It looks like it's shooting out colors, just like the bottle in my bag. A moxie bottle? I hate f***ing moxie bottle!
0: Okay, enough with the screaming already. Let's hear some of the other parts that Mackenzie played.
8: Then Amy, since you can't swim, you must put on a life vest.
9: I'm 20 years old! I'm an adult, not a little kid! I'm fine! In fact, I'm invincible!
10: I was so naive down there.
9: Look! Up in the sky! Arnie!
8: Where?
9: Up there! Where I'm pointing? That bright floating object? It's so well lit. I can see myself up there with three other people. Heidi! And three other people! Look! They're waving back!
10: Hey! I remember that. Everyone, wave at old live me. Hi, Amy from the past.
8: I don't see anything but lightning. That actually looks like it's getting closer. Are you, excuse me for asking, high on something?
9: Yes, I am. I'm high on life.
10: It landed. The door opened, and a ramp is lowering to the ground.
7: Is that a space alien coming out of the spaceship?
10: No, it's Victor.
7: You know Victor, too?
4: Okay, girls, come with me. I'm not fooling around anymore.
10: I thought you fell to your death.
4: I was already dead. I climbed right out of the open manhole. Don't you understand? I'm one of Dreamland's zombies.
7: You're a zombie?
4: Of course. Come along with me. Both of you.
10: No, you don't. You may be a zombie up in the dream world, but not down here. in the waking world.

0: cracker. I didn't know you carried a gun.
1: Well, I do. Do we report this?
0: I don't think so. Unless somebody else reports it first, anyway.
1: If we said anything, everyone would label us as crazy.
0: Let's not, then.
2: It doesn't seem that long ago when I invited Barry Meluzzo to join the cast because I thought he'd fit in great. Well, it was a long time ago now, and Barry's been in just about every one of our shows. Here he is.
3: Brian, get in control and quiet. Roger is up against the ceiling in the kitchen next to the door leading to the basement.
4: Just like a balloon. His eyes are shut. I wonder why he sleeps there.
3: I know. It's because his wife is in the cellar. Let's go down and look.
4: First, we need to get a few things, like a battery-operated AM radio, a cassette player, and a flashlight.
3: Here's a flashlight. Why do you need those other things that I don't have?
4: Because you can pick up ghosts with analog equipment. Ghosts don't know about digital technology.
3: You got me there, Brian. Come on, let's not wake up Roger as we open the door to the basement.

0: Boy, this stairway is full of spider webs.
1: That's weird. It wasn't like this yesterday. Oh no, the light bulb just blew.
0: Maybe you blew a fuse.
1: Turn on the flashlight I gave you. I'm new to this place. I don't think I can find my way around in the dark. Okay, I can make out the washer and dryer. I think there's a door around here that I didn't pay any attention to when I bought the place.
2: Hey, the wind is picking up. At least there's no tumbleweeds blowing around.
3: Maybe not, but look! There's discarded masks flying around. And gross! Old used disinfectant wipes, too.

0: Ouch! I think I just got slapped in the face by dirty latex surgical gloves.
1: Quick, Mark! Close your eyes and block your nose! Used swabs are zeroing in on us!
0: You said those were all used cotton swabs that pelted us. How did you know that they were used?
1: Well, it's common sense. If they were discarded on the ground and blowing around, you have to assume that they were used.
0: Great. That means contaminated too, I suppose.
1: You have to assume that too. Mark, you should definitely get tested for COVID-19.
0: Crap. Hey, I think you're getting a big head, Wendy.
1: You don't have to insult me now. I was just giving you some good advice.
0: No, but I really mean it. Your face is growing enormous. Very bloated looking.
1: Oh, yeah? Well, you don't look like a box of chocolates yourself.
0: My face is getting numb all of a sudden. And my head feels like it's hollow and expanding. Like a balloon.
1: That's because you have a pumpkin head. Oh, God.
0: You have a pumpkin head, too. Just look behind you in that reflection in the window. Does this mean we have coronavirus? Is this an early symptom?
1: I don't know.
0: There's got to be a CBD product for this.
2: And of course, Keith Albee. He's the Harvey Korman of our crew. He's famous for playing multiple characters in the same show, including this clip from Catwife, where he plays both the shopkeeper and the customer.
3: Thank you. On the way back, carrying all this food, I reminded myself that I needed to buy my wife some cat food. And come to think of it, a cat box with kitty litter would be a good idea, too. I walked into the 7-Eleven.
4: Oh, it is you again. Can I interest you in Suzy Q's and Ding Dongs? No, thank you. I'm giving up buying scratch tickets. Scratch tickets? I'm not saying scratch tickets. I'm talking about snack cakes. Well, thank you, but I don't want them. Where are your pet supplies? Pet supplies are in aisle 4, near the back of the store. Thanks.

0: Where have you been?
1: I went to pick up the food.
0: Well, it doesn't take 30 minutes to walk there and back. Were you talking to girls?
1: What? You're crazy.
0: What did you just say to me?
1: Mabel, listen. I am not your husband.
0: Stop lying. I'm giving you one last chance. Where's my baby?
1: I don't know. I never made you pregnant. Maybe somebody else did.
0: Excuse me while I open the door to the cellar.

0: I can't believe you said something like that to me. Just so you know, I'm turning on the gas oven without lighting the pilot. The whole house will blow up.
1: Mabel, don't do it. Please. You are really not my wife.
0: There, the gas is on. All four top burners, and the oven, too. I think I'll have a cigarette.
1: Oh, me. Oh, my. I'm gonna die. I can't even have a successful relationship with a piece of machinery. The house is gonna blow up, and I'm gonna be toast. Who is there?
2: David, are you down here? In the dark?
1: Yes, Trevor. Follow my voice only. Do not, I repeat, do not turn on any light switch. It might spark an explosion.
3: Okay, Amy. I successfully climbed into the bedroom window. You can come out of the bottle.
4: So, this is your bedroom?
3: Yes, but we need to be quiet. My wife is home.
4: Why are we sneaking around? You're not cheating on her.
3: I know, but she'd never believe the truth that you're a genie who owes me one more wish.
4: Is that her voice I hear out there?
3: Yeah, she often talks to herself.
4: Sure sounds like she's talking to a man.
3: You're right. I hope she's not having an affair.
5: And my sister, Patty Call, also gets into the act whenever we need a dead cat.
6: Meow.
5: A mom from beyond.
7: Christina? Daughter, is that you? It sure looks like you.
6: Mom?
5: Or the host of Entertainment Tonight.
7: Welcome to another edition of Entertainment Tonight. I'm your host, Mary Hart. Our news items and gossip are fed daily by satellite to stations around the country. There has been a whirlwind of controversy touching down on North Street in the witch city of Salem, Massachusetts.
0: I can't believe this.
5: And now we present to you one of three recording sessions that we had when making Catwife about 5 years ago. We hope you really enjoy hearing what it's like to record one of these shows. But just before we do that, I'd like to give a shout out to Chad Grover from Corning, New York, and also Matthew Weitendorf from Cleveland, Ohio. Both listeners wrote excellent, heartfelt letters to us, and we are so glad.
8: 1, 2, 3. I'm looking at the levels.
9: Test. 1, 2, 3. Testing. 1, 2. Test. Test. We spent hours talking, and before we knew it, that levels look good.
8: Yeah.
9: Test. Test. 1, 2.
5: Now remember. Now you're all excited.
9: Because okay.
5: She can provide you with cases and cases.
9: Right. Right.
5: Milwaukee's best.
9: Okay. Cases and cases.
5: So you're gonna be like, we spent
9: hours talking.
5: Before
9: okay.
5: We knew it. It was dark outside, you know.
9: Okay. We spent hours talking, and before we knew it, it was dark outside. I decided to walk home. Allison agreed to come along with me.
5: Okay, good.
9: Do you know what? I think I lost my car key earlier today.
5: It's a house key.
9: Oh. Oh, I just put... Oh, why did I put that in here? Okay. Do you know what? I think I lost my key earlier today.
0: Well, that's an easy fix.
9: Allison, you are too good to be true.
5: And then one more thing. You're like, Allison, you are too good to be true.
9: Okay.
3: Allison, you are too good to be true.
10: I know.
11: And then one more time, and just like, I know. Like,
10: I know.
11: One more time.
10: I know.
3: When we get there, I'll introduce you to Catherine as an old friend. We'll just say that you are a doctor, and you can make her feel better. Oh, shit. Make her better. Okay. When we get there, I'll introduce you to Catherine as an old friend. We'll just say that you are a doctor, and you can make her better.
11: And one more time, just like you are a doctor.
3: When
11: and be, like, scheming, like...
3: Okay.
11: We'll just say that you're a doctor.
3: Okay, okay. When we get there, I'll introduce you to Catherine as an old friend. We'll just say that you're a doctor and you can make her better.
10: Yeah, and then you can distract her while I turn her into a cat.
11: And just one alternative.
10: Mm-hmm.
11: Just like, and emphasize like, and then you can distract her while I turn her into a cat, like almost like diabolical.
10: Yeah. And then you can distract her while I turn her into a cat.
3: I've got a sick feeling in the pit of my stomach, but I know in my heart it's the right thing to do. Well, here we are.
11: And one more thing. Maybe like be sick. And you can say, I've got a sick feeling in my stomach, in the pit of my stomach, you know.
3: Okay. I've got a sick feeling in the pit of my stomach. But I know in my heart that it's the right thing to do. Well, here we are.
11: Okay. That should be fine. All right, so what are you doing back here? Have you been drinking? Who is she? So, like, the door opens.
4: What are you doing back here? Have you been drinking? Who is she? Do you want me to, like, turn to, like, being okay, like, real quick, like... Once I believe him, and then I'm like, I'm so sorry I jumped to conclusion. Like, do you want me to, like, forget that I'm mad at him altogether?
11: Yeah, honest. You
4: yeah, know. More skeptical, yeah. And then,
11: yeah, because he's shown you he's got $500.
4: Yeah, and then I'm over it. Okay.
11: Right. But what did you do back here? Because you just kicked him out. And
4: yeah.
11: Have you been drinking, and who's she?
4: Yeah.
11: You did it fine.
4: What are you doing back here? Have you been drinking? Who is she?
3: So how you want me to do this, Dunlop?
11: Okay. Wait, Catherine. Look. Okay. Here's the $500 that I was paid. See, I didn't really blow it on scratch tickets. I just misplaced the money and now it's been found.
3: Okay. Wait, Catherine. Look. Here's the $500 that I was paid. See? I really didn't blow it on scratch tickets. I just misplaced the money, and now it's been found.
4: Honest?
3: Honest? Oh,
11: shit.
3: Sorry. Honest! Here, take it. Cross my heart and hope to get a good night's sleep.
11: Can you just say honest again? Like...
3: Honest. Here, take it. Cross my heart and hope to get a good night's sleep. You want me to pause more?
11: Yeah, but you did it right the first time. That's good. If you just want to do it, cross my heart and hope to, and then you realize
3: okay.
11: What you're saying.
3: Yep.
11: And then you say, get a good night's sleep.
4: Okay. You hope to die because she's dying.
11: And plus you're lying.
3: Right.
11: Anyways.
3: Right.
11: And you're saying honest.
3: Honest. Here, take it. Cross my heart and hope to get a good night's sleep.
4: Well, then you can stay. I'm sorry I jumped to conclusions.
3: It's okay, as long as you trust me again.
4: Oh, I do. I do.
3: You sound just like you did on the day we were married.
4: I love you, James Philip Walker.
3: Me too.
11: One more time.

0: Keep it straight base. Get in character. You love me.
1: Meat.
2: Just love that line.
1: I love you, James Philip Walker.
3: Me too.
1: Me too.
0: Some buffoon.
3: All right, you're not getting enough attention, so you can take the next line.
0: Do you want me to be like, ahem?
3: Like, ahem. Like, it's getting annoying to them. Mm-hmm. Just saying,
1: oh, okay.
3: Yeah. It's like, wait a minute, I'm here.
0: Ahem.
3: One more time, a little more angry, like, ahem.
0: Ahem. Am I skeptical or excited?
3: You don't really know what to make of her.
0: Okay.
3: Just because of the natural thing that you're both women and your husband is here. And
0: yeah.
3: What it, you don't really, you're kind of, you're just like, you're skeptical of her.
0: Okay.
3: You know, but at the same time, you want to believe what she's telling you.
0: Yeah.
1: Oh, yeah.
3: No. Because she kind of startles you.
1: Right.
3: You're like, oh, yeah.
1: Oh, yeah.
3: This is Allison.
1: Okay.
3: She's an old friend of mine.
1: Oh, yeah. This is Allison. She's an old friend of mine, and she's a doctor.
4: You're a doctor? Yes. I specialize in curing leukemia.
5: What a coincidence. That's what I have.
3: And one more time, a little louder, but I'm probably going to use that.
5: Okay. What a coincidence. That's what I have.
4: That's what Jim, I mean, James was telling me.
5: Well, what practice do you?
3: Okay, now this is, all right, you're going to kind of yell this. Like, Catherine, look behind you. There's a mouse.
1: Okay. Catherine, look behind you. There's a mouse.
3: And one more time.
1: Catherine, look behind you. There's a mouse.
3: However you want to do it. Okay, good. Now it's going to be do do do do do. And now can you do...
0: That's an actual scream.
3: Yeah.
2: That was good.
3: That was good.
0: I can make myself cry, too.
3: Yeah. Okay, now all of a sudden you're going to be like, meow, meow, meow. Frantic, frantic meowing.
0: We're still in the bolt.
2: What? I know.
3: It can't be any worse than the time when we were downstairs.
0: I know, that was pretty bad.
3: And I didn't even use that afterwards.
0: I know.
3: Okay. If there's any mice in this building, we'll be all set now.
1: I'm trying to, like, calm her down, right?
3: Yeah, it's like, Catherine, everything is going to be all right. This is for your own good. Don't you see? You are going to be cured.
1: Okay. Catherine, everything is going to be all right. This is for your own good. Don't you see? You are going to be cured.
3: No, you say this kind of meanly. Like,
0: okay.
3: Here, let me put her in a cat carrier.
4: Here, let me put her in a cat carrier.
3: And then just one more.
4: Yep. Here, let me put her in a cat carrier.
3: Okay. And then that's really just another bewitched twitch. And now, okay, this is perfect. I didn't do this on purpose. Can you now meow?
0: Can I put that
3: right?
0: On my head?
3: No. Meow, meow, meow. Because you're in a cat carrier?
2: Yeah, in the cat carrier. Yeah, I love it.
3: And I'll let it bounce back into the mic.
5: Meow, meow, meow, meow, meow, meow, meow.
3: Okay, good. Now, can you just give me some more meow so I can use in case I do it in stereo? Just like, like different, like, meow.
0: Okay.
3: Yeah, you know, just like different things. It can only just, it can be like 10 seconds of just like different types of meowing.
2: Different types of meowing.
3: We'll get to do a meow mix.
0: Meow mix.
5: Meow. Meow. Meow.
0: Stop laughing.
3: That's actually
0: meow. Meow.
6: Meow. Meow. Meow. Meow. Meow. Meow. Meow.
3: Perfect. I'm going to use that when Jackie throws you out into the hallway. All right.
4: Some of those were very, very realistic.
1: Like realistic, yeah. Cat.
0: Channel okay. My inner cat.
3: All right. So now, okay, so James, Catherine, calm down. Everything's going to be just fine.
1: Catherine, calm down. Everything's going to be just fine.
3: Jim, would you go get a towel for me?
4: Jim, would you get a... Jim, would you go and get a towel for me? Let me say it again. Jim, would you go and get a towel for me?
1: Okay. Okay, I'll be right back.
3: Okay. And then, okay. This is really going to be great. Now you're really mean because you don't have to hide it anymore. She can't talk English. Mm-hmm. So,
1: listen to me. You know, shut up.
3: Yeah. Yeah, and this is that big line, right? So, mm-hmm. Listen to me. If you don't shut up, I'll fix you.
4: Listen to me. If you don't shut up, I'll fix you.
3: All right, now back to the box. Just like, yeah, that's good. Just do that and then don't make any more noise.
6: Okay. Meow. Meow. Meow.
3: All right.
6: I just try again. Meow.
0: No, that's not right. Say it again. You have to, like, yell at me. Yeah, just say I'll fix you.
4: Okay. Shut up. I'll fix you.
6: Meow. Meow. Meow.
3: That's good. Okay, can you say it just like that?
4: Just the ending?
3: Yeah.
4: Shut up. I'll fix you.
3: Okay, good. All right. All right, so...
0: You're not sorry for turning me into a cat?
3: All right, so you're going to say, here's a towel.
1: Here's a towel.
3: Say it like you're being really helpful. Here's a towel.
1: Okay. Here's a towel.
3: Now, you're saying this to him nicely, but... her meanly, right? Because because she's just shut up for you, and he's just giving you a towel. They both followed your orders.
4: Okay.
3: So you're going to say, thank you.
4: Okay.
3: That's kind of like, thank you, but you're also a little bit stern.
4: Thank you.
3: And then kind of like loud, like, thank you.
4: Thank you.
3: And one more.
4: Thank you.
3: And then, say, she seems to have settled down quite nicely.
1: Say, she seems to have settled down quite nicely.
3: No, you're going to say, yes. Are you hungry?
4: And then get excited, like, let's order takeout.
3: Yeah.
4: Okay.
3: You're going to be like, yes.
4: Yes. Are you hungry? Let's order takeout.
1: I don't know. It's kind of late.
3: It's only 9 o'clock. It's not like you have a job anymore. It's not like you have a job anymore. Aren't you unemployed now?
4: Okay. It's only 9 o'clock. It's not like you have a job anymore. Aren't you unemployed now?
0: That was really good.
3: That was great. Don't even want an alternative. That was perfect. And now you're just kind of...
4: digging.
3: And now you're kind of like, you know, she just reminded you of that, and, you know. So you're like, oh, yeah, I guess so.
1: Okay. Oh, yeah, I guess so.
3: A little louder.
1: Oh, yeah, I guess so.
3: And now you're going to change again. You're going to be like, I think I'm in the mood for steak and lobster.
1: Don't worry, I'll pay.
3: And then you're going to be like, if I call the Crab House and place the order, would you pick it up?
4: Okay,
3: so you're
4: going to
3: be nice?
4: Just the don't worry.
3: That's going to be the dig. And then you go back to being real nice again.
4: I think I'm in the mood for steak and lobster. Don't worry. I'll pay. If I call the Crab House and place the order, would you pick it up?
1: The Crab House? Isn't that at the Salem Willows Amusement Park?
3: time and just amusement park.
1: The whole thing?
3: Yeah, like yeah. The Crab House, isn't that at the Salem Willows Amusement Park?
1: Okay. The Crab House, isn't that at the Salem Willows Amusement Park?
3: Yes, that's where it is. Here's some money. And don't forget to get a... Okay, see, those are going to be both nice. And then, oh, and don't forget to get a can of cat food for the cat.
4: Okay.
3: That's a thing.
4: Yes, that's where it is. Here's some money. Oh, and don't forget to get a can of cat food for the cat.
1: You mean Catherine? No,
3: more
1: so...
3: like you're correcting her. You're
1: okay.
3: Like, you mean
1: Catherine.
3: Catherine.
1: Okay.
3: Okay, I'll be back.
1: You mean Catherine. Okay, I'll be back then.
3: Okay, that's great. And then the telephone's going to ring. And you're going to be... we won't do the cat... We'll do the cat thing afterward. I'm going to edit it in.
0: Okay.
3: This is where you're going to be like, meow me, meow me, meow me, meow me, meow me. All right, okay. Like, help me.
0: I couldn't picture Kathy Stewart making you his cat.
1: No.
0: Like, it's...
3: I guess I did, but... This is not... I'm happy. All right.
0: Hello.
3: All right, Catherine. Hello? Catherine? There's nobody here by that name.
4: Okay. Hello? Catherine? There's nobody here by that name.
3: And then, I'm sorry. I think she moved out. Yes. Goodbye.
4: I'm sorry. I think she moved out. Yes. Goodbye.
3: All right, now in the background, you're going to be holding the other speaker. Meow me. No, you're in the box.
1: You're in the box. Get in the box.
3: So be thinking, help me, help me, help me, like frantically, all right?
0: Okay.
4: Meow me, meow me, meow me, meow me.
3: More frantic. More like a... Meow me! Meow me! Meow me! Like that.
4: Meow me! Meow me! Meow me! Meow me! Meow me! I can't, like...
1: I think that was pretty good.
3: I know, but I'm going for
0: it. I know what you want, but I don't know how to do it.
3: It's like, and just keep thinking.
4: Help me!
3: Help me! Help me! Help me!
4: Meow me! Meow me! Meow me! Meow me! Meow me! Meow me!
3: Okay. That's good. It's probably going to sound awesome in the box.
0: Helps me get into character.
4: Okay, so now I'm back to being meme.
3: Oh, okay. All right, so then you'll hear the phone hang up, and then they're like, listen, you!
4: So this is actually Allison, yeah.
1: Oh, yes.
3: Oh, that's a mistake. Okay.
0: Yeah. Good, Catherine.
3: Okay, so, listen, you... If you pull another stunt like that, I won't give you any medicine. You'll die of leukemia. Would you like that?
0: Okay. I'm going to have to point at you.
3: And then you're going to be... Then watch it.
0: Okay.
3: You're getting to be more of a physical threat.
0: Okay.
4: Listen, you. If you pull another stunt like that, I won't give you any medicine. You'll die of leukemia. Would you like that? Then watch it.
3: Would you like that?
4: Just that part?
3: Yeah.
4: Would you like that?
1: I don't. Come on. All right.
3: There's a show on the air, right? It's called Dead Frog Radio. It's the newest craze on BCQ. It's on Tuesday nights at 8. It is a very hard R. It's funny, but it's a very hard. And I was like listening to it because everybody's been listening to it. And I was saying, don't do that. I want the station to stay on the air for the cat wife.
1: Right, right, right.
3: Because it's really pushing
1: it. Yeah.
3: All right, so on the way back. So on the way back, carrying all this food, I reminded myself that I needed to buy my wife some cat food. And come to think of it, a cat box with kitty litter would be a good idea, too. So I walked into the 7-Eleven.
1: Okay.
3: Now, remember, some people might think it's funny that you say, oh, I have to buy my wife some cat
1: food. Right. On the way back, carrying all this food, I reminded myself that I needed to buy my wife some cat food. And come to think of it, a cat box with kitty litter would be a good idea, too. I walked into the 7-Eleven.
3: Okay.
1: Oh, here we go. it this one, Tom? Oh, it's you again? Can I interest you in Susie Q's and Ding Dongs?
3: That's it, yeah. That's it. How
1: 16.
3: I wrote this. 16, okay.
1: Oh, it is you again. Oh, it's you again. Can I interest you in Susie Q's and Ding Dongs?
3: You gotta do the over to again in the same voice.
1: Oh, it is you again. Oh, no, he sounds too happy.
3: No, that's fine. You're happy.
1: Okay.
3: To buy more stuff.
1: Oh, it is you again. Can I interest you in Susie Q's and Ding Dongs? Scratch tickets? I'm not saying scratch tickets. I'm talking about snack cakes. Pet supplies are in aisle 4. They're the back of the store.
3: You gotta do that one.
1: I know, I'm sorry.
0: So good.
1: I can't. That's a plus.
3: Just think near the back of the store.
1: Okay.
7: Well, I hope everybody enjoyed hearing how much fun it is to make these shows. Of course, all of that that you listened to happened pre-COVID-19. Things have been a lot more challenging for people to get together, and it certainly kind of shut down our productions in the past year. We're hoping for that to change really soon. We're determined to get Murder Hornet out next. It may be a couple more weeks. And we'll see you at the next Tom Call Theater. And I just wanted to add that thanks to everybody out there who have been sending letters. We've been getting more attention than ever, and it's been really great. And thanks for all the kind words. And

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2: Are you behaving tonight? Tonight is behavior night. We must behave, yeah.

Thank you very much, Dornberger, and welcome one and all to Behave Your Night, that famous funny old record show with yours truly, Sir Jack Scratchy, where we're all about classic pop and jazz. And in fact, most of it's classic pop today as we take a step back into the 1930s with Depression-era music from authentic records of that period. They are Hit of the Week records. These came out between 1930 and 1932. They were paper, and they were sold at newsstands for 15 cents, just the right price for the Depression. And they had rather famous tunes on them, if not always famous orchestras. Here's a very famous Depression tune, Cottage for Sale, on Behavior Night.

the hit of the week. Yes, well, we're one of the earliest ones, anyway. Hello, Baby. That's Burt Lown and his Biltmore Music, the same Burt Lown that was recording on Victor and Columbia around this time, January of 1930 is when that's recorded, and before that, an anthem of the Depression, Cottage for Sale. The New York 12, which is a Phil Spitalny-led group, recording sometime in February of 1930. This is that famous funny old record show, Behavior Night. Sir Jack Scratchy here in front of the microphone, and John L. is the executive producer over there. Hello, everybody. And these Hit of the Week records were made on a cardboard-like substance. It has jute in it, and it's got a material on the top known as resorcinol formaldehyde. It was a product invented by a researcher at Columbia University, Professor Harold Beans. And somebody came up with the idea of making records with it, and it actually is a very good material for records for its day. It's unfortunate that no one else ever adopted using a kind of that kind of material, because it sounds wonderful and it lasts quite well. The real problem is the records are pressed on this cardboard-like substance, and that

0: doesn't really hold its shape. Why don't we hear another one? Tiptoe Through the Tulips with an announcement.
1: This is the new hit of the week record. It is made of durium, the great invention of a Columbia University professor. Its tone is as rich and clear as the costliest record made. It is guaranteed to play perfectly longer than any other record. It won't break if you drop it. 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

This is the new hit of the week record. It is made of durium, the great invention of a Columbia University professor. Its tone is as rich and clear as the costliest record made. It is guaranteed to play perfectly longer than any other record. It won't break if you drop it. 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Each week, our music jury, composed of Florenz Ziegfeld, Eddie Cantor, and Vincent Lopez, selects the outstanding dance hit of the hour for the hit of the week recording. A new hit of the week record is on sale each Thursday at all newsstands in this city. 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

the trees, to the sky, to the spring and its glorious happiness, to the youth, to the fire, to the light that is moving and calling us, to the gods, to the fates, to the rulers of men and their destinies, to the lips, to the eyes, to the girls.

Brah! Yes, indeed. That is the University of Maine Stein song, one of the earliest hit of the week promotional records. It's got an announcement at the beginning of it, recorded February of 1930. And, of course, that's Phil Spitalny's orchestra. We don't really know who's in Phil Spitalny's orchestra at this time, other than it's probably Bobby Efros on trumpet and Tommy Thunin on trombone. Other than that, is whomever showed up for the session is probably in there. Before that, one of the very, very first hits of the week. In fact, it probably wasn't a weekly issue. If it was, it was the very first one in the test marketing stage. Tiptoe Through the Tulips with Me, Don Voorhees and his orchestra, and it's recorded December of 1929, only 1 month after the crash. Had the crash not occurred, perhaps maybe the hit of the week would have been more of a success. But nonetheless, the Durium Company and the Hit of the Week records pretty much kept the record business going in the 1930s. Victor and Columbia were selling maybe, if they sold 10,000 copies of one particular issue, they were doing well. But the Hit of the Week records numbered in the hundreds of thousands of copies frequently and routinely. They didn't all completely sell out, but they did sell very, very well. At 15 cents a pop, it was a justifiable expense.

Fats Waller wrote that tune. Yes, my fate is in your hands. Vincent Lopez, Lopez speaking, from January of 1930. And before that, Through, Burt Lown and his Biltmore Orchestra from January of 1930. Frank Cush and Eddie Farley are on the trumpet section. Al Filburn on trombone. Lou Bode, Fletcher Hereford, Paul Mason, Sherry McGee, and Adrian Rollini are the sax section. Buddy Falco on violin. Chauncey Gray on piano. Tommy Fellini on banjo. Ward Lay on string bass, and Stan King on drums. Wonderful Burt Lown and his orchestra, also known as Burt Lown and his loungers. Yes, this is Behavior Night, and we're playing Hits of the Week. Wonderful Hit of the Week records. Lots of good stuff to hear, and it's all Depression-era music, and cheery. 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

there is a song I had in my heart that harmonized with the pines. Anyone can see what's troubling me. I'm crying for the Caroline. Where is the brook that kisses?

May it please you, Ben Pollock. Yes, Ben Pollock in the orchestra, crying for the Carolines, a big hit for 1930. There it is, recorded in January of 1930. In the orchestra, we have Rudy Weinstein and Charlie Teagarden on trumpet, Jack Teagarden on trombone, Gil Roden, Larry Binion, Matty Matlock are the reed section, Ed Bergman and Al Bella are the violin section, Vic Breedis on piano, Dick Morgan on banjo, Harry Goodman is playing tuba, yes, Benny's brother, and Ray Baduke on drums. Ben Pollock is taking the vocal on that one by himself. And before that, we heard With You, a nice little Irving Berlin thing, and that's Phil Spitalny's orchestra, Phil Spitalny's music. That's recorded in February of 1930. Behavior Night, that famous funny old record show, and we're featuring the hits of the week. Hit of the week records were produced in multiple quantities and played wonderfully. In fact, shortly after, another year and a half, they came out with a 5-minute hit of the week record, playing 5 minutes of continuous quality music. They even had an announcement on a couple of those too, just to make sure you didn't miss the point that they were 5 minutes in length. Why don't we hear another one here on Behavioral Night? This is a very special one here because it's Duke Ellington and his orchestra.

Those two hit of the week, Breckwald, say the Harlem Hot Chocolates on the label, but it's really Duke Ellington and the orchestra from March of 1930. Of course, Arthur Wetzel, Freddie Jenkins, and Cootie Williams are the trumpet section. Tricky Sam Nanton, Joe Tickett Sam Nanton, and Juan Tizol are the trombones. Johnny Hodges, Barney Bagard, and Harry Carney are the sax section. Of course, Duke is on piano, Freddie Guy on banjo, Wellerman Bro on the bass, and Sonny Greer on drums. Irving Mills takes the vocal on both of them. Well, Irving Mills probably does, because, well, he's the manager. He gets to do that. This is Behavior Night, that famous, funny old record show. Sir Jack Scratchy speaking, and we've got to like to say hello to a few people. We were at the Armistice Ball last week. In fact, yours truly played the violin. Yeah, Scratchy, you chased everybody out of the place. Well, okay, but we had a lot of fun at the Armistice Ball, raised a lot of money to acquire a Model T fire engine for the town of Madison, New Jersey. They want their fire engine back. It's the one that they had years ago, and they let it go away. So we helped raise the money with some World War I music. And we also like to say hello to Michelle and Tad, and we'd like to remind you that Behavior Night CDs make good Christmas gifts.

Bert Laun and his Biltmore Orchestra once again. Congratulations. That's from late January of 1930. I suppose many, many people, the few that did get a job, well, they offered themselves congratulations, yes. And before that, well, I guess if you didn't have a job in the 1930s, in 1930, you had plenty of time to stalk somebody, and there's a tune about that. I'm Following You, Ben Pollock and the orchestra. May it please you, Ben Pollock is taking the vocal on that one from January of 1930. And, of course, a wonderful trumpet solo in there by Charlie Teagarden. That's an excellent record. I'm Following You. This is Behavior Night, that famous funny old record show. Lots of fun with these 1930s hits of the week. Cardboard records that bounce all over the place, but they're fun. Sir Jack Scratchy here. Are you on social media? If so, why not like Behavior Night on Facebook? Just look for us and click like. You'll find out all about the show, the artists, the music, and, of course, the behind the scenes. You can also follow me, Jack Scratchy, on Twitter. Not on social media? You can email us at behaviornight@yahoo.com. Lastly, please take some time to let the radio station you listen to know how much you like Behavior Night. Thank you from all of us at Behavior Night.

It's the all-new sound, you know, that vibra-hop. 1930, every record ended with a vibra-hop. And just bong, decay. That's the way it was. Of course, that's springtime in the Rockies. And of course, in March of 1930, if you didn't have a job, you certainly weren't going to go on vacation. So people listened to the radio and bought their Hit of the Week records and listened to songs about the places that they would have liked to have gone on vacation, such as Rockies, the Rockies in the springtime. Springtime in the Rockies. Of course, that's Vincent Lopez's orchestra. Lopez speaking. He's not speaking, though. And before that, we heard Lazy Louisiana Moon. Well, I suppose that's another romantic little song to take your mind off of the fact that you don't have a job. Jan Garber and his orchestra. Yes, that Jan Garber. Sounding a little bit like Guy Lombardo. He hadn't quite perfected the Lombardo clone sound yet. Although, Jan Garber's orchestra really doesn't sound exactly like Guy Lombardo's orchestra. It has a snappiness to it that Lombardo's doesn't have. The reeds sound exactly the same, and there's a tuba droning over everything, but Jan Garber is a little bit different, and you can tell the difference if you play back-to-back records by either of them. This is Behavior Night, that famous funny old record show. Let's hear another one.

straight out of the Universal picture King of Jazz in Technicolor. Yes, at least it was in April of 1930. Song of the Dawn. That's Scrappy Lambert stepping up to the microphone at Hit of the Week. The Hit of the Week records were recorded in the old McGraw-Hill building in New York City, on the west side, Phil Spitalny's orchestra. Before that, same recording session, probably the same day, The Song Without a Name, Phil Spitalny once again directing the orchestra, but this time the vocalist is, well, a vocalist that winds up appearing on many, many of the later Hit of the Week records, Bill Cote. Bill Cote sounds a little like Scrappy Lambert, but he's not Scrappy Lambert. They are different. Nonetheless, Bill Cote, we don't know what he looks like, or never found a picture of him. We don't know anything about him. But he made several of the Hit of the Week sessions singing as a vocalist, many of them with Phil Spitalny, and the later Hit of the Week Orchestra, which was led by Bert Hirsch, the violinist, but it's probably also led by Phil Spitalny. It has the same bounce and everything to it. There's a little bit of a bounce there. They wanted these records to be danceable records, and that made them sell better. So there you go. The Hit of the Week records from 1930.

0: Calm, and there you have it. Depression-era music from authentic Depression-era cheap records. Yes, 15 cents a piece. On cardboard, they do survive nowadays. Sometimes they are always warped and whatnot, but you can still find Hit of the Week records quite frequently. They sold quite a bit, and so many of them were unsold when the company went out of the record business in 1932. So much so that Montgomery Ward bought out the remaining stock and sold it for years in the catalog. You could order 10 dance records for 50 cents. They would send you Hit of the Weeks. That's right. And of course, some of them have the labels removed, but nonetheless, they were Hit of the Week records. Yes. Well, we've got to make way for some stuff coming up next on the radio that I'm sure you're not going to want to miss, so make sure you're all tuned in or that you have closed all the internet applications that otherwise would take away from your internet stream. Behavior Night is a production of Sugar River Foundation Incorporated. The executive producer is J.S. Landry, who's that fellow over there. Yep. Of course, yours truly, Sir Jack Scratchy. We'll be back again next week with more Hit of the Week records. Until then, behave, because tonight is Behavior Night.
1: Yes, sir.

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2: 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And I'm here with Jack Hammer and Cy Carr.

0: Jackhammer. Jackhammer's here, along with my big buddy, Psychotic. Psychotic, take over for a couple of seconds.
1: How you doing, people out there in Radio Land? This is Psychotic. And Al, I'd like to tell you that it's a pleasure to be on your radio station. I tell you, this is an honor. It really is. Let's give him a big round of applause, people. There we go.
0: There we go.
1: You get that crowd of people back there? Well, anyway, folks, really, on a more serious note, going into this card place. So I'm going in there, and all of a sudden, as I'm looking through the store, through the racks for these cards, I noticed that there's a lady there. She's kind of like looking over my shoulder. And I said to her, I said, I'm sorry, but do I know you? And she said, no, I'm sorry that I was staring. And I asked her, I said, well, why are you staring? And she said, well, you know what? You look so much like my son. I said, really? How old is your son? Well, he would have been 28, but he passed away. I felt like a real heel. I didn't know. I told her, I said, I'm sorry. What is it I can do for you? She says, you know what? It would really mean a lot to me if you can call me Mom. I thought the lady was a little wacko, but I said, you know what? She lost her son. I'll call her Mom. So I says, no problem, Mom. We had a nice little conversation, about 2 or 3 minutes. So then she goes, okay, well, I got to go now. She goes to the store, to the front of the register, I mean. And she looks at me and she says, bye, Joe. Because Joe is the name I gave her. I don't want to tell her my name is Cy. And then all of a sudden, I said, bye, Mom. I go to the store to go pay for the card, which was only $1.99. The guy tells me it's $39.50. I said, $39.50? He says, yeah, your mom said you'll pay for the rest of it. Well, I tell you, I ran out there. I caught the lady. I started beating her down. I pulled her leg, just like I'm pulling yours leg out there in Radio Land. I tell you, I'm a psychotic guy. That's why they call me Psychotic. You got it? That's why my name is Psychotic. Well, I'm going to give you back to Al because he is the man. Here you go, Al.
0: Okay, there you go. Thank you, Cy. Anyway, I'm Alan Sane here with Psychotic and Jack Hammer. Okay, we're going to be taking calls on the air very shortly, so we're going to be stay tuning for that. I'm Alan Sane, the one and only here with Psychotic. 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
1: Well, Psychotic here. And, you know, I have a friend of mine who had a great time last night with this girl. I mean, and he wants to dedicate a song to her. Jackie, if you're out there, this song is from Roger. It's You Shook Me All Night Long by AC/DC from WBCQ 7.415.

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2: 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I'm Alan Sane here with Jack Hammer and Psychotic.
3: Let's take some callers.
2: You want to take some calls?
3: I want to take some calls.
2: Okay, Psychotic wants to take some calls live. How do we do this now? Let me see. You got to excuse me, everybody, because I am new at this equipment. We're going to take a call live on WBCQ, and let's try this out. Hello, you're live on the air.
4: Hello, how you doing? What's up?
2: Hey, who's this?
4: It's the Cushman.
2: The Cushman?
4: Iowa.
3: What the hell's a Cushman?
4: I don't know. I'm just the Cushman.
3: Where you from, Cushman?
4: I'm from Iowa.
3: And what can we do for you, Cushman?
4: I want to make a request, man.
2: Okay, man. What do you want, Cush?
4: Let's say I want Monkberry Moon Delight by Paul McCartney.
3: All right, a Paul McCartney song.
2: Yeah.
3: What made you pick that song?
4: I don't know. Some guy told me to do it. I don't know who.
3: Well, there you go. That's a good idea, Cushman from Iowa. Well, you have a good one, and we're going to play this song for you.
4: All right, thanks.
3: All right, you take care of yourself.
2: All take right, care, Cush.
3: Goodbye.
2: Take care. Bye-bye. My Cush to the Cushman.

0: professional Allison. He was psychotic and Jack Hammer.
1: Oh, come on, Jack. Stop coughing in our face. You're going to get us sick. You know, if Al gets sick, he won't come in for about 2 weeks. I tell you, this guy, he's got no respect. No respect. You know what I think we should do? I think we should go and throw him out the window. You ready to throw him out the window?
0: Are you ready, psychotic?
1: Here he goes, out the window.
2: There he goes, all the way. Oh, man.
1: Oh, man.
0: He just, unfortunately, Jack is not going to be able to finish the segment with us because he's in the hospital now. He's got a severe case of concrete poisoning. Oh, yeah, he does. And there goes the ambulance. Well, it's a good ambulance, too, so I guess they'll take best care of him. But anyway, you know, during the Paul McCartney song, we were talking about Sony, that they came out with this camera. Tell us a little about it, Al.
3: Okay, psychotic, let me tell you what happened. Sony came out with a camera with a feature called night vision. It was the first camera ever made where you can film in total darkness. So they built the camera, they designed it.
4: You mean like an infrared type of thing?
3: Yeah, it's infrared, which means you can have all the lights shut, and it'll film, it has nothing to do with light.
4: Wow, that's cool.
3: Basically. But when they designed the camera, there was a flaw. They made a mistake. And basically, by using a lens, a special kind of a lens filter, you can actually see through clothing.
4: No way!
3: Yeah!
4: Wow, that's great! Where can I get one of these cameras?
3: Psychotic is going psychotic over here. Oh my God, you gotta be here in the studio.
2: I tell you though, that would be great. But where can you get something like this?
3: Well, first of all, unfortunately, it's not made anymore. What? But what you could do, well, they had to stop making it within a week or so of after they did production on the camera. Mm-hmm. After a week, they had to stop making it, but there are still cameras out there.
4: You know why I got my pen and paper?
3: Okay.
4: The Sony one month?
3: Okay, the Sony CCD. Mm-hmm. -TRV65.
4: I tell you, man, I'm gonna go and buy myself one if I can. You know what? For a camera like that, money's no object.
3: Of course.
4: Seriously, money is no object. Tell me the truth, Al. Do you have one of those cameras?
3: Not yet.
4: You don't have one of those cameras?
3: No.
4: Why not? Oh, man, I can't. I know you got one.
3: I wouldn't have one.
4: Lend it to me. Come on, lend it to me.
3: Okay. For the right price.
4: See, I told you he's got it. Wait, for the right price. You see what I'm trying to say? Some pal. I come in here. I'm doing him a favor. And what's he do? He wants to charge me for a camera that he's got. It probably costs him nothing because he gets all these, you know, these gifts from all these people. Anyway, you know what? The hell with you. I tell you, you're driving me crazy. I feel like throwing you out the window like I threw Jack out the window. But you know what? Then I wouldn't have a co-host to finish the show. Well, we're going to play a song for you from Elton John. It's called The Bitch Is Back on the WBCQ 7.415.

0: WBCQ 7.415 on the Alan Saint Show. And that is Elton John. The bitch is back. Okay, 7.415, the VCQ, Analyst Ain't, Jack Hammer, and Psychotic.
1: You know, I have a funny story. A friend of mine, his father didn't speak a spit of English, and he went to one of these schools to learn how to speak English. And when he was there, the teacher was trying to teach him how to understand the concepts of the color green, pink, and yellow. He was telling him, you know, I want you to understand the concepts of green, pink, and yellow, but my friend's father couldn't get it. So the teacher told him, you know what, I want you to go home over the weekend. I want you to study the concepts of green, pink, and yellow, and when you come back on Monday, I'll quiz you on it. So Juan said, sure, why not? So he went home the next day. He's studying. The following day, he's studying. Monday, he comes back to school. The teacher says, okay, let's see what you've learned. Tell me, Juan, did you grasp the concept of green, pink, and yellow? So he goes, you know what? As a matter of fact, I did. The other day, my phone go green, green. I pink it up, and I say yellow. That's why they call me. Hey, Jack, how'd you get back here? How did Jack get back here?
2: Oh, I thought we were strong.
1: Weren't you in the hospital for concrete poisoning?
2: No, I'm very strong. I just walked out, and they were really amazed how I actually survived.
1: Yeah, you know what it is? I don't think it was.
2: I gave him bad jokes. They threw me out.
1: That's what it is. Exactly. It wasn't a matter of survival for him. It was a matter of survival for the hospital because they couldn't take him for another minute. But anyway, you know what? We're gonna play a song for you from Joe LaPorta. The name of the song is "You Are the One." It's he's an up and coming artist. He's really good, and hope you guys enjoy him. We're promoting him on WBCQ 7.415.

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1: 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We got a request going out to JL up next.

0: Alan Sane is just psychotic.
1: Oh, no, that would be me, wouldn't it? I'm psychotic. Yes, I am. But
2: you're a psycho.
1: Am I? I'm a psycho. No, I'm not a psycho. My name is Psy, pal. Psychotic. Get it straight,
2: you
1: pal.
2: Straight.
1: Okay? Hey, Jack, what are you doing back there? Jack, stop. Jack, stop. Hey, listen. You know, Jack, this is a rated PG studio, right, pal? Hey, don't do any. Get him. We're going to have to throw him out the window now. You know
2: what? NC-17, you
1: mean? What are you doing? Correcting me? NC-17? Oh, no. What's going on? Psy, what are you doing, Psy? You're throwing Jack Hammer out the window again. I don't believe it. That is the second time he's gone. That's it.
3: I just can't take him anymore. He's correcting me on the air. I mean, he's trying to make me look stupid in front of millions of listeners.
1: Well, maybe hundreds of listeners. I don't know. You know what? Why don't we take a call from one of our callers? Let's see. Who's on the phone now?
2: Well, hold on. Not yet. Sorry.
1: But, come on. Houston. Who's on the phone? Hello.
4: Hello. This is John from Boise, Idaho.
1: John from Boise, Idaho. What are you doing, John?
4: Yes, potato country.
1: Oh, the potato country. That's great. What do you do, John?
4: Well, I have some unfortunate misdealings. I just lost my job.
1: You lost your job? Why'd you lose your job?
4: Well, I used to work in an Idaho pizzeria, which goes to show you it don't taste too good out in Idaho.
1: Really? That's a mess. What did you do about it?
4: Cardboard.
1: Well, what did you do about it?
4: Well, my boss fired me. I got pissed off, and I did something that wasn't nice of me to do.
1: What did you do? What did you do? Come on, tell us. What did you do?
4: I bought a couple matches and I wanted to add a song to them.
1: Oh, come on! What did you? You didn't burn the store down, did you?
4: Well, I'm not gonna.
1: I can't believe this. We have John the Arsonist on the line. He burnt his business. He burnt. You know what, John? I don't talk to arsonists, but you know what? I'm gonna play a song for you and your boss. All right, pal? Here you go. This song is for you. Take care.
4: Okay, thank you.

0: Okay, good.
1: All right, sorry. I had a little feedback there, but that's okay. WBCQ 7.415, and that was Disco Inferno by the Tramps for, what was his name, John from Boise, Idaho, the Potato Country? I tell you, what a psychotic, huh? Sick caller is right. He went and burnt his boss's store down. I tell you, sometimes I wish I had caller ID so I could call these people back and maybe let them know, give them a piece of my mind, basically. But anyway, there was this priest. He was actually a preacher, and what he was doing was he was on top of his chapel, and there was this big flood, and the flood was halfway up to the chapel, and a boat passes by and goes, "Preacher, climb aboard, I'll bring you to safety." The preacher says, "No, Jesus, my Savior, shall save me." So another hour passed by, another boat came by, the water's up to his knees. The boat says, "Come on, jump aboard, I'll bring you to safety." Again, the preacher says, "No, Jesus, my Savior, shall save me." Well, another hour passes by, water's up to his neck. A helicopter comes, drops down the ladder and goes, "Climb aboard, I'll bring you to safety." The preacher again says, "No, Jesus, my Savior, shall save me." Another hour passes by, water goes over his head. Unfortunately, the preacher drowns and dies. On the way to heaven, he sees Jesus. He goes, "Hey, Jesus, I'm your faithful servant for all these years. How come you didn't help me?" "I sent two boats and a helicopter. What more do you want?" I know. That's why they call me Psycho.

0: that.
1: NFR David, he had a hit for like only 3 weeks here in the U.S., right?
2: Yeah, he's originally from Europe.
1: Europe?
2: Yeah, he's French. He's a French guy. He had a hit in 1983 here in the U.S. for about 3 weeks. After that, he was never heard from since.
1: Words. He's got a lot of songs here. I see he's got a song. A
2: lot of good songs.
1: Someone to Love, Take Me Back. I tell you, this looks like a great CD. I like that song. That was a good song.
2: Thank you.
1: That's a song that somebody...
2: It's an Alan Saint choice.
1: That's an Alan Saint choice.
2: There you go.
1: I tell you,
2: hey,
1: Jack, what are you doing back? We threw you out the window two times and you're back again.
3: I returned from the grave.
1: Oh, he's returned from... You know what? It's like the sequels. You ever see a Return of the Living Dead and then Night of the Living Dead? And now it's this Return of the Living Dead. Oh, man, this guy's unbelievable. I knew this one guy. He was a good friend of mine. He had to get this concrete job done for one of his friends. And actually, it was a boss of his. And so he went and got some estimates. He got an estimate from this Polish guy. And the Polish guy tells him, I'll do it for $600. So he says, how do you figure $600? He goes, you figure $200 for labor, $200 for material, and $200 for profit. He goes, all right, that's pretty good. I'll let you know. So he calls this Jewish guy. The Jewish guy comes and says, you know what? I'll do it for $900. So the guy says, $900? How do you figure? He says, well, $300 for material, $300 for labor, and $300 for profit. He says, all right. So finally he goes and calls this Italian guy. So the Italian guy says, I'll do it for $2,600. So the guy looks at him and goes, are you crazy? $2,600? How do you figure? He says, you know what? $1,000 for me, $1,000 for you. $600, we'll have the Polish guy do it. What are you doing there?
2: I'm trying to fix a radio.
1: A radio? You're trying to fix a radio. You're not a radio technician. You're a radio broadcaster.
2: I know.
1: Where's Jack Hammer anyway? With my beer.
2: Here he is.
1: He gives me my beer. Come on, Jack. This thing is warm. What are you? What is this, cow urine here? He's giving me warm beer. You know what? You're sorry. Yeah. You know what? I'll tell you. I'll make you sorry. How about we throw him out the window again?
2: For the third time?
1: Yeah, for the third time. You know what? This is for the third and final time. You know what? We're going to throw him. I know, this is a violent show. Can you imagine that? This is not a good
2: boss will like that.
1: Oh, really? His boss would like that. You know what I mean? Especially since his boss is us. We're the ones that pay him. We would like that because we'd save the money, in our own pocket. But anyway, we're going to play a song for you, and we're going to throw Jack Hammer right out the window. But anyway, you know what? It looks like it's about time that we're going to have to go now. It's about that time. And Al, it's been a pleasure being on the show with you, and hopefully I can be on your show. This is Psychotic saying goodbye. And Jack Hammer, wherever you are, there he is again. You know what? We're sick of, you know, we never throw him out the window.
2: That's right. Next show.
1: We'll throw him out the next show. So make sure you tune in on the WBCQ, the Alan Saint Show. That's it. Thank you very much, Psychotic. Thank you, Jack Hammer. This is Alan Saint. Till next time. Bye-bye.

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0: 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Come home for... They come home for good. Wouldn't it be great if we get rid of Ivan for good?
1: Oh, shut the hell up!
0: How you doing, Ivan?
1: I'm terrible.
0: Ivan, you look terrible.
1: No, it's... Well, my head is lightheaded right now because if at this time of the year, when you got either an allergy or a cold, it hits you.
0: Oh.
1: It did hit me.
0: You mean to tell me it's I'm like going to get sick now, Ivan?
1: No, it's just I'm lightheaded. I'm not comprehending today, so don't mind me. If I seem a little bit off, just forgive me.
0: I'm used to that, so there's no big deal.
1: Oh, shut up.
0: So
1: I want you to throw in a request automatically right here, number 15 on the cutter.
0: Okay, we'll play it in a couple of minutes, because I have one queued up.
1: Yeah.
0: Anyway, send us some email at alansane7415@aol.com. That's A-L-A-N-S-A-N-E.

0: 7415@aol.com. What, Ivan?
1: A lot of hits on the website lately.
0: We have almost 6,000 hits, Ivan.
1: We've got to thank all the listeners out there and keep your support because we, you know, if it wasn't for you guys, we wouldn't have been on the air.
0: That's right. If it wasn't for you guys, I wouldn't have to put up with Ivan.
1: Oh, shut up! Now, what was the good emails you've been getting lately?
0: One person emailed me about a week ago, and he tells me, is it true that Ivan really lives in a sewer? Because apparently he must have heard me talk about that.
1: Oh, please.
0: So I said, yeah.
1: You know? Well, everybody likes us. We're like a comedy team. We're like, how we say this, the Opie and Anthony of the airwaves, of the shortwave.
0: It says it's the Ivan and the Alan Saint show.
1: Oh, please.
0: Wait, someone's out there screaming.
1: Yeah, what the heck is going on out there?
2: Let me see. Hold on.
1: What is this, a riot?
0: Yeah, actually, there's like a big step in front of the studio here at BCQ.
1: Yeah, what happened with the scarecrow, by the way?
0: And it looked like it ran after you.
1: Shut up, all right? Do me a favor, you cow.
0: I'm a cow?
1: Yeah.
0: Okay, anyway, let's get back to more music here on the planet WBCQ. I'm Alan Sane here with Ivan Jeffries, and here we go.

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There's Autumn on the planet, WBCQ.

0: 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Alan Sane with Ivan Jeffries.
1: Here on the planet WBCQ, I'm Alan Sane.
2: Yeah, I know.
1: What the heck is...
2: Wait a minute. Don't you tell me that I haven't got the right to what?
1: Oh, Ivan's having to fight over the phone.
2: I got my lawyer on the line. Yeah.
1: Ivan, you can afford a lawyer.
2: Shyster. Listen to me. Listen to me good, okay? I told you. Look for it, you idiots. Goddamn cornball. I'll speak to you later.
1: Okay, anyway, I'm
2: going to... Never hire no lawyers because they're a bunch of ripoff.
1: You can afford a lawyer, Ivan?
2: Yeah.
1: Really?
2: Of course.
1: No way. You can't afford a lawyer, Ivan.
2: Yeah, Dr. Cheatham. Mr. Cheatham, a doctor. I get with my doctor and the lawyer together. I don't know what the heck I'm
1: doing. You're screwed up, Ivan.
2: Yeah, thank you.
1: You're welcome. Yeah. Okay, anyway, I'm Alan Sane here with the one and only Ivan Jeffries, and you listen to the planet WBCQ.
2: What else is going to happen to me?
1: I don't know. I think Ivan, you know, I think Ivan is sick and he's not telling me. But if I get sick tomorrow, we know why. I'm going to come on the air purposely and do ratings or just rank out on you, Ivan.
2: Oh, shut up. One cop pipe, you dummy.
1: So, Ivan, say hello to our audience out there. We're getting a lot of good responses.
2: Yes, definitely. Hello to all you worldwide fans out there. And with putting out the music, as always. But we got a request coming up, too. On
1: I
2: got
1: to play one more, and then I can go to that. Yeah.
2: All right, so we'll segue into that one, that's for sure. But, everybody's been asking me, and also the online, about a QSL cards. You think you're going
1: to have to make some up. Yeah, we'll picture Ivan on it.
2: Oh, very funny. You gotta think of a psychedelic logo or something. Something that will have the attention of all the fans, you know?
1: Okay, we're gonna make one. Start sending them out.
2: Well, think of some genius logo that we could use, you know?
1: Well, that leaves you out.
2: How about a smiley face with cock eyes?
1: Okay, that's a good one. Okay, very good. Okay, anyway, let's get back to more music here on the planet WBCQ. Madeline saying, hey, you wanna check out our webpage? It's www. We're looking at Ivan.
2: The Christmas CD. Oh, sorry.
1: So, all right, let's get back to more music here on WBCQ.
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1: 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I like this one. It's Van Halen, On the Planet BCQ.

0: 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Even he's allowed to make requests.
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2: Oh, it's a nice song, come on.
1: It was all right, you know.
2: Once in a blue moon, we break out of format for maybe one song. You know?
1: I wish you would break.
2: Oh, shut up!

0: 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Ah! This is WBCQ going worldwide, and we have to hear Ivor going, you know, blowing his nose all over the world over here. Send us an email at, what is it? AlanSane7415@AOL.com. Hey, can you even say hello to Ivan? Okay, that not for sure that no one's going to go to it.
1: Oh, shut up, moron.
0: Right, we're going to get back to more music because it's coming to the end of the show.
1: Yes.
0: I'm dreaming of Ivan leaving.
1: Shut up!
0: I'm Alan Sane here with Ivan Jeffries. It's Cliff Richard, dreaming on the planet BCQ.

0: Okay, you're on the Planet BCQ. Time to sign off. I'm Alan Sane here with Ivan. Whoa, Ivan, catch that cup over there, Ivan.
1: Oh.
0: Okay. Anyway, I'm Alan Sane here with Ivan Jeffries. Oh, end of the show, Ivan.
1: Got about a minute to kill, so.
0: About to kill you.
1: Shut up. Shut up, you Moa Makamura.
0: What?
1: I don't know.
0: Okay, anyway, you can send us an email at alansane7415@aol.com. Say a few words, last words, Ivan.
1: Well, we'll see you again next week, same time, same station here on the planet, WBCQ, Monticello, Maine. Until next week, sayonara, baby.
0: Talk to

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2: Are you behaving tonight? Tonight is behaving like we must behave, yeah.

Thank you very much, Dornberger. Welcome one and all to Behavior Night, that famous funny old record show where we're all about classic pop and jazz, the music from the first half of the 20th century, was steeped in that first quarter decade of that century, and there's no exception to this program. Sir Jack Scratchy here with you, and I've got some good stuff here by Jacques Renard and his orchestra, by Horace Heitz Orchestra, before anybody knew who they were. We'll even hear from the Yankee 10 Orchestra. Why don't we start things off with a group that was actually quite famous in the 1920s when they made this record, the original Memphis Five. Here they are as the Cotton Pickers on a Brunswick record. Yes.

Let them come and let them go. All I want is little Lucille. Though they're pretty and pretty, and they make the eyes at me. All I want is little Lucille. You are just the type for satisfaction. When you kiss me, oh boy, what reaction. Dear, you stole my heart away, and I'm sighing night and day. All I want is

moves along nicely, doesn't it? Yes. Lou Gold and his orchestra there, recording on February 8th of 1929, acoustically. Yes, Harmony was still making acoustic records in 1929. And, of course, Irving Kaufman is belting it out into the horn there. All I want is little Ootsie Oo. Ootsie Oo, yes. And before that, the Cotton Pickers. Yes, it's really the original Memphis Five over on Brunswick Records from September 18th of 1923, also acoustically recorded. That's called Walk, Jenny, Walk. Yes. Who's in the original Memphis Five? Well, we should all know them by now because we played so many records by them. John L., executive producer. That would be Phil Napoleon on cornet. That's right, that's one of them. Miff Mole on trombone. Yes, indeed. Jimmy Lytell on alto sax or clarinet. Yes. Frank Signorelli on piano. Yes, and there's one more, five. Stan King on drums. Yes, indeed, that is the original Memphis Five, and that's John L., our executive producer. Welcome to Behavior Light, that famous funny old record show, playing lots of good old stuff here. Let's hear a record made in New Orleans on Behavior Light.

Yes, that's a nice dramatic number there. Deep Night by the Golden Gate Orchestra on Harmony Records from April 26th of 1929. Of course, Irving Kaufman's doing the vocal on that one, but that's also the California Ramblers, a latter-day California Ramblers. It doesn't have Adrian Marlini in it or Roy Johnston or Miff Mole in it, but it's still quite good. It has Ward Lay on the tuba. And Roy Johnston, somebody good, but nonetheless, it's a good record. Before that, My Josephine, Papa Celestin's original Tuxedo Orchestra, recording in New Orleans on April 13th of 1926. And of course, that band has Oscar Papa Celestin on cornet leading it, August Rousseau on trombone, Paul Barnes and Earl Pearson are the sax section, Jeanette Salvant is on piano, yes, a woman. John Morero is playing banjo, and Abdi Foster on drums. A fellow named Charles Gillis, or Gill, is doing the vocal. Yes, that's Celestin's original Tuxedo Orchestra, New Orleans, from April of 1926.

halted, Billy of the halted, halted, halted. Was I heard a call, he fought but brown eyes too. Get me sing some halter, Bonnie Google at the altar, halter, halter. Maybe she will halter, halter, halter. Then I'll get a halter, halter, halter, just to make her mine. A woman so mean, yes, I guess. A horse's name is a horse's yes. Oh, it's

high-spirited. Yes, indeed. Horses. Little horses. The Golden Gate Orchestra, otherwise known as the California Ramblers, from April 12th of 1926. We heard from Adrian Rollini there, of course, along with Abe Lincoln on trombone. Bobby Davis is in the sax section. Roy Johnston and Bill Moore on the trumpets. And, of course, we got Herb Weil on drums and Tommy Fellini on banjo. Don't forget, that's, what's his name there? Arthur Fields stepping up to belt that one out. Before that, nice little orchestra from Boston that sounds wonderful, underrated. Jacques Renard and his orchestra with C'est Vous, It's You, from May 23rd of 1927. Do you have the blues because you missed an episode of Behavioral Night? Well, don't fret, because Behavioral Night is on five different places all around the world, including several times throughout the day on Syncopated Times Radio. 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You'll never have to miss an episode again. Behavioral Night on Syncopated Times Radio. Be sure to listen in.

Black is white and pink is brown. Everything is upside down ever since I met that girl. Love to hold her on my lap. She's my tree and I'm her sap ever since I met that girl. There's no bliss in a kiss out in the storm. We're no fools, vegetables, cozy and warm. Everyone in her house yells, cause we lean against the bells ever since I met that girl.

We seem to be on a Hello Cutie kick these last couple of weeks on Behaviour Night, and there's yet another version of it right there. Horace Heights Orchestra recording in San Francisco on April 22nd of 1927. Of course, Horace Heights went on to much, much acclaim and fame, one of many, many band leaders that originally started in San Francisco. Art Hickman was another, and Griff Williams, and of course, we can't forget Anson Weeks. He continued to play in San Francisco almost into the 1970s at the Mark Hopkins Hotel. San Francisco was a hotbed of dance orchestra in the 1920s. Of course, the record companies didn't really venture there very often. Victor was nice enough to go and record Horace Heights, and this is a good record here of his orchestra. Before that, an anonymous orchestra. It's probably Billy James. It says Roy Collins on the record label. Ever Since I Met That Girl, a banner record from May 28th of 1928. This is Behavioral Light, that famous funny old record show, and Sir Scratchy here with you, and we've got lots more good stuff. Why don't we turn this record over and hear the other side? It's called Mine on Behavioral Light.

a cameo record there from 1928, May 28th of that year specifically. Get out and get under the moon. And of course, that's Scrappy Lambert crooning that one. It's the Yankee 10 Orchestra is what it says on the record label, but we found out that it's Lou Radaman and his Pelham Inn Orchestra. We don't know if they really played at the Pelham Inn, but we do know that we do have another copy of the same thing on Banner. And it's this one's much, much better sounding, isn't it? Oh, yeah, the other one's beat. Yes. Well, it's a Banner record. Sometimes they were good and sometimes they were bad. Yes, but even at their worst, they were never as bad as a Grey Gull. That's true. Well, the way you get a good Grey Gull is you have to look for the same release on Piccadilly in England. They must have taken it more seriously over there because the records sound great when you get them on Piccadilly. Yeah, you Brits tend to do that, didn't you? Yes, indeed. Before that, well, we heard Mine. Not Mine, All Mine, but Mine. Around Your Neck, I'm Gonna Hang a Sign. Yes. Horace Heights Orchestra from April 22nd of 1927, recorded in San Francisco.

Studio 5 at the Victor Talking Machine Company in Camden, New Jersey, on April 27th of 1927. That's Charles Dornberger and his orchestra, My Sweetheart Waltz. Elliot Shaw from the Revelers is taking the vocal on that one. And before that, well, it's the original Indiana 5 on Perfect Records from March 19th of 1926. Hard to get Gertie. The original Indiana 5 is comprised of Tom Morton leading things from the drums, James Christie on trumpet, Pete Polizzi on trombone, Nick Vitallo on clarinet and alto, and Harry Fall on piano. And it doesn't mention one, but there's a banjo player. Do you have the blues because you missed an episode of Behavior Night? Well, don't fret, because Behavior Night is on 5 different places all around the world, including several times throughout the day on Syncopated Times Radio. 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

Masker Papa Celestin and his Tuxedo Orchestra once again, recording in New Orleans on April 13th of 1926. That's called Station Calls. Don't know if it refers to a radio station or if it refers to a railroad station or whatever. Anyways, Papa Celestin leading things from the cornet and blowing the microphone off. I'm surprised they even issued that record with so much excursion on the needle, but nonetheless it was passable. August Rousseau on trombone, Paul Barnes and Earl Pearson on the saxes, Jeanette Salvant on piano, John Morero on banjo, Abby Foster on drums. Yes, that's Celestin's original Tuxedo Orchestra from New Orleans. Before that, Julie Wintz and his Jersey Collegians from April 16th of 1929 at Harmony Records, and that's called Pretending. Yes, Julie Wintz had a little orchestra and made a handful of records, and Brian Wright in Rivermont is attempting to put a CD together. John L., does he have that one? I don't know, I haven't had a chance to ask him. You know, it's in good shape, isn't it? Yeah, relative. Yes, indeed.

Nice one there. Yes. Mama goes where Papa goes. Or Papa don't go out at night. Those are the Cotton Pickers, otherwise known as the Original Memphis Five on Brunswick Records, recorded September 18th of 1923. Of course, Phil Napoleon on cornet, Miff Mole on trombone, Jimmy Lytell on clarinet and alto sax, Frank Signorelli on piano, and Stan King on drums. Yes. Before that, It's Tight Like That. Not Tight Like This, but It's Tight Like That. Almost the same song as Shake That Thing. Yes. Lou Gold and his orchestra, otherwise known as Louis Milton Goldwasser. That's his real name. And his orchestra, February 8th of 1929. We don't really know the personnel of that band. It varied so much. But we do know that the singer, of course, is the one and only ubiquitous Irving Kaufman, who could sing any song in any key. He put that to the test many, many times over his career. His career lasted into the 1940s, and he sort of retired, but he lasted himself into the 1980s. He died in 1981. And if you look very hard for it, he did record an LP in the early 1970s of many of his old tunes. It was done with an anonymous orchestra on one of the released on one of the cheap record labels that you could find at department stores and whatnot, Pickwick. But nonetheless, Irving Kaufman had a long, distinguished career singing in just about every key.

0: so a nice little excursion into the mid-1920s, into the studios of the dime store labels. Yes, we had a couple of records there that were on Perfect, a couple on Harmony, which was the cheap record label that you could buy, which was made by Columbia, and often acoustic recorded until about 1928. They made their very last acoustic record that that people have documented in June of 1929. So they continued to go acoustic for a long, long time. And, of course, some Banner stuff, as well as a couple of good Victor sides. Yes, we had a good assortment of those, and featured a good slice of the original Memphis Five. Well, we got to make way for some things coming up next on the radio and on the internet that I'm sure you're not going to want to miss, so make sure you're all tuned in, or that you're not printing Webster's Dictionary and taking up all your bandwidth. Behavior Night is a production of Sugar River Foundation Incorporated. Executive producer is J.S. Landry. That's you. Yes, it is. And of course, yours truly, Sir Jack Scratchy, preparing as we speak another episode for next week. To learn, remember to behave, because tonight is Behavior Night.
1: Yes, sir. From the land of freedom, this is WBCQ.

0: Janie!
1: So, Conrad, this is where you come every morning before work?
2: Yes. I love it here, watching the sunrise over Dead Horse Beach.
1: It seems like a lonely place.
2: It is. Look around. 6 o'clock in the morning, and this is the most unpopulated destination in Salem, Massachusetts.
1: I have to agree with you there.
2: I like to start my day off peacefully. That's all. Before I go to work.
1: But this is our week off together. Our vacation time.
2: And what a great opportunity to share this wonderful spot with you.
1: I'm glad you did it. But why haven't you taken me here before now?
2: Quite frankly, I thought it might trigger memories of your late first husband, Arnie.
1: There was a long time ago when I would have cringed at those two words, late husband. But he went missing over 10 years ago. When they found his capsized boat, but not his body, I held out hope that he was still alive, somewhere.
2: I know.
1: But I finally accepted his fate. Besides, I'm happily married to you now.
2: I certainly hope so, Lynn, because I don't know what I'd do without you.
1: You can bet on it. Hey, why is this place called Dead Horse Beach?
2: It's because back in the 1800s, this beach was far enough from people's homes, it was thought to be a good place to bury dead horses.
1: Lots of people must have had horses since there were no cars back then.
2: There's a legend that many of the horses that were buried were found to have been dug up the next morning. No carcasses, just the empty holes in the sand. It was very strange indeed.
1: On that note, I'm going back to the house. I hope you won't be too long, Conrad. We have a week off together.
2: I'll be back before you know it. I just want to read for a little while first.
1: Okay.

on the sand over there. It looks like it's shooting out colors, just like the bottle in my bag. A Moxie bottle? I hate f***ing Moxie bottle. Oh, I'm sorry. Are you okay? That's funny. There's nobody anywhere. Just a Moxie bottle in a million pieces. And, oh, of course, Conrad on the other side of the beach. Now it's really time to go home.

0: Hi, excuse me.
1: Oh, are you talking to me?
0: Yes, I didn't mean to startle you.
1: Believe me, you didn't scare me. I was completely lost in this magazine I'm reading.
0: What's the name of the magazine?
1: It's, Popular Mechanics.
0: Whoa, I bet you're a real mechanical man.
1: Well, I guess you could say that. Does that mean I look like a robot to you?
0: Oh, no. I think you look like wow.
1: Wait a minute. Let me unpack what you just said to me.
0: Go ahead.
1: So you meant that I'm cute, kind of young and athletic looking, and I'm in your league?
0: Yes, all of that.
1: Cool.
0: Do you think that you could do me a favor?
1: Sure, anything.
0: It's just that there's nobody else on the beach except us. Would you be kind enough to apply suntan lotion to my back?
1: Yes, of course, I can do that. Let me just stand up here next to you.
0: Here's the lotion. What's the name of this beach anyway?
1: This is Dead Horse Beach. Where do you want me to start?
0: You can start at my shoulders and work your way down.
1: All right.
0: Why would anyone name it Dead Horse Beach?
1: I don't know. Maybe somebody got flogged here once.
0: Ooh, that's hot.
1: Oh, no. I didn't mean it that way. I was just making a joke. A pun. You know, flogging a dead horse.
0: No, I mean that the lotion is hot. I think that the bottle was in direct sunlight for too long.
1: I'm sorry. Do you want me to stop?
0: No. Please, keep going on my back. I can finish the rest. I need an even tan.
1: Hey, I don't even know anything about you. Like your name, your age, etc.
0: Well, that's a coincidence. I also don't know your name, age, or how long you've been married. Oh, I'm sorry. I thought that you were wearing a wedding ring, but clearly you're not. Sometimes my eyes play horrible tricks on me.
1: Maybe you should make an appointment with an eye doctor. Do you usually wear glasses?
0: No, I never wear them. I have 20/20 vision.
1: I covered your back. Oh, look. The lotion must have made my wedding ring fall off my finger. Oh, thank God I found it in my pocket. Hi, my name is Conrad. I'm 42 years old and also happily married to my wife of 7 years, Lynn.
0: I'm glad to make your acquaintance, Conrad. I'm Amy, and I'm forever 20. If you know what I mean.
1: No, I don't know what that means. What does it mean?
0: Well, since we're both being brutally honest, right?
1: Yes, I told you the truth.
0: I died, drowning in the ocean when I was 20 years old.
1: Look, Amy, I told you the truth.
0: Conrad, I'm a genie. I've resided in a bottle, out in the water. What's the year now?
1: Why, it's 2017.
0: I died in 2006. If I was mortal, I would be 31 years old now.
1: Listen, let me get my car so I can give you a ride to the Salem Hospital emergency room. I'm sure that they can help you.
0: No, you must believe me.
1: Well, where's the bottle you live in?
0: It's over there, on the other side of the beach. Follow me, I'll show you.
1: All right.

0: there. See?
1: All I see is shattered glass all over the place.
0: That's because some bimbo grabbed it and smashed it. And all my furnishings in it against that rock.
1: You lived in a bottle for 11 years?
0: No. I've existed in a bottle for 11 years. Not lived. There's a difference.
1: Please forgive me, but this is so hard to comprehend.
0: I know a way to prove everything to you.
1: How?
0: As a genie, I can't fulfill my own wishes, but I can grant 3 wishes to others. Conrad, would you wish that my bottle and all my furnishings get restored?
1: Okay, I'll play along.
0: No, Conrad, please, be very sincere.
1: I sincerely wish that Amy's bottle and all her furnishings become restored. I can't believe my eyes.
0: See?
1: I guess you have been telling me the truth.
0: Come with me into my house.
1: How is that even possible?
0: I'll show you. It's called magic, Conrad. With it, anything is possible.
1: Wow! This place is huge!
0: That's because we are miniaturized.
1: You lived 11 years in here? I mean, not lived, existed. Amy, how did you drown?
0: I was 20 years old, and I met this nice guy on the beach. He seemed harmless. He had a cooler, full of wine coolers, and invited me to go on his boat. I went with him. I shouldn't have, but I did. When we were out on the deep ocean, he hit me on the head, and I drowned.
1: Were you from around here?
0: No. I was a drifter, floating from place to place. I had no family to speak of. I'm sure to this day, nobody knows I'm missing. I suddenly realized that I'm not much different now than when I was alive.
1: Amy, look up there. A giant black ant is starting to crawl into your house.
0: Oh, gross! There's an army of ants walking all over the outside of the bottle.
1: Not just gross. Those bugs are lethal. I bet that they're attracted to all the moxie soda residue in this bottle.
0: Yes. I guess we restored the bottle a little too much.
1: Could it get any worse? A bumblebee is in here.
0: You can wish them away. I can't.
1: Oh, yeah. I wish that all the ants and the bee disappear and don't return. Phew. Amy, has this ever happened to you before?
0: Never. My bottle was always capped because I was out at sea.
1: How did you breathe or eat?
0: I don't have to do those things. Since I drowned, I'm no longer immortal. I'm not subject to death.
1: Hey, I just thought of something. How many wishes can you grant me?
0: Just 3.
1: Excuse me for fact-checking, but my first wish was to rebuild your home, and my second wish was to exterminate your home. That means that I only have 1 wish left.
0: Yes, Conrad. You have 1 wish left. But hold off. Be careful what you wish for.
1: Okay.
0: You gotta be smart and not impulsive.
1: I know. Let's go now.
0: Where?
1: Out of the bottle. That's not going to use up my last wish, is it?
0: No.
1: Good. Then let's both get out of here. My wife is probably wondering why I'm so late coming home. I'll try to sneak you into the house.
0: Why don't I stay in here? That way you can bring me home in your beach bag.
1: That's actually a good idea. Thank you, Amy.
2: I've been back home now for 5 hours. It's 12 noon. Where is Conrad? He said he wanted to read for an hour at the beach. That's all. It's not like he's reading Playboy. Conrad should have been home 4 hours ago. We're on a shared staycation together. but this doesn't feel like together. Oh, yes. I almost forgot about that beautiful bottle I found on the beach. Here it is in my bag. Now I'll need to clean this with an old rag. Let's see. Old rag. I know. I'll get one of Conrad's white undershirts from his underwear drawer. It figures. His underwear drawer is wide open. I know it's a small thing, but it drives me bonkers. Why can't the man close his own drawer? There. He won't even know his undershirt is missing. Now I've got my new bottle in one hand and a clean rag in my other hand. I'm going to rub it until it looks new again. This bottle will be number one in my collection. Wow! This bottle is getting hot!
1: I am your genie. Your wish is my command.
2: Arnie?
1: Lynn?
2: Oh my God. I thought you were dead. But you're here?
1: Yes, Lynn. I did die. I fell off my boat and drowned.
2: 11 years ago, they found your boat, but not you. I held on to hope.
1: I'm sorry, Lynn.
2: Why did you take the boat out without me? We always cruise together, Arnie.
1: I wish I could answer that question, but I can't. I acted impulsively, I guess. And look where it got me. Now I'm a genie who lives in a bottle.
2: In this bottle? Oh, I believe in all that stuff. I also know I waited for what felt like forever for you to return home.
1: Lynn, I was literally a shipwreck waiting for you. When I drowned, time stopped. When I became aware that my soul became a genie, that bottle that you have there became a time capsule and a shrine to you.
2: How remarkable that you're standing in front of me and talking to me.
1: Just realize this, Lynn. I'm only a ghost, but I remember everything we did together and everything we meant to each other.
2: Yes.
1: Are you remarried?
2: Yes. Sorry.
1: Don't apologize. I'm happy for you and relieved. Does he treat you well?
2: Oh, he's wonderful. But I don't know where he is. Conrad has been missing for 4 hours.
3: Okay, Amy. I successfully climbed into the bedroom window. You can come out of the bottle.
0: So, this is your bedroom?
3: Yes, but we need to be quiet. My wife is home.
0: Why are we sneaking around? You're not cheating on her.
3: I know, but she'd never believe the truth that you're a genie who owes me one more wish.
0: Is that her voice I hear out there?
3: Yeah, she often talks to herself.
0: Sure sounds like she's talking to a man.
3: You're right. I hope she's not having an affair. Quick, let me put your bottle in the top drawer of my dresser. Now let's both go into the bottle and listen to what's going on.
0: Okay.
1: I know how we can locate your husband.
2: How?
1: Do you have a magic ball?
2: No, I've never even heard of such a thing.
1: You can buy them in any toy store. All you need to do is rub the ball with an article of clothing with the scent of who you want to find. Then put the ball on the ground and follow it. It will lead you to the missing person.
2: There's a toy store up the street. Do you want to accompany me?
1: Sure, but you'll need a piece of Conrad's clothing.
2: Come with me into the bedroom.
3: Amy, she's inviting him into our bedroom.
0: Unbelievable.
2: Here we are, Arnie. Hey, I thought I shut this underwear drawer.
1: Do you have mice? I thought I heard mice.
2: Not that I know of. Here's one of Conrad's dirty socks from the hamper. If this doesn't work, nothing will. Come on, Arnie. Let's go buy a magic ball.
4: Lynn, that's an exquisite Persian rug you have in the parlor.
2: Thank you. I bought it on sale at Walmart.
4: Fascinating.
2: Here we are at Kitty Coop Toys.
4: Let's go in. I haven't been in a toy store since I was a living kid.
2: Me neither. Hey, Arnie, come look at this over here.
5: Trick or treat, smell my feet. Give me something good to eat. My dad's a doctor.
4: Wow, look at this. I haven't seen this since I was a kid.
6: It's not in the cards. It's in the cards. It's not in the cards.
7: Let me brush my hair. I'm hungry.
8: Your fortune. This will turn out differently than you expect. Oh, you don't need to worry about this.
2: I love toys.
4: Look out, Lynn. I'm coming at you.
1: Children! Children! Will you please stop? Children, will you please stop? You want me to wrap all these toys up for you to buy?
2: Oh, sorry. I guess we got a little carried away.
4: Yeah, sorry.
1: A little carried away? I would say a lot more than a little. How may I help you? How may I help you?
2: Well, we were wondering...
1: Yes?
2: Do you have magic balls?
1: Too much information. Oh, yes, I do. In fact, they are so popular that they keep disappearing off the shelves. So I keep them here, up front. How many do you want?
2: Just one.
1: That will be $8.
2: Here you are.
4: Thanks.
1: Come again.
4: That was fun.
2: Arnie, can you open the packaging while I get Conrad's dirty sock ready?
4: Certainly. Here you go.
2: Now, I'm rubbing Conrad's fragrant foot hosiery all over the ball.

0: I think that's enough, Lynn. Now, place the ball on the pavement.
1: Okay. Wow, look at it go. Let's catch up to it.
0: I know. The last thing we want to do is lose the magic ball, too.
1: Look, Arnie. It stopped at our house. Now the ball is rolling up the steps to the top. How can it defy gravity like that?
0: Because it really is a magic ball. Now it is still and waiting for you to open the front door.
1: Okay, let me find my keys. It's rolling into the bedroom.
0: Let's follow it.
1: Now it's rolling up the dresser, slowly, defying gravity again. It stopped and appears stuck on the top underwear drawer. Maybe it thinks it's looking for the other sock.
0: No, Lynn. Open the drawer. Let's see what's in there.
1: All right.
0: What do you see?
1: A freaking Moxie bottle? Conrad knows I hate the stuff. How many more secrets does he have that I don't know? I'll bet that there are empty Moxie bottles all over the house, strategically hidden so I don't find them.
0: I'm afraid it's probably far worse than that.
1: What makes you say that?
0: Pick up the bottle and look inside for yourself.
1: Okay.
2: Look, Conrad, there's a giant eyeball looking down at us from the top of the bottle.
3: That's my wife's giant eyeball. I'd recognize it anywhere.
2: Conrad Carpenter, what are you doing in this Moxie bottle with a girl? Is that where you've been all this time? You're not as big of a man as I thought. Come out at once.
3: Okay, Amy. We better do it.
1: Conrad, who is she?
3: Lynn, you may not believe, but it's the truth. Amy is a genie I met at the beach. It's simply platonic, and she owes me one more wish.
1: Do you think I'm an idiot?
3: Who's he then?
1: Oh, him?
3: Stop stalling.
1: Well, he's my ex. I mean,
0: Allow me to introduce myself, Conrad. I'm Arnie. I used to be Lynn's husband before I drowned and became a genie.
3: Let me shake your hand, Arnie. See, Lynn, why couldn't you be truthful like that? It seems that we both found genies on Dead Horse Beach.
1: I'm getting more confused by the minute.
2: I know who you are, Arnie. You're a murderer.
0: I thought I recognized you, Amy. I never killed anyone.
2: Yes, you did. You murdered me. You hit me on the back of the head and drowned me from your boat 11 years ago.
1: Arnie, you didn't tell me you had another woman on your boat, did you? Was it really her?
0: Yes, Lynn, it was.
1: So, you were cheating on me?
0: No, not exactly. I met her on the beach and ended up inviting her to take a boat ride. That's all.
2: That's all? You murdered me! You lured me with wine coolers and then drowned me!
1: Is that all true, too, Arnie?
0: Look, I think I can help everyone understand. Lynn, I'm glad I saw you again. Conrad, I'm happy to meet you. Amy, I need to make amends with you.
2: Murderer!
0: Please, allow me the opportunity to explain.
2: You better make it good.
0: Let's all sit down on that beautiful Persian rug on the floor in the parlor.
1: Why?
0: Because I'm a genie, and I'm going to take you on a magic carpet ride. Just find a comfortable space to sit on the rug.
1: Okay.
2: All right, but I have my reservations.
3: Oh, no. You're not getting me on a flying carpet. I'm terrified of heights.
0: There have never been real flying carpets in history. That was all just a myth. riding a rug was much more of a hypnotic trip. The power of suggestion. The genie hypnotized everyone, and they had the sensation of traveling through time without the need of seatbelts and helmets.
3: I'm scared that I might fall off.
1: Conrad, be quiet and take a Xanax. You're going to give him a street drug?
2: No. His doctor prescribed Xanax for when we travel on a plane.
3: Okay, Lynn. I'll take it. I have my bottled water.
0: Is everybody ready?
3: Yes.
2: Yes. Yes,

0: Okay, riders, we have reached our destination and are hovering over the waters where my boat was anchored 11 years ago.
1: Hey, Arnie! Are you married?
0: Of course not.
2: You lied to her, Arnie. Look, your wedding ring isn't even on your finger down there.
0: I know. Would you like a wine cooler, Amy? I've got lots of them.
1: Sure, like two or three or four.
0: Don't stand so close to the edge of the boat, Amy.
1: And why not?
0: Because you can fall overboard if you're not careful. Can you swim?
1: No, but I'm not planning on going swimming. I'm here to be on the love boat. With a captain who's like, wow!
0: Then, Amy, since you can't swim, you must put on a life vest.
1: I'm 20 years old! I'm an adult, not a little kid! I'm fine! In fact, I'm invincible!
3: I was so naive down there.
1: Look! Up in the sky! Arnie!
0: Where?
1: Up there! We're pointing! Bright floating object? It's so well lit. I can see myself up there with three other people. Hi, me! And three other people! Look! They're waving back!
3: Hey, I remember that. Everyone, wave at old live me. Hi, Amy from the past.
0: I don't see anything but lightning. That actually looks like it's getting closer. Are you, excuse me for asking, high on something?
1: Yes, I am. I'm high on life.
0: I'm gonna save you, Amy.

shall drown. Amy, I'm not gonna let you die. I'm gonna save you if it's the last thing I do.

0: And now, the magic carpet ride is over and the lights are coming on.
1: Well, Arnie, maybe you both drowned, but it's obvious to me that you were trying to seduce her. You took her out on our boat, behind my back. I can't believe you did that to me.
0: Lynn, I didn't have to show you this. Please, stop beating it into the ground. I'm dead. Long time dead. I paid for my mistakes with my life. I still may have to pay for a very long time.
2: Arnie, I hope you forgive me. I was wrong calling you a murderer. I was young, stupid, on drugs, and very messed up. I'm sorry you died trying to save me.
0: It's okay. I'm just glad we're finally at peace with each other. Hey, who's snoring?
1: It's Conrad. I guess the Xanax knocked him out.
3: It's okay. I'm waking up now. What did I miss?
1: Nothing much. Just many more reasons why I'm so much in love with you.
3: Do you mean it? Can we still enjoy our staycation together?
1: You bet.
3: Hey, what about Amy and Arnie?
0: What do you say, Amy? Now that you know the truth, do you want to ditch that moxie bottle and hook up with me?
2: Not on your death, Arnie. You're going back on the ocean, right?
0: Of course. I want to be around to help ships in distress.
2: Well, not me. I want no part of the ocean anymore. My moxie bottle has a 5-cent deposit. All I have to do is lay around on the ground. When they pick me up thinking they'll just get a nickel, I can grant them 3 wishes.
3: Not so fast, Amy. I haven't forgotten that you owe me 1 more wish.
2: I haven't forgotten. What do you wish for?
3: I wish that you remain safe for the rest of your career as a genie, helping others.
2: That's so nice. Granted.
1: Arnie?
0: Yes, Lynn?
1: I get 3 wishes, too, right?
0: Of course.
1: Well, for my first wish, I also wish that you remain safe for the rest of your career as a genie.
0: Thank you, Lynn. Granted.
1: For my second and third wish, I'd like to win Powerball. Twice.
0: Granted. Don't forget to buy your lottery tickets.
1: Thanks, Arnie.
0: Goodbye, Lynn and Conrad.
1: Goodbye.
3: Thanks, Arnie. Goodbye, Amy.
1: Good luck, Amy.

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If you would like to write to us or send us a reception report, our address is Tom Call Theater, Post Office Box 130, Beverly, Massachusetts 01915. 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

very much, Dornberger, and welcome one and all to Behave Your Night, that famous funny old record show where we're all about the classic pop and jazz, or CP&J as we call it. It's the music of the first half of the latter century, yes, and today we're featuring part two of our collection of Hit of the Week records. 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In fact, let's hear this one here. Give yourself a pat on the back. It's Phil Spitali in the orchestra with a little bit of a musical rousing mayhem on Behavior Night.

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0: starting us off splendidly on this second edition of Hits of the Week. Yes, that famous funny old record show Behavior Night. And that, of course, is If I Had a Girl Like You. Bill Cody is singing that one from May of 1930. That's Phil Spitalny and his orchestra. Before that, also Phil Spitalny's orchestra, Give Yourself a Pat on the Back. Also, that's from April of 1930. Of course, Hit of the Weeks are cardboard records. We discussed those last week, didn't we, John L., executive producer? Yes, we did. We decided to have another one because everyone loved it so much. Yes, we got wonderful feedback from our listeners, and they want more. Well, we'll give them more. There's literally 8 CDs worth of this material that we could play, and we're more than happy to delve into it and play more of it. And these were Depression-era songs, and the Depression was starting to really get ahead of steam behind it, and people were losing jobs and struggling to make ends meet. A 15-cent record, well, that was a bright spot in that otherwise not-so-bright day. Yes, and the tunes were written to make you feel good. They certainly were. Let's hear one of the most rarest of the hits of the week.
1: There's a man of mystery that's roaming through the land. Far and near you hear of him, he's found on every hand. Every city, town, and village knows of him by now. There's a way to recognize him, let me tell you how. If your path at midnight dark by a graveyard goes, and someone whistles, why, that's Mysterious Moe. Or on some dark and stormy night while the tempest blows, if someone whistles, why, that's Mysterious Moe. He sees all, knows all, he gets in everywhere. Now some night he might wait for you upon the stairs. So when you're going down the cellar, walk upon your toes. And if someone whistles, why, that's Mysterious Moe.

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If someone whistles, well, that's mysterious Moe. Or if at dawn of an early morn a trumpet softly blows. If someone whistles, well, that's mysterious.

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The Lord's waiting to take your hand.

Get Happy. Yes, indeed. That says Happy Rose Orchestra. It's a very rare one. It's actually an advertising record. Doesn't even say Hit of the Week on it. It just says Happy Rose Orchestra. We know that Tommy Dorsey is in it, but we don't know anybody else in it. And it says on the label, Compliments of the Happy Rose Orchestra, 1647 Broadway, New York, Circle 6484. Don't call that today. It's not a real number. Get Happy and his orchestra to play for your party. And, of course, they played Get Happy, the very same arrangement that you can hear Vince Giordano's Nighthawks play, in fact. Before that, one of the rarest Hit of the Week records, only a couple of them have ever turned up. We don't think it was ever issued. And it's a sad case because it's a very, very good tune. It's Mysterious Moes. Bobby Dixon's Broadcasters. Bobby Dixon is Dick Robertson, the vocalist. Manny Klein is there in the trombone, in the trumpet section. Tommy Dorsey is on trombone. Pee Wee Russell is in the sax section. And other than that, we don't really know who else is on that one. But that one's a smoker. It really should have been issued. It would have been a lot more fun to have that as the Hit of the Week. Mysterious Moes from April of 1930. Get Happy is from May of 1930.

Hooray, cheer up. Things are only going to get better. Yes, Phil Spitali and the orchestra right there. Cheer up, good times are coming. And before that, of course, a nice little romantic number, Across the Breakfast Table. That's got Bill Cody stepping up to the microphone. Bill Cody is probably in the male group that sings Cheer Up, Good Times Are Coming, but they're both rollicking numbers that were big hits. And of course, that's why they were hits of the week. Yes, this is Behavior Night. Yes, you should. Sir Jack Scratchy here. Are you on social media? If so, why not like Behavior Night on Facebook? Just look for us and click like. You'll find out all about the show, the artists, the music, and, of course, the behind the scenes. You can also follow me, Jack Scratchy, on Twitter. Not on social media? 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Lastly, please take some time to let the radio station you listen to know how much you like Behavior Night. Thank you from all of us at Behavior Night.

Ship Ahoy, yes, as tribute to the U.S. Navy. Anchors Away, Phil's Battalion, the orchestra, from May of 1930. Before that, a nice little number called Swingin' in a Hammock. Must have been a big hit in the summer of 1930. It's got that pendulum metronomic kind of sound at the beginning, rocking back and forth in a hammock. Sounds like a lot of fun. Yes, this is Behavior Night, Sir Scratchy speaking. We're playing all of these records, not the original ones. We do actually have Swinging in a Hammock, don't we, John? Yeah, we do, but it's a challenge to play these things live. Yes, the Hit of the Week records curl on the end, and when you try to play them on a modern turntable, you have to put pennies in various places and kind of nudge the needle along a little bit, because they don't always track very well. And thanks to the people at Archaeophone Records, they just transferred them and did a wonderful job. It doesn't take much to get good sound out of these records. The surface is very quiet. It doesn't have a lot of hiss on it. Even after they've been played many, many times, they don't really sound beat the way that Victor and Columbia Records, Shellac Records, do. It was a really good product.

one of the biggest hits of the Depression, eh? I'm Confessing That I Love You. Certainly a big hit for the summer of 1930 when that came out. And before that, Old New England Moon. Not necessarily a big hit, but a nice little tune. It's a waltz, of course. Yes, some of the hits of the week were waltzes. Yes, from 1930. Phil Spitali's orchestra did both of those. Bill Cody takes the vocal. This is Behavior Night, and you know, Christmas is coming up, and Behavior Night CDs make the ideal Christmas gift, don't they, John L? Yeah, yes. In fact, we're sending five copies, five, count them, of our 7th anniversary to Michelle and Tad. They're going to give them out as Christmas presents. 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That's 914-478-9382.

Valley helped write that. He also made a big hit of it. But the hit of the week features Scrappy Lambert doing the vocal. And that's Phil Spitali's orchestra right there from August of 1930. That's Take F. No one knows where takes A through E are, but take F is there. And shortly you're going to hear take G. Yes, one of the few times a hit of the week has two different issued takes, and we're going to hear them. Before that, What's the Use? Bill Cody singing again with Phil Spitali and his music from August of 1930. This is Behavior Night. So Jack Scratchy speaking. Just a reminder that if you enjoy Behavior Night, please let the radio station or streaming service that you listen to it on know about it. 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In addition, we're on Facebook as Behavior Night and Sir Jack Scratchy, and on Twitter as Jack Scratchy. Please follow, like, and share with your friends. 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

Princeton. Her dress, I guess, is black for old Purdue. Betty Coed's a smile for Pennsylvania. Her heart is dark with treasure told instead. Betty Coed is loved by every college boy, but I'm the one who's

recorded in July of 1930, just before they recorded the version for Columbia. That's Burt Lown and his orchestra. Burt Lown wrote that, Bye Bye Blues. On this particular version, it's the same arrangement, but you don't hear the Biltmore Rhythm Boys. They hadn't joined the band yet. No, you hear Scrappy Lambert singing it. And you don't hear as much of Adrian Rollini's vibraharp solo, but nonetheless, it's still a great record. Bye Bye Blues, Burt Lown and his Biltmore Orchestra. Before that, Take G of Betty Coed. The only major difference between it and Take F, Scrappy Lambert is singing, but the second vocal chorus and the first vocal chorus have the opposite lyrics as Take F do, and the second vocal chorus on Take G actually has the band singing with Scrappy Lambert kind of leading them on, Glee Club style. It's not quite as polished performance as Take F. Take F is the one that most people seem to run into, but Take G does turn up. And it's nice to hear alternate takes, especially from a non-jazz band. There's no solos in there. There's nothing amazingly interesting different about it. No, there isn't.

And I'll make the mountain my doorstep, and I'll make the desert my bed. I'll spend the hours among the flowers, I'll stay away from the throng. Let it rain or shine.

This is the hit of the week record. It is made of durium, a wonderful new invention. Its tone is as rich and clear as the costliest record made. It will play perfectly longer than any other record. It won't break if you drop it. It brings you the latest dance hit each week played by Broadway's best orchestras at the sensationally low price of 20 cents. Each week, our music jury, composed of Florenz Ziegfeld, Eddie Cantor, and Vincent Lopez, select the outstanding dance hit of the hour for a hit of the week recording. A new hit of the week record is on sale each Friday at all newsstands in this city. Get yours today, 20 cents. 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

little bit extra on that one, because the records are kind of short. We heard the Northwestern University Salute by Phil Spitali's orchestra, and that's from August of 1930. They also did one for the University of Chicago, but that one doesn't seem to have ever been issued or turned up. But this one was issued. Before that, the Canadian demonstration disc for the hits of the week. You'll notice the price is 20 cents, that's Canadian, and the records are available at your newsstand on Fridays instead of Thursdays. Took an extra day to get it across the border. All of the issues in Canada were the same as the American issues, so the only thing different was the demonstration disc and the price. Both of those from August of 1930. Before that, Irving Kaufman stepping up to the microphone with the hit of the week orchestra, Row, Row, Rollin' Along. Lovely little number there, recorded sometime in the late spring of 1930. And we started things off with Here Comes the Sun, that wonderful tune. Burt Lown did it. Well, there it is, by Vincent Lopez. Lopez speaking. Lou Conrad is doing the vocal, and that's recorded sometime in July of 1930. These are some wonderful hits of the week that we've been featuring. Depression-era music. I hope it's

0: There you have our second tribute to Hit of the Week Records, a record company that sort of saved the record business in the 1930s. They were on cardboard, made by the Durium Products Company of New York. Durium was actually a resorcinol formaldehyde product that actually could have been used for many other products besides records, but that's what they chose to do with them for this little period. Durium also made advertising records in addition to these dance band records that they sold for 15 cents, and once in a while you find them, they're little cardboard things sent in the mail, predecessors of Evertone sound sheets, which we had so often in the 1970s and 80s. Well, we've got to make way for some good stuff coming up next on the radio, so make sure your radio's all tuned in and your antenna is pointed properly, or if you're on the internet, make sure your wireless router antenna is pointed properly for the best use. 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Executive producer is J.S. Landry, and I am Sir Jack Scratchy, and we hope to see you next week with another edition of Behavior Night. Until then, behave, because tonight is Behavior Night. Yes.
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Now, there's definitely a good song to kick off the show this weekend, Sum 41 and Fat Lip. And by the way, they are from Ajax, Ontario. Hello, I am Jason Hill, and this is a show I've composed called Rockwave to help keep rock and roll radio alive. Why? Well, it just seems like everywhere you go these days in North America, rock stations are selling out and changing formats, and we simply just want to keep the rock and roll alive. You know, it's nice to be able to drive down the highway and find some rock station to jam out to. It's the simple things in life that really do matter. Well, this week on Rockwave, we are going to honor our friends to the north, all Canadian bands, for the next hour. All right, let's get right into the music this weekend. Here's a lady that was actually born on Christmas Day in Toronto, Ontario. Here is Alana Miles and Love Is.

is Bryan Adams with some help from Tina Turner from the 1984 album that's called It's Only Love. And Bryan Adams is originally from Kingston, Ontario, and that is a Canadian city on Lake Ontario. Of course, Bryan Adams is probably best known for his song Summer of 69. But do you remember when he did Everything I Do It For You? Yep, that was on the Robin Hood soundtrack. It was also on an album called Waking Up the Neighbors, which was also a very good Bryan Adams album. 3 Days Grace on before Bryan Adams, and Soul Called Life. Newer stuff by 3 Days Grace, and they formed in Norwood, Ontario, back in 1997. A lot of miles in that set as well, and Love Is. Well, thank you for listening to Rockwave this weekend and every weekend. We certainly do appreciate it. And if you're listening on the shortwaves, please send us a note at the Rockwave Facebook page and let us know where you're listening from. We'd love to hear from you. But let's not rule out AM and FM. If you're listening on AM or FM radio this weekend, please let us know as well. Rockwave on Facebook. All right, let's get right back to the music on Rockwave, because it's really about the rock and not the talk. Here's a band that was formed back in 1979. That was my birth year, in Calgary, Alberta. Here is Loverboy, and loving every minute of it.

They are from North Delta, British Columbia, formed in 1999. That's Theory of a Dead Man and Not Meant to Be. Well, these days, they're also known as just simply Theory. Avril Lavigne on before Theory of a Dead Man and Losing Grip. She's actually from Belleville, Ontario, and Avril's got a brand new album out right now entitled Love Sucks. She's 37 years old now, and you can visit her website at avrillavigne.com. Loverboy in that set as well, and loving every minute of it. All right, we've come to that time in the show where we like to ask you a trivia question about the bands we play here at Rockwave. And this week's trivia question happens to be about the band Nickelback. Appropriate considering I just played Avril Lavigne. But anyway, in the early 1990s, Chad Kroeger, the lead singer of Nickelback, was in what band? Again, in the early 1990s, Chad Kroeger, now the lead singer of Nickelback, was in what band? Was it A, Monster Truck, B, Village Idiot, or C, Moist? The answer is coming up from Rockwave.

from Toronto, Ontario. That's Our Lady Peace and Innocence. And they formed back in 1992. And I will say, I really dig Our Lady Peace. That is such a great band. Alanis Morissette on Before Our Lady Peace. And All I Really Want from the Jagged Little Pill album. Her birthday is actually June 1st, 1974. And Alanis's hometown is Ottawa. I played the Bare Naked Ladies in that set as well. They're probably best known for their song One Week. But I decided to play something else that was pretty cool called Too Little Too Late. And the Bare Naked Ladies are actually from Scarborough, Ontario. All right, earlier in the show, we asked you the trivia question about the band Nickelback. In the early 1990s, Chad Kroeger, now the lead singer of Nickelback, was in what band? Was it A, Monster Truck, B, Village Idiot, or C, Moist? Well, the answer is actually B, Village Idiot. I'm not sure how they actually came up with that name, but nonetheless, that is a fact. So here's Nickelback right now, and If Today Was Your Last Day.

I'm after. It's changing every day.

from the 18 Till I Die album. That is Bryan Adams, and the only thing that looks good on me is you. I really dig that concept. I really do. A little bit of a play on words there from Bryan Adams. Rush on before that and Fly By Night. We're playing all Canadian bands this weekend on Rockwave, and Rush was formed in Toronto back in 1968. Nickelback in that set as well. And if today was your last day, well, you know, if today was my last day, I don't know, I think I'd probably call up my mother, tell her that I love her, go and get a great pizza from Beale's Country Store in Monticello, turn on the TV and watch the entire Star Wars series. I don't know, that's just me. Well, moving on with the Canadian music this weekend, here is Neil Young and Harvest Moon from MTV Unplugged.

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3: And most people will not be able to cope with the economic collapse. Take the money out of your hands, threaten to lose your home, can't feed your family, as you say, or provide all the things that you want. There is going to be chaos. Long time have we heard men like David Wilkins and others preach about food riots in America. That can't be. The affluent land where we got food growing everywhere. Why, God, my, what a garden nation we are, a farming nation, where for years and years we literally used our surplus to feed the world. And now we're going to find ourselves in a shortage. It's showing up every day. All the grains cost more because there's a shortage and the demand is greater and they can't meet them. All of the desires of mankind are increasing and opportunity to fulfill desires are given to us, but it costs money and it costs time and men can't meet the

demands, and so they're going to get frustrated. They're going to roar in the streets. They're doing it in many countries. I read the other day where I think it was 2,000 or more truckers jammed the highways in France. We hear them talk about doing it in Spain and in England and here in the United States, protesting truckers. Truckers make fairly good money, and yet they don't make enough to live the way they ought to live. I remember my good old trucker friend, haven't heard from him anymore because he kept trying to tell me he could keep on doing what he's doing, and when the mark of the beast comes, he'll be all right. Well, it looks like he's already been marked because I don't hear him no more. He's long gone because the job he has, I try to tell these brothers who are driving these trucks, he's taking you all over America, you see the thing, but you won't make any effort to get free to where you can live when the day comes when you won't be able to drive the truck, even though they might offer you an incentive pay. We want you to sign up for another year. We'll increase your income by five times. We'll give you more money, even though we know and you know it's going to be worth less, but at least you'll have money. But what you got to do is you got to join the club. You got to take the mark, because we're going to do all this by electronic banking, and everybody's mark is going to be marked. And without this mark, you won't be able to drive your truck or pay your bills or feed your family. And there will be chaos. Oh, Brother Stair, you're not painting a very nice picture. Yeah, the day of the Lord, a day of sorrow, a time of trouble, a time that's going to challenge faith. And the only ones that's going to live by faith are those that have been justified by God's grace. Now, what am I doing again? I know, anybody listen? Probably not. There might be one or two. So like I mentioned this morning about Elijah. Elijah came upon the scene after the 3-year period of time where there was no rain, where there was no food, where there was no water. Do you know in the time of Elijah, the greatest lack was water? Did you hear me? Water. Water. There was no water. They were running to and fro throughout the whole world looking for water. Do you know that the word water symbolizes or identifies the Spirit of God? When God's Spirit is no longer striving with men, and men are going everywhere looking for some righteousness to help them strive against evil, and there is none, there's a famine in the land. The Word of God is not being preached. And when it is being preached, it is confirmed by the Spirit of God in the urgency of the hour. Men are going to and fro everywhere trying to find a word from the Lord. And you can find them now, but they're not from the Lord. There's not warning there. There's not admonishment there. Well, what shall we do, Brother Stair? Well, I was just sitting here a few moments ago, and I was inquiring again, what do I tell these people to do, Father? I have no place else to go for this kind of information or direction except from your word. So what do I tell them? And then he gave me a word. He said, you tell the people that they shouldn't be overcharged with surfeiting. That's nonchalant living or rioting or just living haphazardly or the cares of this life, or the deceitfulness of sin and unbelief, or can it deceive you? I just don't believe that. I just don't believe this. And so you end up becoming an unbeliever. And the Lord added to the church daily such as should be saved, believers. And Satan is doing the same thing. He is adding unbelievers by the multitudes. As they hear the word of God today, some believe and some do not believe. Many will follow their pernicious ways. The blind will not be able to see. The blind, the light turns.

given us a witness or turned on the light. I'll get to the scripture in a moment that came to me, but what do you tell them to do, God? Where do I give them a word? What should we do? I had an episode today where I had to deal face straight out with Satan himself. He actually spoke to me. I've had him from the beginning. I said, sure you have. Yes, Satan has been around since the beginning. And he used mankind. And he loved to get into the heart and the mind and soul of those that have been redeemed so he can get them to oppose God, be against God. Well, the Lord gave us victory. But that's just a little skirmish compared to what we are going to constantly face in our everyday life. So what do? Why, you lay aside every weight and the sin that doth so easily beset us. Paul wrote to the Galatian church, I think it was the Ephesian church, he says, I'm astonished that you are so easily moved away, so easily moved away from the gospel of faith, the hope of faith. Now abideth faith, hope, and charity. These three, can you believe that charity is even greater than faith? A great work of faith, Jesus said, will I do, and you will do. A work of faith. But then a greater one, you will use your faith, come to hope, living hope, and have a holy love for God, and also have God's love for you. I asked a question again yesterday to Tabernacle. How do you keep yourself in the love of God? Did you know that the Bible said that? I think it's over in the book of Jude. Keep yourself in the love of God. How? Let me see if I can find that. Likewise also these filthy dreamers, they defile the flesh, they despise authority, dominion, and they speak evil of dignities. Yet Michael the archangel, when contending with the devil, he disputed about the body of Moses. For we had an absolute clear example here, disputing about the body of Christ, the man of God in the body, disputing about the body of Moses. They're not bringing accusation or any accusation even against the devil. He didn't have the power of the authority, but said, the Lord rebuke thee. They speak evil of those things which they know not. But what they know naturally as brute beasts, in them, those things that are corrupt, in those things, they corrupt themselves. As Janus and Jambres withstood Moses. Men of corrupt mind, the truth has been corrupted, the spirit has been corrupted, men of corrupt mind. Woe to them, they've gone in the way of Cain. They've gone in the way of Cain. They present the sacrifice and God has no approval of it, and they end up murdering their brother. That's what Cain did. And they perish in the gainsaying of Korah. Just what in the world do you expect to gain? Against coming against Moses or against God. What is your intent? Oh, Korah, God speaks to us like he does you. These are spots

in your feast of charity when they feast with you, feeding themselves without fear. Clouds, they are without water or the Spirit. Carried about of winds, trees whose fruit withered without fruit, twice dead, plucked up by the roots. Raging waves of the sea. By the way, when Jude started to write this devastating chapter, he said, I want to urge all of you that there's one thing you must do. You must earnestly contend for the faith. If you're going to stay alive spiritually in this hour, it's going to have to be by the faith of the Son of God, who loved you, gave himself for you, died for your sins, buried, and then rose again, and leaving you a promise, I will come again. Raging waves of the sea, wandering star. Look at this. I'm reading the book of Jude. Might be doing you some good to do that. Murmurers, complainers, walking after their own lust. Their mouth speaketh great swelling words, having men's purchase in admiration because of the advantage. You're the man of God, and then they misuse the prophet. Use that in order to gain some kind of leverage. But beloved, remember the words which were spoken before of the apostles of our Lord Jesus Christ? How that they told you there should be mockers in the last days or last time. I like you because he doesn't say last days, he says last time. Now John says, little children, you know it's the last time. And if there's ever going to be mockers, it will be tremendously increased at the last time. By the way, our email address, lasttime@overcomerministry.org. Our contact telephone number, question, comment, or opinion, you dial 1-843-701-5053. Our mailing address comes up every hour. How you were told that there should be mockers at the last time. Why would somebody mock the prophet of the last time to try to take away the soberness of his message? Or try to take away the seriousness of the cry? Mockers who should walk after their own ungodly lust. I want to be this, or I want to be that. And I'm going to exalt myself above, or instead of, or these be they who separate themselves from the people of God. Those that will not hear that prophet shall be cut off from among the people. Why are they doing that? Sensually, emotionally. Having not the Spirit. Wow. Now, listen carefully, please. I beseech you. I implore you. Listen to me. Listen to what thus saith the Lord. But you, beloved, you build up yourselves on your most holy faith. Live by that faith of God. Faith in Christ. Have faith in God. Have faith in Christ. Have faith in the work of God, the finished work, the Calvary. He finished death, sin. When sin is finished, it brings forth death. He finished the wages of sin. He died. And you can be a recipient by believing that, even unto death. But you, beloved,
build up yourselves on your most holy faith. Listen now. Praying in the Holy Ghost. By doing this, you will keep yourselves in the love of God, looking for the mercy of our Lord Jesus Christ unto eternal life. And if some have compassion, making a difference, and others save with fear, pulling them out of the fire, having or hating the garment, the righteous garment that God gave them, spotted by their flesh. Now, on to him who was able to keep you from falling away from Christ back into perdition, and to present you faultless before the presence of his glory with exceeding joy. To the only wise God, our Savior, be glory, majesty, dominion, power, both now and forevermore. Little children, it is the last time. The reason why we keep talking about the collapse of the dollar is because the monetary system is the god of the world. The love of money, not just the dollar, but gold and silver and houses and lands, anything that you evaluate wealth with or buy. The love of money is the root of all evil. It deceives people. It makes them think that they're blessed of God when they're not. The love of money is the root of all evil. It brings about a heart of unbelief. You run out of money. Now you don't believe that God can provide for you without money. You run out of your works, and you don't believe God can justify you without your works. Love of money. Love of power. Here's the sales on. Money is power. That's the reason why I've been doing all this preaching for the last 35, 40 minutes. James chapter 5. If you go to the end of James chapter 5, you will read where James talks about the coming of the Lord. I go to James chapter 5, and I go to verse 8. Be you also patient. Establish your hearts. Get them rooted and grounded. Establish your hearts, for the coming of the Lord draweth nigh. Grudge not one against another, brethren, lest you be condemned. Behold, the judge standeth before the door. Take my brethren, the prophets, who has spoken in the name of the Lord, for an example of suffering, affliction, and of patience. Oh, how you people have been so blessed. That God, that I've been so blessed, that he sent a prophet. Thank you, Lord. Now that admonition there at the latter part of James comes at an introductory to the times. James chapter 5, verse 1. Listen now. Go to now, you rich men. Weep and howl for your miseries that shall come upon you. Do you know there's rich churches, rich politicians, rich prophets, rich. America is a rich nation. The people of America are rich. In comparison with the rest of the world, in most cases, you are rich. Many of those countries and places, people don't find work, and if they do, they get paid $1 a day or $2 a day. What do you get paid? Why, some of you get paid in America for not working at all.
you take your unemployment. They actually pay you for being unemployed. And boy, are you rich. And you put all your trust and your hope in your Social Security, in your bank account, in your annuity programs, in your life assurance program. You know, I'm going to leave this for my family. I'm going to leave this for my children. And you leave them a life of dependence upon the things of this world and not upon faith in God. Go to now, you rich men. That's why we keep talking to you about the economy collapsing, about Babylon falling, because it's being lifted way high. It will fall very, very low. They're pushing the price of gold up again. What a tragedy when people spend and buy their gold and silver at $1,500 an ounce, maybe $2,000. They even talk about it going as high as $5,000 an ounce. Wow. They just push it way up there and then collapse it. And you turn right around the next day or maybe the next hour after you paid $5,000, and there'll be nobody who will pay you anything for that gold. You'll throw it in the street. Your houses, your lands, your possessions, they won't pay you anything near what you paid. Oh, my friends, oh, what you have paid out here to the world. Go to now. Your riches are corrupted. Now, mind you, I'm telling you that this is what James talked about just before he went back to reminding God's people of the coming of the Lord. And he said, don't have no grudge in your heart. A lot of folk are grudging that you're living at this time because you're not getting what the world offers you and you can't have it. So you get grudge, you get bitter towards God, and you get bitter towards anyone that tells you that you're not supposed to have it. Don't seek it. Seek the kingdom of God. Why? Your riches are corrupted. Your garments, the things you clothe yourself with, the filthy garments of flesh, are moth-eaten. Your gold and silver is cankered, rusted, worthless. And the rust of them shall be a witness against you and shall eat your flesh as it were fire. Can you imagine holding a $100 gold piece in your hand and you can't buy anything because nobody will even pay you for the gold? I remember some years ago when God taught me that, because I was seeking things, money. I said, I remember one day I was standing looking at a store at something that I wanted, but I couldn't buy it because I didn't have any money. And I said to myself, one of these days I'm going to get blessed enough with some money and then I'll buy that. And believe it or not, that was 40-some years ago when God spoke to me, Knoxville, Tennessee, standing on a street corner, having to walk back and forth from the small rooming house where I was living to the mission where I was preaching because I didn't have any money to buy gas. And I was saying, I'll have money one of these days, and then I'll buy this and I'll buy that. And the Lord spoke to me and said, son, the day is going to come when you will have money and you still won't be able to buy. Wow. And then he gave me an example of it. I went to Jamaica. Jamaica was under the communist Cuban influence at that time, and it was in turmoil, poverty everywhere, and that's when God sent me there. I took with me the good old American dollar, and I was determined that I was going to help my brothers and sisters. All I had was $2,000, but even $2,000 at that time, if it had any worth at all, would do something to help me feed some of the brothers. When I got there in Jamaica, I said to the pastor, let's go down to the market and buy some food. He said, I'm not going with you. I'm not going with you because there's no food out there. The Cuban soldiers are walking the street. Anybody rises up in any kind of a protest, they'll blow you away. I'm not going. Well, I'm a good old American. That won't happen to me. So I went. I went to the market, walked into a gigantic building that at one time was filled with foodstuff from all over Jamaica. It was empty.
There was nothing there. Couldn't buy nothing, even though I had the good old dollar in my pocket. I just couldn't buy because there was nothing there to buy. So I kept running around, and I finally came to a little meat market in one of the display cases. There was a little small roast, maybe 4 or 5 pounds. I said to the man behind the counter, "I'll take that roast, please." He said, "It's not for sale." I pulled out the good old American dollar, a $20 bill. I said, "I'll give you $20 for it, U.S. He said, "I told you, it's not for sale." So I upped it. I pulled out the old mighty dollar again. I said, "I'll give you $50 U.S. He said, "Mister, I told you that that's not for sale." And so I pulled out $100 American, or a good old American dollar, going to buy anything. Huh? I said, "I'll give you $100. He said, "Don't you understand, sir? That meat, that roast, is not for sale at any price." He said, "Don't you grasp that here in Jamaica, we have a tremendous shortage of food, and that is the last piece of meat in Jamaica within 100 miles of this place. So what good would it do me to buy or take your money to sell you this meat, and I end up with $100, and I still can't buy no meat? I'm the butcher. That's the last piece of meat, and I'm going to use it myself." Had money, but I couldn't buy. And you're going to have money one of these days in the bank, in your stocks and bonds, and you won't be able to buy or sell without the mark. What a tragic thing. Go to now, you rich men. And the reason I'm doing this today, now, is because, again, we're reading, hearing. I read yesterday that at the bottom of the credit ratings in the world, the United States has hit the bottom. We are so in debt. We are in debt that we out-debt the entire world. Who do we owe it to? Who's going to demand we pay it? Is payday going to come? I can tell you, the day of the Lord is coming. The coming of the Lord draweth nigh. And those of you that are trusting in riches and things of this world, your love is not going to work. Your faith won't work. Love not the world, neither the things the world offers to you. For if you do it, then the love of God is not in you. And without the love of God in you, on you, you'll have no faith. No matter how much you believe, for faith works by love. Can God provide when there's no money, when there's no food, in the wilderness, when there's no water? Can God? And they soon forgot. They remembered not. I pray that you don't fall prey to that. Remember, consider, and beware. Little children, it is the last time. Antichrist will come. Antichrist has come. He's working among us constantly. He neither slumbers nor sleeps. He's out challenging anyone who believes in God and has faith in God. Grudge not one against another. Don't be envious of evildoers. Seek not the things of this earth, but seek the kingdom of heaven. And repent you, for the kingdom of heaven is

After this, I looked, and behold, a door was opened in heaven. And the first voice which I heard was as it were of a trumpet talking with me, which said, Come up hither, and I will show thee things which must be hereafter. And immediately I was in the Spirit. And behold, a throne was set in heaven, and one sat on the throne. And he that sat was to look upon like a jasper and a sardine stone. And there was a rainbow round about the throne, in sight like unto an emerald. And round about the throne were 24 seats, and upon the seats I saw 24 elders sitting, clothed in white raiment, and they had on their heads crowns of gold. And out of the throne proceeded lightnings and thunderings and voices. And there were 7 lamps of fire burning before the throne, which are the 7 spirits of God. And before the throne there was a sea of glass like unto crystal. And in the midst of the throne, and round about the throne, were 4 beasts, full of eyes, before and behind. And the first beast was like a lion, and the second beast like a calf, and the third beast had a face as a man, and the fourth beast was like a flying eagle. And the 4 beasts had each of them 6 wings about him, and they were full of eyes within. And they rest not day and night, saying, Holy, holy, holy, Lord God Almighty, which was and is to come. And when those beasts give glory and honor and thanks to him that sat on the throne, who liveth forever and ever, the 24 elders fall down before him that sat on the throne, and worship him that liveth forever and ever, and cast their crowns before the throne, saying, Thou art worthy, O Lord, to receive glory and honor and power. For thou hast created all things, and for thy pleasure they are and were created. And I saw in the right hand of him that sat on the throne a book written within and on the backside, sealed with 7 seals. And I saw a strong angel proclaiming with a loud voice, Who is worthy to open the book and to loose the seals thereof? And no man in heaven nor in earth, neither under the earth, was able to open the book, neither to look thereon. And I wept much, because no man was found worthy to open and to read the book, neither to look thereon. And one of the elders saith unto me, Weep not. Behold, the Lion of the tribe of Judah, the Root of David, hath prevailed to open the book and to loose the 7 seals thereof. And I beheld, and lo, in the midst of the throne and of the 4 beasts and in the midst of the elders stood a lamb, as it had been slain, having 7 horns and 7 eyes, which are the 7 spirits of God sent forth into all the earth. And he came and took the book out of the right hand of him that sat upon the throne. And when he had taken the book, the 4 beasts and 24 elders fell down before the lamb, having every one of them harps and golden vials full of odors, which are the prayers of saints. And they sung a new song, saying, Thou art worthy to take the book and to open the seals thereof. For thou wast slain and hast redeemed us to God by thy blood out of every kindred and tongue and people and nation, and hast made us unto our God kings and priests, and we shall reign on the earth. And I beheld, and I heard the voice of many angels round about the throne and the beasts and the elders, and the number of them was 10,000 times 10,000 and thousands of thousands, saying with a loud voice, Worthy is the Lamb that was slain to receive power and riches and wisdom and strength and honor and glory and blessing. And every creature which is in heaven and on the earth and under the earth, and such as are in the sea and all that are in them, heard I saying, Blessing and honor and glory and power be unto him that sitteth upon the throne and unto the Lamb forever and ever. And the 4 beasts said, Amen. And the 24 elders fell down and worshipped him that liveth forever and ever.

0: Day coming up in the Nazarene Church, Wesleyan Methodist, Free Methodist, Pilgrim Holiness, Holiness Christian, Congregational Missionary Alliance. We used to ask people, are you saved? That was the question we'd ask. Are you saved? We seemed to understand what that meant. Thou shalt call his name Jesus, for he shall save his people from their sins. Whosoever shall call on the name of the Lord shall be saved. Do we still believe that God can save? God does. Ladies and gentlemen, I've been preaching 47 years. I've been involved in the great healing revivals under A.A. Allen, the beginning of Oral Roberts, Jack Cole, William Brennan, the voice of healing. I've been involved in the great sign gift ministries. I've worked with R.W. Shambach, David Epley, Gene Ewan. I have preached in many of the major churches in the Holiness Pentecostal ranks, the Church of God, the Assemblies of God, the Full Gospel Assemblies, the Church of God of Prophecy, the Congregational Holiness, the Pentecostal Holiness, the Church of God in Christ, the Church of the Living God, Baptist churches, Methodist churches. Even one time in my past, I had an opportunity to preach in the fellowship hall of a Roman Catholic church where some of the charismatic Catholics invited us to come in and minister to them. I have preached under gospel tents, large auditoriums, New England Life Hall, John Hancock Hall, the great Brooklyn Academy of Music, powerful large auditoriums, the German House in St. Louis, many, many other locations throughout America. As I preached revivals, meetings, and worked alongside of other men, there was a great move of God that climaxed under William Brennan, the powerful prophet that ended the Philadelphia church age. I have said to you people time and time again that whenever God gets ready to make a move on the face of the earth, he closes out a dispensation of time or a generation of time or an age with a prophet. If you go back and study the scriptures, you will see that that has been the pattern. He raises up a prophet to usher out a age and bring in a new one. Such a prophet was Moses. And down through the time was Jeremiah, Ezekiel, Daniel. They all had a specific ministry at a specific time frame in time. Dispensations of times, measurements of times, ages, controlled with a beginning and an ending. Such a man was William Brennan. William Brennan was mightily used of God in the time frame identified as the Philadelphia church age. The Philadelphia church age began in the early 1900s with the great latter rain outpouring of the Holy Ghost on Azusa Street. Anyone who's had any understanding and reading knowledge at all has read about the great move of God. The Holiness Revival had preceded that one. And then a great hunger was developed in the heart of a remnant of people. And without any precise leadership as far as men of God in a great ministry, they began to seek God. No names, has-beens, nobodies. And in 1906, a mighty outpouring of the Holy Spirit fell in a location called Azusa Street in Los Angeles. This move of God, this demonstration of God coming down, shook the world. It spread like wildfire into all the world. Out of it, added to the teaching of holiness, was the mighty latter rain, where God said he would pour out the former rain. He did that on the day of Pentecost, when he poured out the former rain at the beginning of the end time harvest planting, the seed sowing time, the going into all the world and preaching the gospel of Christ's redemptive message to all mankind. That began on the day of Pentecost. Then nearly 2,000 years later, we received the latter rain. So many things took place in the interim time period that I can't cover them all now. But I'm trying to bring us as quickly as I can up to the day in which we now live. Because this is the time frame that God has chosen for you and I to live in. He doeth all things well. Do you thank God? Do you? That he's counted you worthy to live today in the midst of a most wicked hour like he did Noah? You don't think Noah was upset that God allowed him to live in the most wicked time frame of his day? He was chosen by God, hand-picked, deliberately picked out of the whole world by the sovereign choice of God. And God placed fear in his heart, faith in his spirit, obedience in his will, and saved him. Hallelujah. Remember, only God can save. Heavenly Father, as I talk for just a little while today, would you grant me a special anointing that we can speak to your people, that the yoke that has them bound and under fear and doubt, this physical yoke, this wretched body, this piece of flesh that seems to wage war against the Spirit of God, can it be broken today, Father, by the power of your word? I pray, hear me, O God, in Jesus' name, amen. The generation of times in the Bible is 70 years. If you would go back and just take time to study and allow the Holy Spirit to show you, the great outpouring on the day of Pentecost lasted approximately 70 years. And then you come to the first church age after that seed-sowing time. It's written in the book of Revelation. It's the first church mentioned. Seven churches are mentioned, and each one represents a time frame. Each one does. It represents a time frame or a dispensation. It's called dispensational truth or revelation. The revelation of St. John. And the first thing that God gave him was the measure of time unto the churches. Unto the church, John, to the seven churches which are in Asia. These are the pattern. This is the complete time frame. And he says, the one who is giving us this is Christ. Behold, he cometh with clouds. John chapter 1, verse 4. Every eye shall see him, and they also which pierced him. And all kindred of the earth shall well because of him. Even so, amen. I, John, who also am your brother and a companion in tribulation and in the kingdom and patience of Jesus Christ, which was in the isle that is called Patmos for the word of God and for the testimony of Jesus Christ. He says, I got this message onto the seven church ages, a description, a pattern, a foresight so that we might know. The first church was a church at Ephesus. Read the book of Ephesians. What a beautiful church it was. These things saith he that holdeth the seven stars in his right hand, who walketh in the midst of the seven golden candlesticks. Talking to that first church that was now coming out of the great Pentecostal outpouring of the Holy Ghost, the former rain, where they were to go into all the world, and they did. The scripture says they went everywhere, and the Lord worked with them, and he confirmed the word with signs following. I don't have the time to go back and reiterate that as I have done before. Maybe I'll touch it and allude to it as we go on. Number 2 of chapter 2. I know thy works, thy labor, thy patience, how thou canst not bear them which are evil. Thou hast tried them which say they are apostles. You notice this first church age had to deal with the apostles. And there were many who tried to circumvent the true apostles and call themselves apostles. We're almost witnessing that today when we know there were only 12 apostles. And you have tried them which say they are apostles and are not, and you have found them to be liars. Thou hast borne, hast patience for my name's sake. You've labored, and you hast not fainted. Nevertheless, I have somewhat against thee. I want to call your attention to what took place as the church began to move into the time frame of the dispensations of truth. This first church that had been filled with the Holy Ghost on the day of Pentecost, and thousands immediately after were received into the church, the Bible says, and they were added daily. Thousands came to God, came to Christ, thousands. And they were filled with the Holy Ghost. And because they were filled with the Holy Ghost, they were filled with the love of God. How do I know that? Because the Bible tells us. The Bible says the love for God, or the love of God, is shed abroad in your heart by the Holy Ghost. This was a Spirit-filled church. And they were filled with a love for God. So zealous were they. And their faith was so strong that they sold everything. Nothing stood between them. Nothing hindered them from giving all to God. They sold it all. They loved God. He was supreme. And that love of God kept them. I often mention it. Where Jude wrote to us, he said, beloved, when I give all diligence to write unto you that you should earnestly contend for the faith. What kind of faith was that? Which was once delivered unto the saints. What kind of faith was that? Why, that was a faith so strong. Faith made love work, and love made their faith work. They loved God so much, they sold their houses and their lands, and they gave up everything and brought all they had and laid it at the apostles' feet, and there was such unity and oneness, and they continued steadfastly in the apostles' doctrine, breaking bread, having fellowship daily. They had the love of God. Isn't that what God is trying to get you and I to do today? To contend for that faith that was once delivered unto the saints, to give up all, to hold back nothing, and to love God. What did Satan do? How did he begin to destroy this powerful church that began on the day of Pentecost? Why? John tells us, God's commending them for what they did, for their works they were doing, for the sacrifices they were making. He said, but I have somewhat against you. You have left your first love. What is the first love? Do you people remember it? I remember when my burdens roll away. You remember how you loved God when he took away your condemnation? When you were first enlightened? What's happened to us? What's got between our hearts and God? He said, you have left your first love. What is the first love? Why, to love the Lord thy God with all your heart, with all your mind, with all your soul, with all your strength, and then to love your neighbor as you do yourself. What about it, friends? What about it? Well, we're down here now at the end of those seven churches. If you'll read the story of the seven churches in Revelation, it will help you. We've gone through six of them now. The sixth one was the Philadelphia church age. That's the one that was closed out by William Branham. That's the one that began in 1906 in Azusa Street. It lasted approximately 70 years. Yes, it did, ladies and gentlemen. And then we moved from that time frame of the Church of Philadelphia to the Church of the Laodiceans, the one that you and I are deeply entrenched in. I would like to talk about that a little bit, if you'll just stay with me. I want to continue with that. We need to know what God is going to do. For many months now, I have told you people that unless Almighty God, the author and finisher of your faith, the one who wrote the Holy Bible by the hand of men who were inspired, this book that has stood the test of time, critics, adverse discussions and perversions, is it true? It tells us of a God. There must be a God somewhere. Something is empty in the heart of man that only a God can fill. Are there many gods? What is God going to do? Is God going to do anything? Is there a God? Satan is not going to do away with God, friends. I want you to grasp what I just said. He's not going to do away with God because his power is based on his assertion that he is God. He just would like to confuse the issue by giving you, first of all, many gods. But if you know the scriptures at all, you know that even Satan is going to make a move, and he's making it now on the earth, and his ultimate purpose and intent is to go into the temple of God and declare, I am God. I promise you, though, he will never, ever make the same claim that our God, the one true God, can make. I am the Almighty God. His claim to being God is going to fall short. So far, he cannot bring peace. He cannot give joy. And most of all, he cannot forgive sins. Are you saved? Thou shalt call his name Jesus, for he shall save his people from their sins. Thy sins be forgiven thee. He spoke to the man let down through the roof. The religious leaders cried out, who in the world is offering forgiveness of sins? Only God can do that. And we haven't had a visitation of God for a long time. We have our religious traditions, our doctrines, our forms of worship. But we don't have forgiveness of sins. Only God can do that. And we don't happen to know right now where God is. Where is he? What's he doing? Why is he permitting
1: so much
0: people? Shortwave
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ladies and gentlemen, all we need is a radio. 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Hey, it's the week before Independence Day. We're all in the summer joyful spirit. 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

0: radio, independence, people, republic, constitution. What a concept, ladies and gentlemen. That's right. All we need is a radio. That is the theme, beloved, of tonight's program on a fun Friday night, transmitting on 7490, 5130 high-powered transmitters coming out of the end of nowhere.
1: The beginning of somewhere.
0: The beginning of somewhere in Monticello, Maine, USA. Now.
1: Assuming my microphone's on.
0: Your microphone is on. Say a few words.
1: Yeah, a few words.
0: Yeah, all right. Now let's play this. Let's do this.

0: Yeah, let's go back like 115 years.
1: Wow.
0: Yeah, that's how old this medium is. When it was the wireless era, even though, you know, wireless is a big thing now.
2: Or scary Orson Welles world.
0: Oh, let me tell you. Hold on. Let me just stop this and let me do this. And
2: oh, that would
0: let me
2: be a
0: do
2: beginning.
0: This.
2: Oh, good music. Oh, my God. I like disco. I can't help it.
0: Oh, yeah. It's good.
2: I was born too late. I can't help it.
0: But, you know, it's funny. In this AI madness, data center,
2: horror,
0: war infested, people going absolutely crazy, polarized political situation planet.
2: They should take the view off the air.
0: Oh, God, yes.
2: That would be a big help.
0: I know. Moon bats, you know. I mean,
2: they really should just take that show off.
0: The National Socialist Democratic Party is just beyond.
2: You mean the Communists?
0: Yeah, the Communists, the Democrats.
2: The Demoncrats.
0: Whatever you want to call them. I mean, I'm sorry.
2: Okay, no, we're talking about independence.
0: Listen, we're talking about.
2: From them.
0: But, you know, part of the independence, the American experiment. That's really what we'll be celebrating as the 250th anniversary.
2: Accomplished year. Like years.
0: 250 years of this constitutional.
2: I think it can stop being called an experiment.
0: Republic. No, it still is.
2: Well, why, you know.
0: The Roman Empire almost lasted for 1,000 years. And, you know, they futzed around and did all kinds of stuff. No, there's never been, you know, it's interesting with the soccer matches, you know, the World Cup going on in the Boston, Mass area. I mean, there's an interesting phenomenon happening. And I hear about it every day because I hear it on the talk shows. I read it in the papers, you know, the online papers. And, you know, people, young and old, but mainly a lot of young people are coming over for the World Cup from all countries, everywhere. And they're getting over to the United States. And they're going, huh? Wow, this place is incredible. Wow, you know, we were told it was this and this, you know, and Americans have horns and 15 feet and three eyes, you know, all this crap and this moon bat, you know, fake news stuff. And they go, heavens, you got freedom. You got choice. You can go where you want. You can live where you want. You can be poor, you can be rich, you can be in between, you can be whatever you want to be, you can get an education, you can do nothing, you can live under a bridge. Well, some people do, some people choose that type of lifestyle for whatever reasons, and I'm not being judgmental.
2: No, you just say in fact we're free to do whatever.
0: And, you know, I'm a history buff. And, you know, 100 years ago, because really, all we need is a radio. Because you know why? Because it's a simple, direct consciousness point. We are all suffering from this weird craziness, this bipolar, polarized, especially political world. And
2: which shouldn't be. There's really only. Oh my God!
0: And we're being like bombarded. With, you know, the AI specter. And just a reminder, as an engineer, ladies and gentlemen, what's the first word in AI?
2: Yeah.
0: No, what is it?
2: It's artificial, obviously. You know, artificial.
0: It's artificial.
2: You know.
0: Okay, and it's a large language model.
2: And they're making it
0: to dance. It's a tool. I realize that. But, you know, sometimes you got to anchor yourself in stuff that's real. We do it all the time.
2: Radio sure helps.
0: Well, we do it all the time. We take a shower. That's real. We, you know, deal with our spouses, our kids. We play with our, you know, we play with our children. You know, aside from all the electronics. In fact, the big thing now is, you know, controlling the screens and all this. But, you know, we try to connect with what's real. We have gardens. We get out in the ground. We get on a bicycle, not an electric one, but a real one. Pedal around. We take a walk in the woods, a good thing. And, you know, communications, that's what's kept us free.

0: that's one of the things that I always celebrate on Independence Day, is the fact that we not only, you know, broke away from the clutches of England, and we formed our own country, but we formed our own country based on law, not men. Based on inalienable rights of God.
1: Yeah, and also what doesn't work.
0: Well,
1: you know, based on the opposite of, sorry, I don't think that came out right.
0: Yeah.
1: The opposite of what doesn't work.
0: Right, right. Well, you know, by that time, you know, by the 1700s, the founders, great thinkers of the time, knew all the different models of governance, kings, emperors, poobahs, whatever, throughout the world. And they looked at it all and said, well, you know, we got to make something based on law, not men, governed and given to us by God's grace through the inalienable rights, life, liberty, the pursuit of happiness. That's what this country is all about. Life, liberty, the pursuit of happiness. Every courtroom, especially federal courtroom that you see, has what above the judge's bench? What does it have?
1: In God we trust.
0: Okay, that's what we're based on. You can debate it, do whatever you want. You don't have to even agree with it. And the first 10 amendments, the Bill of Rights, the number one, is why Alan and Angela of Angela and Alan Worldwide is on the air right now. And, you know, 106 years ago, actually, really more like 108-109 years ago, a bunch of guys were fooling around throughout the world, but mainly in Pittsburgh, Pennsylvania. They were fooling around with small transmitters, phonographs, kind of, you know, pointed, you know, old Victrolas that were orthophonic, meaning that they had diaphragms, they weren't electronic. They produced sound of a record, you know, directly to a needle, to a diaphragm, through the air, pointed into carbonium microphoniums. And they were playing around, like at the Westinghouse facilities in Pittsburgh, Pennsylvania, here in the United States of America. People were experimenting in Europe. People were experimenting in France, in England, even in Russia, and a lot of other countries at the time. But a crazy thing happened in, you know, about 106 years ago. A bunch of people got together and suggested to a major organization, a major corporation at the time, thought it might be good to set up a transmitter with a microphone and a phonograph and people that talk and do something very, very interesting, very, very fascinating. And it's an agricultural term. And what is it?
1: Broadcast.
0: Broadcasting. Just for the heck of it. And they went on the air, Election Day, 1920. Under the call sign KDKA, the first call sign issued by the Commerce Commission, because there was no FCC, as a broadcast license. And they went on the air, and the world changed. And kind of at the same time, England did it. And kind of they even experimented around in Japan and Russia and all other nations. But the big news of the day was, oh my heavens, people with their crystal radios, with their one tubers that had wireless sets at the time, you know, picking up wireless traffic, basically marine commercial stuff that was going on since the days of Marconi, you know, since the late 1800s, when wireless was discovered by Marconi and Lodge and, you know, a whole bunch of other people, Tesla, you know, laid the groundwork, Heinrich Hertz laid the groundwork. But, you know, and a bunch of guys got together and said, let's try this. And here we are.
1: On fancy AM.
0: On fancy AM. because, yes, the first broadcasts, the first radios, the first electronic internet was born in the amplitude-modulated realm. And here we are, celebrating it, basking in it, preserving it, keeping it going, because it's important and it's a basic. Mm-hmm. It's a basic.
1: Yeah.
0: You know, as an engineer, I think about this, Angela, and, you know, I kind of go back and say, well, when did electronic, because electronic communication is everything now, you know, your cell phone that you're looking at now, and chances on your laptop computer, if you're listening to us on an SDR receiver or over our internet feed at WBCQ.com, chances are your laptop or whatever device you have, tablet, whatever device, it's connected by a 2.4 gigahertz signal, which is radio. And it is definitely our most basic thing is, you know, the radio broadcast. And it's still an extremely personal, direct to you thing. And still very precious in the world. And it is also the ultimate backup. And it's a basic, you know, like a walk through the woods. And yeah, I guess the first electric communication that was electrified was the Morse telegraph in the 1840s when Samuel F.B. figured out that he could electrify lines with very low voltage DC signals that could transmit over great distances and be picked up by what is known as a sensitive telegraph relay that would relay it down to a sounder that would click, click, click, click, click. And if people learned the Morse code, the dots and dashes that represent letters and numbers that communicate. And it was a revolution. You know, I don't know if you've ever read, like, some of the, you know, when I was a kid, I read a lot of the history of Morse and the first line, you
1: it's
0: know, the first telegraph.
1: It's hard to imagine
0: line.
1: A guy sitting there tap, tap, tapping on this little shiny yeah. black knob. Is anything. It's astounding.
0: It is astounding.
1: To this day that, like,
0: oh,
1: unbelievable.
0: Morse code was the first true digital communication media. And listening, you know, I kind of used to know the code years ago. I haven't really practiced it in years and years.
1: You know.
0: But it's the sound.
1: Well, you should
0: know,
1: tell
0: the people that makes.
1: About our little pocket lights that I did. I learned a new something. Remember that you showed me? If you press it on and hold it on, it'll do the SOS. SOS? I didn't know that. One of them forever. And you know, I don't even know. I didn't even realize that I recognized
0: right.
1: that because it's
0: right.
1: I said, wait a minute.
0: Right.
1: That's the SOS.
0: That's the universal
1: flashing.
0: SOS. Save our souls.
1: I guess, you know, after a lifetime of, you know, yeah. watching enough movies and or whatever. Yeah. But a lot of people would never. Everybody needs to know that your little pen light in your pocket or your purse or whatever in the car. Does everybody know what I mean by a pen light?
0: Well,
1: a pocket
0: yeah,
1: light,
0: yeah,
1: you know?
0: A modern digital.
1: Well, I say pen light.
0: You know, light like
1: the
0: this.
1: Ones I use look like a pen, and they've got little shirt thingy bobber.
0: Actually, it's a complaint I have because you just can't buy a flashlight, a modern.
1: No,
0: you
1: got to buy a pen light.
0: Well, no, this is a flashlight. This is
1: no,
0: not a pen light.
1: No, I said a pen light because
0: well, no,
1: a pen
0: this
1: light won't
0: too.
1: Do that.
0: No, yeah, well, a modern flashlight.
1: And it goes to that freaking horrible strobe.
0: Right. We'll do the.
1: And it's really bright, so don't shine.
0: Let me see. You have to, like, hold it down. Yeah, there it is. See? And it does the SOS. See?
1: Mm-hmm. So but, just know that if you're ever in trouble and you've got one of those little pocket lights around, put the on button on and hold it.
0: But, you know, that's one of the complaints I have had for years, because I use a pocket flashlight, a high-intensity
1: pretty much constantly.
0: Constantly. And unfortunately, what it is, in order to turn it on, you have high, low, and flashing. And I just wish that they would make a high-intensity flashlight that you just turn on and off. Thank you. because it is the biggest
1: if you want the
0: pain in the neck.
1: You can make it a separate switch. That's what some of them do. You know what I mean?
0: Yeah.
1: Like, it's regular here unless you do this and then you get extra. It is annoying.
0: But electronic communications, really, you know, and the telegraph was really the first, you know, internet. They strung telegraph lines everywhere in this country and worldwide. And they did it, you know, passionately because it really brought people together and information and business worldwide. And then, of course, that was followed many years later by the, you know, Bell and the telephone and others that developed, you know, the way people could do voice over the wires, which still befuddles people today. And then the late 1800s, you know, you had the Heinrich Hertz's and the Guglielmo Marconi's and different people like that experimenting with these funny spark transmitters and weird detectors, you know, of iron particles and galena crystals, trying to figure out how to send signals wirelessly. And here we are. And obviously here at WBCQ, we're very passionate about radio, extremely passionate about it, because it's still very viable. And it's still outrageously important, be it in your car, be it a portable in your house, be you a radio fanatic or a ham radio operator or a shortwave listener or a radio hobbyist. It's back to the basics that delivers. It delivers. I mean, really, Angela, radio still delivers the majority of music, news, discussion, controversy, and entertainment throughout the world. This is a fact. This is a fact. Most people in the broad spectrum of electronic broadcasting and communications get it still from radio. Yeah, podcasting, internet stuff, SDR receivers, things like that. They are filling a gap. They are smart speakers, all this other stuff. People are going to that, but radio is still the basic foundation.
1: Yeah.
0: I know, as a broadcaster, you know, Angela and I, we read the reports, we read the surveys. The Edison Institute does a lot of surveys throughout the year, and it's still an important, it connects you. And speaking of you and us, if you just tuned in, this is Angela and Alan, Alan and Angela Worldwide. It is the 26th day of June in the year of our Lord Father, 2026, folks. So if it's not, you're listening to a repeat. And
1: you shouldn't be.
0: But you shouldn't be, yeah. We try to do live shows here and there, but, you know, life gets in the way and all that. But anyway, email is open, WBCQ at WBCQ.com, WBCQ at WBCQ.com. And shortwave radio is a precious thing. Part of the time that Angela and I are on the air, we always do like to talk shop a bit. We do like to talk radio because even to this day, it is a magical thing. I mean, I know the world is being dominated by all this digital stuff and server farms with trillions of, you know, integrated chips and, you know, psychobabble on your phone and screen time and all that. But the basics are still good to get to.
1: Yeah.
0: Now, you listen to the radio.
1: Oh, yeah.
0: Right? You know,
1: yeah.
0: For music, news, and I know I do. Well, I mean, obviously, I'm in the business for it. It's still free. It's still a direct connection to you. And we can't encourage you more to stay with the basics for your sanity. Because this is a stressful time. We know
1: at least partly unplug a little bit. And, well, I mean, I know you still have to obviously, you know, plug in a radio. But, I mean, from this, the side.
0: Get away from the screens.
1: You know, go listen to someone who's guaranteed real.
0: Yeah.
1: Now that's what the radio stations have to, you know, claim that they're guaranteed real.
0: Yeah, do some DX thing, be it medium wave or short wave or whatever. You know, do some DX thing. Anyway, Dominic, you sent in a song request. And I think it's apropos now because it's a song about what we're. Yeah, it's a song about
1: don't
0: what.
1: Do no mix. Make sure you get the right one.
0: No, I got the right one. Okay. You know, it's a song about what we're talking about, and it really is. I didn't even know about it. It really is a good tune. So I'm going to be bringing it up in about a minute. And an email is open, wbcq@wbcq.com. 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

0: We're back. Okay. We're back. Hold on. All right. That was... Yeah, that was Darius Rucker and Radio. Thank you, Dominic.
1: That is a good song.
0: Who emailed us earlier in the week.
1: Yep.
0: He says, hello, A&A. I don't know if you'll be doing a live show on Friday. Yeah, we are. But if you could please play Radio by Darius Rucker. Good tune. You will like it. We do.
1: Well, of course, one of my favorite songs is Wagon Wheel.
0: Thanks and Shalom.
1: Aw, thanks, Tom.
0: And that is tonight's theme. All we need is a radio. Now, ladies and gentlemen, I got to make some interesting announcements. You know, it's another situation of the good, the bad, and the ugly. Sadly, a long-wave radio station in England that has been on the air since the 1930s, that's a long time, is going off the air, like, right around now. It's the BBC's long-wave station on 198 kilocycles. And they are signing off for good, to the chagrin of many, many listeners in the United Kingdom and other countries. Now, I don't have the full history of it. Paul Lambert from Germany reminded me a little while ago. Paul, I got your last email, and I know everybody's kind of bummed out. The BBC says, you know, it's expensive and they can't get tubes anymore and they can't maintain the facilities.
1: Sounds familiar.
0: And long wave, we've talked about it before, is interesting because there's no long wave service here in North America, in the United States or Canada. I even think in Mexico. I don't know why, you know. The ITU that set up a lot of this stuff in the 30s, 20s, and 30s, long wave was never really used for broadcasting in the North American sphere. But it was very dominant in Europe during the early days of radio, World War II, etc. And as I said, there are still a handful of long-wave radio stations on the air. BBC number 4 service, I believe, was still on 198 until today, tonight, obviously, tonight in Europe. It's going off, and I guess it's never going to come back. And, they're probably going to do what most governments do when they sign off facilities. They're probably going to scrap it, bulldoze it, you know, do whatever.
1: Wow.
0: And it's sad because long wave was interesting. One of the reasons why Europe did it at the time, remember, the European model of broadcasting was not the same as here in the United States. We were very independent, and we allowed immediately private ownership of broadcasting facilities in this station, you know, in this country. Europe, not so much. The BBC had a government monopoly on it. And long wave, you could build a long wave station, dump, 300, 500 kilowatts into really big antenna systems because the wavelength is so big. The antenna's got to be huge to get any moniker of efficiency. But the ground wave was incredible, and 1,000-mile radial coverage was not unheard of. And these stations would just be everywhere.
1: Ooh, that's weird.
0: Hey, is that you, Paul?
2: Yeah, it's me.
0: Yeah, okay, so you heard what Angela and I were saying. Yeah.
2: Yeah, and I tuned into the last hour of BBC 4 on 198. If you tune in right now, there's just a repeating message telling you that BBC 4 can no longer be heard on this 198, and tell you all these great ways you can tune in either on FM or digital and things. But what's important is if you're outside of the UK, there's no practical way to do it.
0: Yeah.
2: And it was really important for ships at sea.
0: Yes.
2: When I lived in Iceland, I used to be able to tune in. That's how good it was.
0: I know. You could get it up in Iceland on a sea path. I used to be able to pick it up on the coast of Maine. You know, like if you go out to Eastport with a good, quiet, long-wave receiver, depending on signal and noise levels, you could hear 198 and Radio France and a bunch of others. Yeah, I mean, long-wave really travels. It really dug in and traveled.
2: Well, it follows the curvature of the Earth. It sort of hugs, just the frequency resonates with the magnetic field of the Earth, so it sort of goes over the horizon that way. Like it hugs the Earth. I mean, you understand how that works. So it was really good for ships at sea in that. I'm not a big fan of BBC, as you know, in terms of content, but it doesn't change the fact a lot of people depended on it. Yep. For a lot of people in Scandinavia, that was their connection to the English-speaking world anyway. Yeah. It was a long-wave radio.
0: Yeah.
2: So it is a loss. Now, just one correction. These facilities did not actually belong to the BBC.
0: Oh, that's right. They were private.
2: They were all leased.
0: Yeah.
2: And so I don't really find this argument that they all were breaking down, they all needed to have repairs all at the same time, and was, we know that's just a bit of a cover story about, that they've said about shortwave as well. So, I won't take more time on the show. I just wanted, I bemoan the loss of, this station.
0: Anyway. Well, radio is a direct thing. I mean, you could be in a basement privately listening on your long wave receiver to the signal, and especially when the main grid and infrastructure go out, most of these transmitters had their own backup generators, so they were always on the air, and that's vital. That's vital in an emergency.
2: Oh, yeah.
0: Yeah. All right, Paul. Well, thank you. Thank you.
2: Oh, yes, keep up the great work, Paul. Both of you.
0: Yeah, thank you. Thank you.
1: Thank
0: be well.
1: You so much.
0: Yep.
1: Yes. Wow.
0: Thank you. Yes, Paul is a valued friend, and he works. He works.
1: I'm just not sure the right people are making those decisions.
0: Well, it's happening every day, beloved. It really is. Whether it's government leased or whatever, governments are deciding. Some are coming back. I know that Radio Australia and a few others are actually putting in brand new shortwave transmitters, and some other countries are. Of course, Radio China International, I don't know what they call themselves now, I forgot, is, has invested in lots of shortwave facilities, because a lot of people still depend on us for news and information and everything else. But sadly, 198 is going to be going away. That's right, it is privately owned, so maybe perhaps it will be reconfigured for something else. I don't know. I know the towers are very tall, because they have to be, because the wavelength is so long. And towers, transmitter, trust me, we know. Towers, transmitter buildings, transmission lines, power buildings, switch gear, all requires maintenance. Our great 9330 transmitter, the superstation, the 500 kilowatt behemoth up in northern Maine, is on idle now, and it's on care and maintenance and standby as we look for a client, a country, a network to take it over and continue broadcasts throughout the world. Write this down, other countries and other people that are listening, because that facility is amazing. 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All of our phone numbers, ways to, and yes, we have a phone. Unlike some, you can really call us up and you can talk to us. That's right. That's right. You can talk to us. So we have those facilities, and we also have other transmitters, not as powerful, only 50 kilowatts, but we can get you on the air. Very inexpensively, very, very inexpensively. 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There's a full schedule there of the programs that we have. And again, we'd love to get you on the air, folks. And it's very easy. You know, people call us up and email us and text us all the time. How do you do it? How do you get on the air? It's easy. It's easy now. If you have a computer, and even if you don't, you can record a show, send it to us, or, you know, 99% of the time, with the exception of a few people, send us an audio file or a live audio stream, like the Hal Turner Show is coming up in just a little over 15 minutes from now. And Hal connects to us by an internet stream, a good one. And that's the beauty of the combining of all the technologies. We have, you know, the modern internet connecting with the older but true and stable and reliable radio communications. So by all means. Now, another sad note that happened on the 22nd of this month in the year 2026. And that is the great time station, CHU in Canada, has signed off the air forever. And I don't know what geniuses in the Canadian government...
1: There's an oxymoron if I've ever heard it.
0: ...decided, you know, to take a standard time and station used by scientists... shortwave broadcasters, shortwave listeners, ham radio operators for, what is it, 75 years or so? And CHU has a special place in my heart because my first shortwave radio was an old Spartan console that I found on the road on my way back from elementary school in Yonkers, New York. There was a console with this radio in it that had a big slide rule dial. And I remember I was coming home. I think it was a spring day, coming home from PS21 in Yonkers, New York. And I see this console. The cabinet was a little bit ratty, but the radio part looked good. And I don't know how I did it, but I dragged that radio console like a quarter of a mile back to my house. And I remember, you know, I was afraid that Mom and Dad would feel that I'm dragging somebody else's garbage into the house. So I had to, you know, drag it down the driveway, drag it around to the back door, and kind of sneak it in the place. And then over the next few days, I took the chassis and the speaker out of the cabinet. And then I chopped up the cabinet because the cabinet was in like beer. I think that's why they threw it out, because the cabinet was in kind of dissolved shape. And I put the, you know, the chassis and everything up on the bench. This must have been like, you know, 1962 or something like that. And, I fiddle-farted around with it, and I got it to work. And I stuck a long piece of wire out the back door of the basement. And one of the very, very first stations I picked up on 7335 kilohertz, because that was their old frequency, was CHU in Canada. Because they were always there, always there, always there. They were operating on 330, 7850, and 14670 kilohertz until they signed off on the 22nd. But they were one of the first shortwave stations that I picked up. And I remember I was enamored with it. You know, I'd listen to the CHU Canada, Eastern Coordinated Universal Time, you know, 5 hours, 33 minutes. And then they would, you know, do it in French and then beep, beep. It was like a revelation to me. I could set all the clocks in the house. It was, because back then, you know, the only way you could get the time is you had to spend money, you know, like 50 cents or a quarter to call up, you know, the on the phone to get the time, but you had to pay for it. And Dad said, don't do that, you know. So it was great. So they're gone. And so Angela and I were talking about it because Angela, as you know, is an American citizen now, but she's from Canada. And, you know, CHU was, and I'm sorry that they went off the air, and the reasons were they can't maintain the equipment, or, you know, the equipment's getting old and needs to be replaced and would require all this money. And I'm going, you know, what are you spending money on? You know, what are they
1: spending? We won't get into that.
0: What are they spending money on? All right. So we sat down and we said, all right, well, we have an idle transmitter on 3265 kilohertz. And we are now looking into the possibility of taking one of our transmitters and turning it into a North American time station, not to replace CHU, but to provide a stable signal source. So we're doing the research now. We've contacted a group called Time Nuts, which are a bunch of scientists and you know, time nuts throughout the world that are into this stuff, and we're working on it. And hopefully we'll be able to take one of our transmitters and lock it with an incredibly accurate frequency source, cesium, or the atomic clocks of the Global Positioning Network, and put this on the air as a public service. Because we want to keep encouraging the use of shortwave radio. And I found out through this, I found out that CHU and other time stations like WWV and several throughout the world, I mean, they are used as standard candles for propagation tests and ionospheric studies. So they're important. And I feel that, you know, as a citizen of this great republic, we have the resources. And these things should not be allowed to go away, especially if there's a station or a group of people that are willing to fill in the gap. So we're exploring that possibility now here at WBCQ. And we would probably use our 3265 transmitter. It's a clear frequency. And it could be used as a propagation standard. So we'll keep you abreast of that here at WBCQ, right here. Okay, I'm looking at my list of things I wanted to talk about. CHU. Yes. Oh, 4th of July special. Let me get to that. All right, Paul, what did you want? Oh, really? I didn't know that. Okay, Paul writes, he said, did you know that in the movie The Empire Strikes Back, Star Wars, the scene in the ice fortress on Hoth incorporated the CHU broadcast in the movie just before they fire the big ion, Canada, who hear the whistling beep? Just some interesting trivia. Okay. I'll have to check that out. That's interesting. No, I didn't know that. But CHU has always had a warm... I mean, I don't think there's a shortwave listener anywhere in this country that doesn't... or that wasn't using CHU as a standard candle reference source. I mean, especially... I mean, it's a little bit easier now with the digitally tuned radios. But I remember... you know, a lot of the radios that all of us fanatics have, many of them are still, you know, slide rule and dial tuned receivers. And CHU, as WWV, were the standard candles out there to calibrate our receivers, make sure they're right on frequency. And that's important. You know, this stuff is important. And the radio infrastructure is still a very, very, very valuable resource. And shortwave radio especially, ladies and gentlemen, because it gets through when others can't. Many, many people don't have the internet, and the internet can fail, and especially, God forbid, in times of great disaster. And radio, be it AM, FM, shortwave, whatever, is the only way to get through. Now, the other thing I want to bring up is we're going to be doing some special Independence Day broadcasts, obviously a week from this Saturday, on both the 7490, the 5130, and the 6160 transmitters. And the crew here at WBCQ is planning on doing a full day, probably 12-hour day from noon Eastern to midnight Eastern time of programming celebrating our 250th anniversary right here at the station. So we welcome you to tune in. We will, obviously, we always do, we will be issuing QSL cards for it. And people will, you know, our crew will be getting together. Be lots of music, commentary, and just saying happy birthday, happy 250th, because it is a celebration.
1: Not to be ruined.
0: Yeah, not to, well, that, I mean, you know, talk about, you know, cutting your head off, you know, or cutting your nose off to spite your face. I mean, we live, I'm sorry, we live in the freest country on earth. And we are, ladies and gentlemen. I mean, I know there's the good, the bad, and the ugly. But there is no country on earth that you have the choices, the opportunities to do whatever you want to do. And nobody is going to tell you where to live. Nobody is going to tell you what you have to buy or not buy.
1: They keep voting, you know, the right way.
0: You know, well, yeah.
1: That's what's at stake.
0: I know. Well, the communists are, they have been trying to get into this country since I was a kid, or even before.
1: And but they're not supposed to be Americans.
0: I know.
1: In the government.
0: I know.
1: Well, to be giving us the good, I'm telling you.
0: And Angela, as you said, the one thing about Americans is we can be incredibly tolerant, even to our own destruction at times, because we want to be open to all different kinds of ideas, and I understand that. But my heavens.
1: Well, I said bleeding hearts will ruin the world.
0: I mean,
1: look at this.
0: Yeah, we bathe in so much media. We know the good, the bad, and the ugly. We all know it.
1: Well, I can
0: we
1: tell you
0: see
1: what,
0: it.
1: Get that view off
0: we
1: the air.
0: We know it. Yeah, well, they, but
1: I know,
0: they
1: free
0: have
1: speech.
0: A right.
1: Oh,
0: yes, it's
1: yeah.
0: Free speech. They
1: but it's actually lies.
0: Right. Well, then
1: they are broadcasting lies.
0: Then eventually people will
1: and
0: see
1: and they're warping
0: it.
1: People's brains.
0: They will lose their ratings and they will go off the air.
1: That would be
0: free,
1: really nice.
0: In the free marketplace of ideas. You know, people said...
1: But I'm free to say... I'm allowed to say that I wish they would be taken
0: sure,
1: off the air.
0: Sure, absolutely. But you don't want the government coming in and taking the view off the air.
1: No, I want viewers to say, oh my God, you people are ridiculous.
0: Yeah,
1: get
0: and,
1: off the stage.
0: And then don't watch.
1: You know.
0: Because it's a commercial show. That's the great thing about it. If people... don't watch it.
1: Well, that's my point.
0: Then the ratings go down, and then the I forgot what network, because the networks are all ubiquitous now. I forgot what network is producing that show. I've never really watched it.
1: Oh, but, lucky you.
0: No, I haven't. But I mean, that's the beauty of a free enterprise system and free speech. That's what BCQ, by the way, is all about. We'll put the view on the air. They want to come on the air and buy airtime, we'll put them on the air. And if listeners don't like them, they can tell them. And they can do their own show and sponsor their own program. Because that's what it is.
1: Painful
0: people
1: at times.
0: Got to know. They got to know. You got to know the good, the bad, and the ugly if you're going to go to that voting booth. Yeah, and that's another problem. And hope that our voting system survives and stays with, you know, the highest integrity that we can guarantee.
1: Because folks, wake up. There's some really nastiness going on and really bad people.
0: But remember, tonight's theme, happy birthday to the country.
1: Happy, happy Radio Day. Is
0: happy Radio Day. Happy 250th. And all we need is a radio.
1: And love.
0: And love. That's right. All we need is a radio and love. And that's what we do here at WBCQ. And we encourage you to check out the short waves get a shortwave radio if you don't have one. If you're just listening on the internet, tune in the world. It's a lot of fun. It's a great hobby. DXing is a fun thing. DX is a moniker for distance, long distance. It's an old radio term from the early days of radio. And a lot of people still do that hobby. A lot of people still, a lot of people DX not only medium wave, AM radio, and shortwave, but a lot of people DX FM. Did you know that? Because, in fact, now that it's the June and the summer months, there's something called tropospheric scatter, which the atmosphere can actually act like a big waveguide. And people can DX or tune in FM stations from all over the country. And people do this. And I've done it, you know, and in the old days of analog TV, people used to do a lot of television DXing. I hear that people still do TV DXing, you know, over-the-air TV, because there's still a lot of over-the-air television. It's all digital now. It's all digitally encoded, but it's still transmitted through a transmitter and a transmitting antenna and broadcasted throughout the land. Here in Florida, we can pick up, 50, 55 channels from the various digital stations, because now a TV station can have, some of them can have up to like a half a dozen sub-channels with lower resolution video, but that's what they can do. All right, we're running out of time. Stuart checked in. Let me say, Stuart, God bless you, Alan and Angela. Jesus, God bless you in Jesus Christ. Happy Sabbath. Thank you. He's picking us up on the streams. Rainbow of Living Light Hippie National Gathering through from now until July 7th in West Pennsylvania. Made it to Vermont. Oh, okay. Well, have a good time. And thank you for listening. We appreciate that. Check our website out, WBCQ.com. Lord in heaven, bless this great republic. Keep us going. Keep us free. In you we trust. We love you, Lord. We love you, our Savior in heaven.
1: Amen.
0: By your grace and love upon us, may we continue the torch of free speech and freedom throughout this land. God bless you all out there, and thank you for joining us tonight.
1: Yep. Thank you, everyone.
0: Happy anniversary, United States of America. Happy anniversary. Because remember, it's all about free speech.
1: Mm-hmm.
0: And who are we, darling?
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0: I'm Rod Serling. You're listening to The Zero Hour. Rest your eyes. Exercise your imagination. This week, Bill S. Ballinger's best-selling novel, The Pursuit of a Damned Couple. The Wife of the Red-Haired Man. Starring Patty Duplantis. John Astin. And Howard Duff. In Elliot Lewis's production of The Zero Hour. This week's story draws its title from an ancient Irish poem. Here's the last verse. But the day of doom shall come, and the hills and harbors be rent. A mist shall fall on the sun, from the dark clouds heavily sent. The sea shall be dry, and the earth under mourning and ban. Then loud shall he cry, for the wife of the red-haired man. It's the tale of the hunted and the hunter, the pursuer and the pursued, the stalking of life and death. Do you believe, as I do, that the hunter and his quarry build an empathy between them? A sympathy? As the chase builds toward the inevitable conclusion, is it possible that, subconsciously, they become aware of each other's moves, counter-moves, plans, even emotions? There are two individuals who will tell you that's so. The poet and the cop. Our story begins after this word.
1: At 19, Jill Kinmont was one of America's top women skiers, till an accident on an icy slope left her paralyzed. Now, 17 years later, she's a teacher, a good teacher.
2: I guess you can say I've overcome my handicap, but I couldn't have done it alone. I had family, friends, people who accepted me, believed in me, and helped me believe in myself. Yet there are millions of handicapped people in this country who aren't getting the acceptance they deserve because some people think that a handicapped person can't hold down a job, can't pay the rent, can't learn, can't be a human being. Well, unless you recognize that we are human beings with feelings, with skills, with a sense of responsibility, then you're adding a handicap we can't overcome.
1: This public service message brought to you on behalf of the Department of Health, Education, and Welfare and the Advertising Council.
0: Picture this. A windy, rainy November night in New York City. A man about 30. His most identifiable feature, a crest of flaming red hair, stands in a public telephone booth.

0: Hello? Hello?
1: Mrs. Rohan?
0: This is the Turner house. There's no one. Rohan? Did you say Rohan? Hello? Who is this?
2: The red-haired man wears no raincoat. When he pulls up his jacket collar, we see a revolver stuck into his trousers. The red-haired man walks to the end of the street, where he turns and is lost to our view. His destination is East Vandy's Place, a small exclusive street near the river, where large apartments cost a lot of money. Inside one of them, a married couple, Albert and Mercedes Turner.
3: You're very quiet.
0: What? Oh, am I? I'm sorry.
3: Would you care to tell me who called?
0: There wasn't anyone.
3: I heard you asking questions. You told someone this was the Turner house. You said another name. What was it? I've forgotten.
0: It wasn't anything. It couldn't have been.
3: You lie badly. And you lie a great deal of the time.
0: Don't, Albert. Please, don't bait me.
3: The door?
0: Yes.
3: Shall I?
0: No. No, I'll get it.
4: Hello, Mercy.
0: You. It is you. Oh, you. You.
4: I tried to warn you. I called, but then I lost my nerve. I froze. Oh, Mercy. Mercy.
3: Mercedes? Who's at the door? Mercedes?
0: Come in, Hugh.
3: Who is it?
0: It's someone who... Albert, it's someone who...
4: It's all right, Mercy. It's all right.
3: Well, if you're through kissing my wife, come in and let me get a look at you.
0: Come in, darling. Come in.
3: Well, introduce us, my dear.
4: I'm Hugh Rohan.
3: Am I supposed to know you?
4: Mercy, didn't you...
0: Hugh's my... I thought he'd been killed in Vietnam.
3: Rohan? Of course, that's the name you said on the phone.
4: The last time I saw Mercy, she was my wife.
3: Your wife?

0: Years, Hugh. They said you were missing in action, presumed dead. I waited 7 years, darling.
1: For a con.
0: What?
1: You waited 7 years for a convict. Missing in action? Don't make me laugh.
0: Hugh, what does he mean?
1: I mean he's a con. He has the stink of prison all over him. Haircut, prison-issue shoes. Unless he's anemic, he hasn't seen the sun all those 7 missing in action years.
0: What's he talking about, Hugh?
2: Put that phone down.
1: Oh, my dear phony fellow. It's my duty as a public-spirited citizen to tell the police there's an escaped con in my living room.
2: Put it down.
1: If you come near me, I'll blow your head off.
0: Put that gun away, Albert. Please. Please, put the gun away.
1: Operator.
0: Albert?
2: He's dead.
0: You shot him.
2: He was going to call the police and spoil it. I waited 7 years, Mercy. 7 years.
0: But he's dead. What will happen to us? I don't remember if I'd ever seen a dead body before. But Hugh faced the matter as though it were almost commonplace. He hung up the phone, which had fallen to the floor, and then closed Albert's eyes.
2: He would have separated us again. I couldn't let him do that.
0: Was it true? What he said about you?
2: No.
0: We can't stay here.
2: And we'll leave. You take what you need and we'll leave together.
0: No. Not yet.
2: What?
0: I can't leave until tomorrow. We'll need money.
2: Oh, yeah. All right. I'll stay with you until morning.
0: No, you have to leave now while it's dark. Otherwise, someone might see you.
2: But what about him?
0: We'll put him in his room. The maid comes at 10 o'clock. We don't want her to find him right away.
2: All right. Where do you want him?
0: His bedroom. I better answer it. It might be the operator. Maybe she traced his call.
2: Where's this bedroom?
0: Through that door, the room on the right.
2: All right, if that's the operator, tell her everything's fine. We were playing a game and the phone fell off the table.
0: Hello?
3: Al?
0: What?
3: Al there?
0: Albert? Did you want to talk to Albert?
3: Let me talk to Al.
2: Who is it? Is that the operator?
0: Someone wants to speak to Albert.
3: Not Albert, Al. What's the matter? Are you drunk? I want to talk to Alan. Alan Fox. My goodness, can't you understand a simple request?
0: Alan Fox.
3: That's him.
0: You have a wrong number. There's no one here by that name.
3: Oh, I'm most extremely sorry.
0: I thought it was someone, I don't know, someone who heard us or saw us through a window. I was frightened.
2: It's all right. Everything's all right now. We're together.
0: Yes.
2: And we'll always be together because that's how it was meant to be.
0: Go now, while it's dark. I'll get the money in the morning.
2: Then come to the rooming house where I'm staying. Here's the address. Wrote it down so I wouldn't forget.
0: All right. In the morning. Good night.
2: Good night.
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2: We'll return to our story in a moment.
3: Where does today's girl learn to be tomorrow's woman? At the movies? On television?
4: Helen, darling, your floors are so shiny.
5: Yes, John. I used Van-X polish just this morning.
4: Brand X. Helen, will you marry me?
3: Somewhere between the super sex symbol of today's commercialism and TV's Brand X image, impending womanhood is alive and well. And where is that somewhere? Wherever there are campfire girls. 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Campfire takes today's girl to tomorrow.
2: My name is Williams, detective of 19th Precinct. Not every detective working on a murder in New York City belongs to the homicide squad. A detective from the precinct where the killing occurs is also assigned to it. East Vanda's place is in the 19th, and therefore the report of Albert Turner's death came over our desk, and I went out on it. The medical examiner and the technical services crew were already there when I arrived.
6: Williams, over here. Hey, you precinct guys sleep in or what? It's almost noon.
2: Only got it half hour ago. When was homicide here?
6: Half hour ago. I just got there.
2: Ooh, this is quite some beautiful layout.
6: Yeah, it's class. Real dope.
2: Who reported it?
6: A maid, Thelma Jordan. She found the body. Miss Jordan? Turner's her boss. She'll tell you about it.
7: Yes, Mr. Scores.
6: This is Detective Williams here, Miss Jordan, 19th Precinct. He'll be working with me on this.
2: Hello. Tell me where you found Mr. Turner.
7: Well, the poor man was in his bedroom. I thought he was asleep, lying in bed, covers all drawn up.
2: He left her alone?
7: Oh, no, sir. They are married.
2: There's a Mrs. Turner?
7: Oh, yes, indeed.
6: Well, where is she?
7: Well, I'm sure I don't know. She wasn't here this morning when I came in.
2: She at work?
7: Oh, no, sir. She don't work.
2: Well, isn't Mr. Turner usually up and around?
7: Oh, yes, sir, but this morning Miss Turner left me a note. Here.
6: Let me see that. Thelma, Mr. Turner wasn't well last night. Don't awaken him. He needs the rest. Mercedes Turner. Dr. Branch from the medical examiner's office. He's with the body.
2: What do you suppose happened to Mrs. Turner?
6: I can't even guess.
8: Morning, Will.
2: Doc. What happened?
8: One shot straight in the ticker.
6: Fully clothed. Suit, shoes, lying under covers.
2: Tell me, Doctor, did you close the eyes?
8: No, but somebody did.
6: Who? His wife?
2: Remind me to ask her when we find her. Also, how come she didn't notice a dead husband in the bedroom?
8: This is a man's room. Apparently, they have separate bedrooms.
2: How long has he been dead?
8: It's a guess. I'd say since around midnight.
2: Another guess for you, Doc. Possible suicide?
8: Negative. No powder stains in the front of his shirt. There's at least none I can find without a microscope. Besides, when
2: I... There's no gun.
8: That's right.
6: There is one. We haven't found it yet.
8: Another thing, you'll notice that not much bleeding. Probably shot someplace else, then placed in the bed.
2: Any idea where?
8: Possibly. The technical boys found something in the living room.
6: Oh? What?
8: Possible blood stain on the rug. They clipped the sample and they're going to check it.
2: Near the bar by the phone.
6: Yeah. Shot as he was calling someone?
2: Maybe.
8: You know, when I got here, this chair had been pulled up to cover that stain. The boys nearly missed it.
2: Yeah. Oh, Miss Jordan?
7: Yes?
2: Listen, does Miss Turner have a book where she keeps phone numbers, you know, stores, shops, beauty parlor, places where she might be this morning?
7: Yeah, I'll get it.
2: And would you check her things for us, see if anything's missing?
7: Yeah, right away.
6: Where do you suppose she is, Will?
2: I don't know. Can't even guess.
6: Think maybe something's happened to her?
2: It's possible, Scores. It's very possible.
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1: It happened so suddenly, all of it. Hugh returned from the dead, holding me in his arms. Suddenly we were young again, and innocent. Then Albert began saying those terrible, threatening things. Of course Hugh had shot him. If I'd had a gun, I would have too. Hugh killed him for me, really. Now we had to get away. I couldn't sleep that night, alone in the apartment with Albert's body. In the morning, I gathered some clothes, including my fur coat, left a note for Thelma Jordan, the maid, and hurried to the bank.
2: Mrs. Turner, good morning. How nice to see you.
1: Good morning, Mr. Forrest.
2: How may we serve you? Is Mr. Turner feeling well?
1: Oh, yes, thank you. Would you cash this check for me?
2: Yes, certainly. $4,500. Are you closing your account?
1: Oh, I wouldn't dream of it. No. If you promise you won't tell Albert.
2: Not a word.
1: Well, I'm being terribly extravagant. I simply can't resist a lovely new car, and I promise to pay the difference in cash.
2: And surprise Albert.
1: Exactly.
2: Of course.
1: Oh, and while you're getting the cash, I promised Albert I'd bring him some papers he left in our safe deposit box.
2: The money will be here when you get back.
1: Thanks so much.

0: Oh. Oh, Mercy.
1: Oh, Hugh. My love.
0: Come in. Leave the bag where it is. Here, let me have your coat. Where have you been? I thought it's too good to be true. She's gone to the police. She's told them what happened.
1: No. No, darling. I withdrew money from the bank and took my jewelry from the safe deposit.
0: Doesn't matter. You're here. That's all that's important. 7 years, Mercy. I waited 7 years to be with you. 7 empty years. I just don't seem to be able to function without you.
1: Hugh, what did Albert mean when he called you a convict?
0: Oh, nothing. Forget it. Come on, come here. Come here with me. Here, sit down.
1: Was it terrible? All those years?
0: I told you, I'm not complete without you. Oh, Mercy.
1: We can't stay here, darling. The police will be looking for us.
0: I know.
1: Hugh?
0: Yeah.
1: I felt the same way. Incomplete. All the while you were gone. You're all I've ever really had, my darling. You're everything that makes me warm and soft. Oh, you.
2: There's certain procedures you set in motion after homicide. You looked at the deceased's enemies. You question everyone who might know something about what happened at the time of the crime. You make sure the lab is checking fingerprints and possible blood stains, lost bits of hair, anything and everything. My job is trying to solve a puzzle. When you first begin, there's nothing there. Yes, sir, I certainly will.
3: Hey, who was that?
2: The commissioner. Want to know what we have. They're asking questions upstate, you know.
3: Well, tell me, Will, what has the 19th been able to come up with in how long? 6 hours since we got the call?
2: Well, we have a dead man and a missing wife. I called the phone numbers the maid found for me, beauty parlor and such. No one's seen her for the last day or so.
3: The lab's pretty sure Turner was shot in the living room. They think that bloodstain near the phone will match his type.
2: That's great. Turner shot in the living room near the phone. With a bullet in his heart, he walks into the bedroom and gets settled down under the covers, which is where he expires. Which leaves us at square one. Someone shot Turner in the living room, carried him to the bedroom, shut his eyes, then left the premises for who knows where.
3: That someone being Mrs. Turner, huh?
2: That's all we have at the moment.
3: Well, maybe we got a little more, Will.
2: What do you mean?
3: According to the maid, Mrs. Turner's overnight bag is missing, along with a few dresses, shoes and things, and a fur coat, some bracelets, earrings, etc.
2: Mm-hmm. All right. We'll find the lady. Mrs. Mercedes Turner. Last seen when... last night?
3: Yeah, as far as we know.
2: Carrying an overnight bag. Wearing a fur coat. Let's see. Height. You got a picture of her?
3: From the apartment, you mean?
2: Yeah, from the apartment. Every dummy in the world has snapshots. Weddings, picnics, holidays, trips, whatever.
3: Not this lady.
2: What?
3: We tore that place apart, Will. There is no picture of her. We're putting out on all points for Mercedes Turner, and we don't have the faintest idea what she looks like.
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5: Even if someone served them a slice of beef, they couldn't bite into it. 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I'm not talking about some people over in Africa or Asia. 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I'm Cliff Robertson. 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

0: have a photograph of Mercedes Turner. Scores of homicide interviewed people who knew the woman, and from their descriptions produced a police artist drawing of her. By nightfall, this picture would be circulated to airlines, bus depots, train stations, shipping agents, everywhere where Mercedes Turner might be seen. Meanwhile, I began to check into the missing woman's bank, searching for some clue to her whereabouts. Mercedes Turner's maiden name was Clinton. Her home had been in Mountain Forge, Connecticut. I drove up there. The police station was across the street from the railroad depot. I parked and went inside. It's not a state officer. I need cooperation from the local police. Excuse me. I'm looking for Chief Novak.
1: Speaking to him. You the officer called me from New York?
0: Williams, that's right.
1: Long to take you?
0: Less than 3 hours.
1: Too close. We folks here feel about city cops.
0: Well, I just realized I was in a popularity contest.
1: Mercedes Turner, you said on the phone.
0: Yes. You know her?
1: Yeah. And she was a little girl. Name was Clinton, before she was married.
0: What was she like?
1: Nice kid. Real pretty, lively. Blonde hair, big blue eyes.
0: You ever get in any trouble around here?
1: Nope. Of course, you know, once in a while, get speeding the mic too fast. Lyman Clinton, her dad, gave her a little yellow car when she first went away to school. Drove it all over. Real fast sometimes. You know kids.
0: Clinton's are pretty well off.
1: Don't worry where the next meal's coming from.
0: Old family in these parts?
1: Tolerable. 4 or 5 generations.
0: Was Mercedes an only child?
1: Yeah. Light of Lyman's eye. Mighty proud of her. Maybe mighty too proud.
0: How's that?
1: I sort of always figured he knew what was best. Nothing good enough for her, in Lyman's view. Regardless what she wanted. You believe she shot her own husband?
0: I don't know. What's your opinion?
1: If she wanted to bad enough, she might have. Except one thing don't line up. What I know about Mercedes.
0: What's that?
1: Well, she was brung up proper. Knows right and wrong. And maybe she got mad in blazes. Even had good enough reason to shoot her husband. But if she did it, she'd take a medicine. She'd walk in, hand you the gun. Well, you see. You see what I mean when you meet a daddy.
2: We left Hugh's terrible little room hand in hand, like young lovers off on an adventure. I knew we had to get out of the city, and so did Hugh. We took a bus across the river to Jersey City and got off on a bleak street lined with used car lots, garages, auto parts stores, crawling and sprawling beside one another. We bought an afternoon newspaper, ducked into a shabby little diner, and ordered coffee. Here it is, see?
3: They found it.
2: Yes. They don't know about you. They're looking for a woman alone. They're looking for me.
3: Mercy, after I left last night...
2: I took every picture of myself I could find and Albert's gun and threw them away.
3: Ah, that's good. Now, gotta get away from here.
2: Where should we go?
3: Anywhere. It doesn't matter. Just leave before they find out about me.
2: Yes. I thought we'd buy a car.
3: That's good. That's good. The police will expect you to take a plane or a bus or whatever.
2: All right. Wait for me. I'll get a car.
3: Be careful. Be very careful.
0: I'm going to get you. Chief Novak and I had lunch, and then I called New York and talked to Scores. He got in the all-points bulletin out on Mercedes Turner with her description and was in the tedious business of checking out everywhere she might have gone. Friends, neighbors, stores, everything. So far, he'd come up empty. The woman had simply disappeared. I was approaching the puzzle from the other direction, trying to find a connecting thread from her earlier days. Chief Novak drove me out to her father's house, a big old farmhouse set back from the road by a twisting gravel drive. Huge trees towered over the house like great leafy umbrellas.
4: in.
0: Simon Clinton, the woman's father, was tall and thin, a bit stooped. He had a long, thin face with creases running from cheek to nose. Snow-white hair. He led Novak and me into a study off the big living room. He motioned us to a couple of worn, shiny leather chairs and seated himself behind an old-fashioned roll-top desk. It was a genteel, patrician background for a woman I was beginning to suspect of murder.
4: Chief Novak says you want to talk about my daughter.
0: That's right, Mr. Clinton.
4: Now, before we get started, if I did know anything, I doubt I'd tell you. Furthermore, I'll never believe she shot Albert Turner.
0: Did you have any reason to shoot him?
4: None I know about.
0: Anyone else want to shoot him?
4: No.
0: You hesitate?
4: Just thinking.
0: Would Mrs. Clinton have any information?
4: Quite sure she wouldn't.
1: Miss Clinton's gone now. Buried better than 5 years.
0: I'm sorry, I didn't realize. When was the last time you saw your daughter?
4: A couple of weeks ago. Dinner one night in the city.
0: You see her often?
4: My daughter and I are very close. Sometimes she comes up here or else I go to New York.
0: When did she marry Albert Turner?
4: A little over a year ago.
0: You have a picture of her?
4: No.
0: Not even a wedding picture?
4: You heard me. I don't like pictures.
0: Well, there's one over there. Mrs. Clinton?
4: Yes. That's the exception.
0: And if you had a picture of Mercedes, you wouldn't give it to me anyway, would you?
1: Williams, I think maybe we better move along.
0: Mm-hmm. All right. Thanks for your time, Mr. Clinton.
2: It was while I was buying the car that the questions began gnawing at me. Questions about Hugh. When the war in Vietnam began, Hugh had been one of the first to be drafted. He shipped out very soon after his induction, and then nothing. No word, no trace. Nothing. The Red Cross helped me, but all we could learn was that he was missing. Missing in action, they said. And then, as years went by, presumed dead. But I waited. And I felt myself drying up. Aging without him.
3: Not bad.
2: This is it.
3: What name do you use?
2: This is Walter Brewer, Trenton, New Jersey.
3: Slide over. I'll drive.
2: Do you have a license? You've been away a long time.
3: Yours isn't good now either. It has your right name on it. What's the difference? If we're stopped, that's it for both of us.
2: Yes.
3: I didn't think it would happen.
2: Where are we going?
3: Away. Far, far away. You and me, Mercy. Just the way it used to be.

0: left Mercedes Turner's father, Chief Novak, and someone else he thought I should see. A woman, Clara Goldwater, who'd been close to Mercedes in high school. Clara was married now, wife of a foundry worker in Mountain Forge.
1: I'll wait here.
0: Their home was a squatting, shapeless bungalow in a shabby, genteel sort of neighborhood. You've seen a million places like it. Mrs. Battles?
2: Yes?
0: You used to be Clara Goldwater, a friend of Mercedes Clinton?
2: Oh, yes.
0: My name is Williams, New York Police. Chief Novak is out in my car. May I come in?
2: Oh, yes, come on. Hush, Miss Thelma. This time of day, she's cranky. Sit down, please.
0: Thank you.
2: What do you want?
0: A little information about Mercedes Clinton Turner.
2: Whatever for?
0: She's disappeared.
2: Just gone?
0: Something like that.
2: Oh, my goodness.
0: I know you're busy. This won't take long. When did you last see Mercedes?
2: Oh, not in ages. Years. In high school. Then we sort of drifted apart.
0: But you remember her well.
2: Oh, yes. Such a beauty.
0: Mm.
2: Never say that about me. I was the plain one. But we were real close friends, at least for a while. And then she went her way and I went mine. Settled down here. You ever meet her husband?
0: Albert Turner.
2: What kind of man is he?
0: Quiet, when I saw him.
2: Quiet, kind of. A kind that broods over things.
0: Did he have something to brood over?
2: Might have. Do you think Mercy's in trouble? Real trouble?
0: Yes. She's in a great deal of trouble.
2: Enough to make me break my word?
0: Mrs. Battles, if you know anything at all, you should tell me.
2: Oh, Mercy made me swear. Really swear on the Bible I'd never tell a soul. Even after Daddy found out about it and broke it up.
0: Yes?
2: Well, Mercy was married before.
0: Did Albert Turner know that?
2: Well, after it was over, after Daddy broke it up, Mercy wouldn't talk about it. Not a word. So I don't suppose Albert Turner did know about it.
0: How long ago did this happen?
2: Oh, long, long ago. Years ago, it seems. Back when the Vietnam War began, back then. They ran away to get married. I was supposed to be a witness, but I couldn't go at the last minute, and they went ahead, did it anyhow.
0: Who was the man? Who'd she marry?
2: A boy she met in Prester.
0: Well, she was going to school there?
2: Must have been, so long ago. I remember he was poor. And they were both awful young and so much in love. They were going to keep it a secret.
0: What was the boy's name?
2: His last name was Rohan. Can't recall his first name. What a pretty picture they made.
0: In what way?
2: Well, she was so blonde, and he had red hair, flaming red hair, like he was on fire.
3: This is Marvin Miller inviting you to be part of a historic event. On September 22nd, the Paramount plays again. The Paramount Theater of the Arts in Oakland has its benefit premiere, bringing together on one stage one name act after the other, featuring music, dance, and comedy. Tickets for this benefit premiere on September 22nd will range from $25 to $250. For reservations, phone 452-4167. That's the ticket.
4: You drove carefully, partly because you wasn't used to being behind a wheel, and partly so we wouldn't do anything to make a policeman stop us. We drove south without even discussing why. I found myself staring at him, at the flaming red hair, the boyish face, tired now, worn. He must have felt me staring at him because he shifted in the seat to look at me. That's when I saw that he was still carrying the gun in his jacket pocket. Hugh?
5: Yeah?
4: Should you keep the gun? Shouldn't you get rid of it?
5: No, I have to keep it. You'll see.
4: See what?
5: Well, if anything happens, if anyone tries to stop us, break us up, now that we've found each other again, I may need to use it. Because there's nothing in this world can take you away from me again. Hey, remember Rehoboth Beach?
4: Yes, of course I remember.
5: That's where we're going. A second honeymoon, Mercy.
4: Huh? It's winter. Will anything be open?
5: We don't need more than a room.
4: And the police won't look for us there.
5: All the police are watching for right now is a single woman. They don't know about the car, or the jersey plates in the car, or about me. We're going to have our second honeymoon, Mercy.
0: According to Clara Battles, Mercedes Turner had met her first husband while she was a student at the Bentley Collegiate Institute in Preston. I drove up there and then called New York to tell Scores what I'd gotten.
1: So she may not be alone, huh? She could be traveling with this red-haired guy, Rohan.
0: I suspect that's true. Otherwise, why did she run?
1: Well, panic.
0: After spending the night with her dead husband? This isn't a lady who panics.
1: Okay, Will. I'll add him to the APB.
0: Right. I'll be back late tonight or first thing in the morning.
1: Yeah, we'll see you then. Oh, Will.
0: Yeah.
1: Hold up a minute. Something just came in. Hey, what do you know? The lady went to her bank this morning, closed her account, and took a bunch of stuff from her safe deposit box.
0: Well, it just goes to prove you can't live on love alone. See you. I pride myself on my ability as a police officer. I like my job, and I think I do it well. I've learned in the years I've been at it that a good cop gets a fix on a suspect, begins to empathize with the suspect, and pretty soon it's as though the person you're looking for was carrying a homing device. You begin to zero in on him. I began to get a feeling about the red-haired man. The Preston Town Constable steered me to a place called the Snack Bar, where the Bentley girls hang out after classes. It's run by a nice old man, Clement Beatty.
6: How long we been here? Oh, my, we've had the place for years.
0: You recall a young fellow hung around here back before the war? His name was Rohan.
6: A red-haired boy?
0: That's him.
6: Oh, yes, yes. You was with us for about a school year. Worked here in the shop for me and the missus. Why'd you want to know?
0: I'm trying to locate him. Where's his family with?
6: Well, seems to me out west someplace, or middle west maybe.
0: Ooh. How do you happen to work for you?
6: Well, he was planning to go to Annixter College up in Royal. Came down here to see about a job. Mother and me leave a standing invitation, you know, registrar's office up there for a deserving boy to help us out.
0: Why was he so far from home?
6: He wanted to be a doctor, and Annixter's one of the best pre-med schools in the country, you know.
0: Yeah. Do you recall a girl at Bentley about that time, Mercedes Clinton, pretty, with blonde hair? She was very close to you.
6: Oh, yeah, sure. Was that her name, Mercedes? Oh, sure, sure. Yeah, after Hugh closed the shop, the two of them used to sit back there and talk to all hours.
0: Oh.
6: You know, young kids in love. Yeah, I recall one night I was cleaning up in the kitchen, couldn't help overhearing them. They were making plans, you know, for the future, how he was going to be a doctor. They were going to have a family. How did it all come out?
0: Not very well, I'm afraid.
4: We rented a tiny cabin at Rehoboth Beach, close by the water. And that night we slept in each other's arms for the first time since we'd gone off to war. I was awakened later. I don't know what time it was. Lying there, I was aware that Hugh was also awake.
5: Mercy?
4: Yes, dear.
5: Why'd you marry Turner? Did you love him?
4: No. Not ever. I married him because... I don't know.
5: You didn't love him?
4: Never. In fact, for the last few months, I've hated him. He wondered how to get away.
5: But you married him.
4: Yes, dear, I married him. Because there no longer was you, and all I wanted from life was to be protected. I didn't want love or pain anymore.
5: Mercy.
4: Yes, dear.
5: He was right, you know. Your husband was right.
4: About what?
5: I was a convict. I am a convict. I escaped from prison last week.
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13: Now, the rest of the story. Bessie Whitehead, fifth grade teacher, had had enough. Lewis, she exclaimed, you will stay after class, and you can write on the blackboard 150 times, I am a bad boy. And he did. Now, Lewis was not really a bad boy. He was simply a prankster, a cut-up-a-class clown. But as a teen, Lewis fell in love with a bad boy sport, boxing. It was a Paterson, New Jersey neighbor, Johnny Lane, who initially inspired him. Johnny was on the fast track to fame as a prize fighter, tremendously impressed by Lewis's natural ability. Get yourself a manager, Johnny Lane advised. And Lewis did. His friend Abe Green. And then Lewis picked a striking new last name for himself and started training. Conservative parents would disapprove of his career move, so Lewis beseeched everybody he knew who knew not to tell Mom and Dad. And through 10 triumphant professional fights, nobody did. Then one day, Lewis's Uncle Mike went to Lewis's father. Uncle Mike said, "Hey, I have tickets for the big boxing match in Ringwood tonight." Lewis's father, Sebastian, shrugged, "So?" But Mike went on to explain that though he realized Sebastian was generally uninterested in sports, there was this new fighter, Lou King, whom everybody was talking about. Lou King, everybody agreed, was coming on strong in the fight game, and he was boxing that very evening. Sebastian, rather than argue with Mike, said okay, he'd go. And imagine his surprise when the fight announcer that night called the name Lou King, and into the ring climbed Sebastian's own son. Well, Lou King won fight number 11. It was the one the following morning he was destined to lose. For by the time the victorious but battle-scarred boy came down to the breakfast table, his mother, Helene, had heard all about the night before. To Helene's credit, she did not shout, nor sigh, nor cry, but she expressed her sentiments this way. To Lewis, she said, "Do you remember when you were in the fifth grade and Miss Whitehead was very upset with you?" Lewis nodded. "You remember what she made you write on the blackboard 150 times?" Lewis remembered. "Well," said Helene, her gaze at once very hot and very cold, "that's the way I feel about you right now." Lewis spared his mother the trouble of repeating the hated phrase. "I am a bad boy," he offered quietly. And that was all anybody ever said on the subject thereafter. It was plenty. Lewis never put on boxing gloves again. But the self-deprecatory sentence that he had had to write so many times on the blackboard for Miss Whitehead was to follow Lewis everywhere he went for the rest of his life. There was no telling what kind of a prize fighter he'd have made, considering his athletic ability and his early success, perhaps a very good one. And yet in another profession, he became unique, irreplaceable, one of a kind. Not as Lou King, not even under his real name, Louis Francis Castillo. For once upon a tidal wave of laughter, there was a comedy team comprised of two verbal sparring partners, Bud Abbott and a self-described bad boy, Lou Costello. Abbott and Costello. Now you know the rest of the story.
14: Now, the rest of the story. Behold a man. His dying wife has left him. He's sitting in an upper floor apartment, his head in his hands, the cries of two infant children searing his soul. He is otherwise utterly alone. Pushing 50 and professionally preoccupied, he cannot care for his young son and daughter by himself. He can scarcely attend to his own needs. He is, in a word, desperate. And if any one attribute could generally account for his predicament, it would be that he all his life has been unlucky in love. And it's odd because Al was what we used to call a good catch. First of all, he was handsome. He had a powerful physique, a jutting chin, dramatic eyebrows, and a sweeping handlebar mustache, which was quite fashionable in his day. He also had an important government job and an impressive uniform to go with it, so Al could have had just about any girl he wanted. And, in fact, he did. But despite his eligibility and the number of women who so vigorously sought to put it out of its misery, Al just could not seem to find romantic happiness for long. The problem was not impatience to commit himself. Al was 36 before marrying for the first time, and then it was to an experienced, stable woman, a widow considerably older than he. She, Anna, did, however, contract tuberculosis, and when she became an invalid, Al began searching elsewhere for comfort. And he didn't have far to look. One of his numerous affairs, more serious than the rest, was a waitress named Fanny who worked in the same inn where Al and Anna lived. You talk about a mixed-up mess of a man. Meanwhile, Al attempted to provide full-time care for his ailing wife by summoning his teenage niece, Clara, to come live with them. But the indiscretions of her husband became too much for Anna, and so after 7 years of marriage, she sued for a legal separation. That left the way somewhat clearer for Al and Fanny, who set up house and began having children. They married officially 3 years later when Anna died, but guess what? Within a few months, Fanny came down with tuberculosis and was sent away to recuperate. She would live only a few months more. Al, you see, was unlucky in love, as were the women who loved him. And illness aside, the misfortune was mostly of his own design. But this, Al determined, must change. With two motherless babies to nurture, he must reorder his life, must find a responsible woman to look after them, preferably a wife. And this time would be different, the middle-aged Austrian customs inspector promised himself. This time he would issue something lasting and something of value from his heretofore disheveled existence. This time, he vowed, his luck would change. So Al once again summoned his young niece, Clara, to his side. And eventually he proposed to her and married her. And together they gave each other and the world a child named Adolf Hitler. Unlucky in love. Oh, yes. Only now you know the rest of the story.

Oh, wow, folks. Did you hear about Iran back in the news again? Apparently, they tried to launch a 9/11 in China. Instead of taking down two towers, they only took out two panes of glass with a little single engine plane. Boy, the economy just isn't really there anymore, is it? And the worst part, don't tell the Iranians this, but Hezbollah is about to shift to selling ice cream instead of international terrorism. Their first flavor is hazelnuts and cream, an explosion of taste! I don't know if you start putting explosion on the box, people might think they need to open it with a robot or something.

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That's Josiah like the Bible, then offer spelled backwards. 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

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That's Josiah like the Bible, then offer spelled backwards. 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

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That's Josiah like the Bible, then offer spelled backwards. 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

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That's Josiah like the Bible, then offer spelled backwards. 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

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That's Josiah like the Bible, then offer spelled backwards. Now, back to the music.

0: 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On this edition, recorded July 2nd, Alaska, Australia, Bahamas, Brazil, Canada, Cuba, Germany, Guatemala, Iran, Israel, Japan, Korea, South and North, Lithuania, North America, Sudan and Sudan South, Sweden, Taiwan, Turkey, UK, USA, Venezuela, and the Propagation Outlook. Standard disclaimer. While Salmaniv in BC says his closest American medium wave station is back on the air, KTKN, Ketchikan, Alaska, on 930 kilohertz. On July 2nd, he says sometime on June 25th, it returned to the air, offset 1.8 hertz below 930, occupying a full 10 kilohertz bandwidth with very strong overmodulation. Let's see how long they'll stay on this time. Meanwhile, there's little chance for him to hear Asian or Pacific stations on 927 or 936 kilohertz. Australia. Craig Sear reports in Australian DX News, a ham station behaving like a broadcaster. On 7285 AM, VK3SL is believed to be the one playing old-time jazz from the 1930s era at 0849 UT, June 6th. There were occasional announcements, he says, getting out pretty well, but audio a bit thin in AM, a bit of a mystery station, first brought to my attention by John Sheesh. Another update from Ron Howard about the licensed private shortwave station in Australia on 5055. He says, thanks very much to Al Curtin, the owner and operator of Station 4DX. His latest update received at 0415 UT, June 28th. He has ongoing issues with getting transmitters 1 and 2 back on the air, while the third one was too weak to be heard by me at the beach. He says, I was testing transmitter 3, only 60 watts peak, 15 watts resting carrier. A ham radio friend of mine is coming around to help me find the fault in the main 1,000-watt transmitter, or number 1. Also, parts will arrive during the week so I can fix minor damage to number 2, says Al Curtin. And another update from Ron Howard the next day, Monday, June 9th. Monitoring 4DX on 5055 at my local beach at 0715, 808, and 903 UT. No signal at all detected. Checking the remote at Townsville, Queensland. At the same times, clearly heard the test tone with decent reception. He says it will take the return of transmitter number 1 and or number 2 before I will be able to hear the test tone here at my location on the California coast, Asilomar State Beach. From Facebook via Terry Kruger, ZNS1, Nassau, Bahamas, is off the air. And David Crawford says, according to an engineering contact, ZNS1 had a major fire. The transmitter was destroyed. It was first noticed missing here on the 17th of June. He's in Indian River City, Florida Libre. I replied, I should think that 810 from Freeport, Grand Bahama, would also cover much of the islands, without the local strength in New Providence, of course, and then there's FM. Richard Langley replies, 810 ZNS3, the light, although part of the Broadcasting Corporation of the Bahamas, does not always carry the same programming as ZNS1, the National Voice on 1540. WRTH says ZNS3 carries the National Voice between 23 and 11 UT, that is, duplicating 1540 if it were on the air overnight. And furthermore, Mark Connolly in Massachusetts says, 810 often dominates the channel up here, over WGY, WKVM, HJCY in Brazil. Not that it means that much about local-grade coverage in the Bahamas. I think the big signal of Colombia, loud enough here at a greater distance, might be at least a background problem in the Bahamas. Even WGY in New York might interact as well. At one point there was a Cuban wobbler, but I think that's gone. There is an Orlando, Florida daytimer on 810 to consider as well. Not sure about the FM situation. I suppose less money would be needed to fill in coverage gaps with FM than restoring 1540, which is expected to be off the air for a few months, even during hurricane season now. Brazil, Paul Walker in Wyoming says, Empresa Brasil de Comunicação for Radio Nacional Amazonia has had to make a schedule change. EBC's radio engineering manager, Manuel Caetano, tells me, due to technical problems and energy costs, the RNA service will have reduced operating hours through at least the end of the year. 11780 will operate weekdays from 0745 to 2000 UT, and 6180 from 20 to 03 on weekdays. On weekends, 11780 will operate from 09 to 18 UT, while 6180 will remain off the air. The schedule is effective as of July 1st. Well, we were already noticing those frequencies missing part of the time, so that's the situation at Brasilia. Canada Non. Unfortunately, we did not have info about this in time to tell you last week, but Tony Pavic has a number of special programs for Canada Day, more or less, Pop Shop Radio. There was a special on UT July 2nd at 0300 via Wolverton on 11925, which was very well heard here. It was aimed toward North America with jingles of CKLG and ads and music from 1976. Some other broadcasts still in the future, that is after July 2nd, were scheduled as follows from Pop Shop Radio. Via Channel 292 Germany, Saturday, July 4th at 22 on 3955 and 9670. Via Shortwave Golden Germany, Saturday, July 4th at 14 on 6160. And Sunday, July 5th at 19 UT on 3975 and 6160. Finally, via WRMI, UT Monday, July 6th at 01 on 5950 and at 03 on 9395. Although my ICOM R75 tunes up to 60 megahertz, I don't have a VHF antenna for it, but I checked 6 meters anyway when I wasn't having much luck with FMDX, although there was some sporadic E up to a lower MUF, and I heard a beacon. It's VE3UBL slant B on 5.0059 kilohertz CW, June 28th at 0224. It is of a South Pickering Amateur Radio Club in Ontario. Believe it or not, I was just using a loop antenna intended for HF or LF. As of July 2nd, Radio Havana Cuba appears to be completely off the air for at least a week. In random tuning, day and evening, I've not found any activity on their known frequencies, like 6000, 9710, 11760, 11880, or 15140. For example, at 0243, June 28th. Furthermore, Wolfgang Büscher says nothing heard from Cuban facilities at 1215 UT Monday, June 29th. And Terry Kruger in Florida says it's been well over a week since I've heard RHC in my local mid-morning through mid-afternoon, as of June 28th, on 11760 or 11880 or 15140. Even many normally strong medium wave have been missing in the daytime, such as 530, 590, most of the 1180 Rebelde blockers. But Progresso 640 seems to be the only consistent one that stays on. I guess the diesel has run out. However, Radio Rebelde on 5025 is still appearing occasionally. It's always been erratic, but I was hearing it June 28th at 0642 and July 1st at 0647. But thanks to Bill Tilford, we can still hear some Cuban jazz from the Isle of Music. His monthly program in July is scheduled as follows on Friday, July 10th on 9670 at 16 UT, repeated on 3955 at 22. That's via Channel 292 Germany. And exactly 1 week later, his other monthly program, Uncle Bill's Melting Pot, this time recognizing the 250th anniversary of the U.S. Declaration of Independence. Stan Freeberg presents the United States of America, Part 1, a comedic version of U.S. history. That's Friday, July 17th at 16 on 9670 and at 22 on 3955. Via Asian DX Review, Let's Go Rock and Roll, a broadcast of Zeta Tsai in DRM. It's Monday, July 6th at 09 to 15 UT, on Europa Sender Waldheim from the DRM Consortium. What is the power of that? Well, if HFCC says it's only 2 kilowatts, but another source says it's only 200 watts, DRM. Give it a try if you're not too far away. About the reactivation of the Lampertheim, Germany, US AGM shortwave site we mentioned last week, at least for testing, Alex Vyatnikov says that according to Adam Amirhanov in Varna, Bulgaria, they were heard at 11 UT on 13760, June 30th. Via Australian DX News from Thomas David Hood, WRTH on FB, there's more about this Labour Time situation in a longer article. USAGM is orchestrating a gradual return to the airways. USAGM testing from the historic Labour Time site in Hesse, Germany, formerly the primary broadcasting node for RFE-RL, indicating USAGM is working to restore its global broadcast capacity after surviving a period of severe operational cuts and near abandonment of its legacy transmission centers. Built in the early 1950s during the height of the Cold War, the Labour Time site was a radio frequency powerhouse, ruling the airwaves with eight massive 100-kilowatt shortwave transmitters designed to pierce the Iron Curtain. During the wars in Afghanistan and Iraq, Labour Time saw a brief resurgence in direct broadcasting as antennas were reconfigured to target the Persian Gulf and Southwest Asia, filling coverage gaps left by the Kuwait transmitters. In New Zealand DX Times, Brian Clark hears from Julio in Guatemala on May 31st. Good news. The former station TGN, Radio Cultural, is back on the air at its usual frequency of 730 kHz. It stopped broadcasting in 2015. He says, "I'll continue to monitor and keep you posted." Of course, before then, it was also on shortwave, 3300 and even 5955, but there's no anticipation those will resume. Last week, we had a report that the Iranian clandestine Radio Payam had stopped broadcasting on 15615, but it's been heard again. The Iranian regime opposition station Radio Payam on 15615 from 17 to 21 UT. In the British DX Club, Bill McDavitt says, heard July 1st, with Farsi language commentaries and many IDs in English. But Peter Jones replies, a strong blocking signal every couple of minutes. Unsurprising, I suppose. Israel, via Lakesh Gupta and Diane Levesque, Steve Herman on Substack, says VE3RWJ reports intercepting the prolific numbers station 4XZ. That's the call sign of the Israeli Navy out of Haifa, which sends CW messages around the clock on several frequencies. The trouble is, this time it was on exactly 10 megahertz, interfering with WWV and WWVH. The exact time and date are not given here. Is this a deliberate provocation, a rogue corporal messing around or accidentally testing on the wrong frequency? Another possibility, an imposter trying to dupe us into believing it's the Israelis. In New Zealand DX Times, a story originally from RadioWorld.com you might want to look up, June 17th. The story of Radio Tel Aviv's Odelia AI, how we developed and launched Israel's first AI radio host. Odelia AI is the first autonomous radio host in Israel. For the past 6 months, she's accompanied the station's listeners on their way home or at work every day from 2 to 4 p.m. She can present music, deliver traffic updates, and even tell jokes, mostly at her own expense. Though it's in Hebrew, you can check it out by listening. Odelia's show aired at a prime slot, got some really positive attention from listeners, PR, and even new brands that want to sponsor the show because of the innovative vibe it brings. Pan and Non, via Akiyoshi Taraoka, NHK World Radio Japan has revised its schedule of temporary transmission in Japanese to the Middle East. Had been 24 hours a day, but now they're reduced to 14 hours a day, effective July 1st. Between 15 and 01 UT, there are several frequencies direct from Yamato, Japan, but from 01 to 05, there are relays from now in Germany. 1 to 3 on 9440, 3 to 4 on 11960, and 04 to 05 on 13750. Seabreeze, or Shokaze from Japan, about North Korean abductions, keeps changing its schedule. I hope this is the latest version, dated July 1st, JSR. The one-hour transmissions, which are in English only on Wednesday, 13 to 14 on 6040 and 6165, and 16 to 17 UT on 7215. according to Hiroshi's blog, the media magazine you monitor with your mind. 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Our thanks this week for giving me a much-needed VHS VCR to Nelma Campbell in Hilliard, Ohio. One may also contribute via money order or check on a U.S. bank to Glenn Hauser, P.O. Box 1684, ENID OK 73702. Korea South and North, referring to a story June 14th in koreatimes.co.kr titled "President Says Ember of Hope for Dialogue, Cooperation with North Korea Still Exists." Ron Howard says, "It is now close to 1 year since the President of South Korea ordered the end of broadcasting of Echo of Hope, VOH, and the Voice of the People on shortwave. Later in September, he also ended airing of the Voice of Freedom. He did so with the hope that North Korea would reciprocate and be amenable to opening up better relations with the South. But it seems to me nothing has changed in DPRK's relations with the South." Lithuania, Alex Miatnikov in Denmark, referring to www.svoboda.org, says Radio Liberty's Russian language programming on 1386 kilohertz via Lithuania with 75 kilowatts has returned to the evening time of 1830 to 2130 UT since 1 July. This means the BBC World Service Relay in English and Russian at 1830 to 21 and the RUI Ukraine Relay in Romanian at 21 to 2130 are no longer there at that time. But this needs further monitoring. North America and Antichrist Pirate Station YHWH had not been heard for a while on 7475, but Rick Martin in Arizona reports it on 27 June at 0445 reactivated, with his Old Testament anti-Christian intonations, sounded like older recordings, but also with heavy static, Days of Hard Life, signature tune at 0500. Then closing announcements, but he went on anyway, running late, compared to most of his past broadcast, Days of Hard Life repeated at 0553, more lecturing, and suddenly cut off at 0604. Also heard on June 28th, but not on the 29th or 30th. Sudan South Non, contrary to last week's info, Dr. Hans-Jörg Biener reports that Radio Tamazuk has a new schedule. It's now at 04 to 430 UT on 11640 via Vatican, and it's Tuesday through Friday only. This went into effect on the 16th of June. But Radio Dabanga continues on its original summer schedule to Sudan, 0430 to 5 on 11640 via Madagascar, 17 to 18 on 15550 via Vatican. So according to him, both morning broadcasts, one after another, are on 11640, but the first one at 04 is via Vatican, and the second one at 0430 is via Madagascar. He says on 1 July, no direct transition was observed at 0430, and Dabanga was indeed observed much weaker than Radio Tamazuk. Stephen Luce in Houston comments, another airtime trim for MGLOB, down to less than 10 transmitter hours per day for the Madagascar facility according to HFCC registrations. If the BBC wants to drop its contract, MGLOB would be down to only 3.5 hours a day. Do they have any other clients than BBC, TWR, AWR, and Dabanga? I have to wonder about the future viability of the operation. Last week, we previewed the transmission for Alex Anderson Day, July 5th, from SAQ in Sweden on VLF 17.2 kHz. I was about to suggest that it's a lot of fun to watch the event live on video, YouTube, I think, but their notice says this year there will be no live video due to staffing difficulties. Anyhow, the IDs in CW, SAQ, start at 8:45 and 12:45 UT, and a message at the top of the hour, 09 and 13 UT. However, during much of the day, July 5th, there will also be a ham radio station associated with this, SK6SAQ, on these frequencies, CW, ending in 17.2, 3500, 7000, and 14000. And an SSB on 3755 and 7140. Iwan and Non, Ron Howard reports, CNR1 program jamming on new 6240, June 25th, 26th, and 27th, from his usual checking around 1030 UT at the beach. I have to believe this is an error, as most certainly it was intended for Sound of Hope, 16230, the most commonly jammed frequency, but which was not jammed on those three dates. A rather rare development for China to make that mistake. Then on June 25th, 26th, and 27th, Sound of Hope was on 6280 as well, heard daily from 10:30 with fairly decent reception in the clear. On the 26th, there was radio drama before 1100 and then IDs on the hour. Joe Hannon points out that with Brazil 11780 off the air at 22 UT, that should help Voice of Turkey reception in English on 11785. No more Jason interference. UK, as expected, BBC Radio 4 did stop programming longwave 198 kHz at the beginning of June 27th. Here's part of the final announcement as recorded by Richard Langley.
1: Well, before we leave you tonight, I just wanted to take a moment to mark the end of an era. For almost a century, the longwave transmitters have carried the BBC across the airwaves from the iconic Droitwich transmitting station at Worcestershire to Westerglen and Birkhead in Scotland. Although the longwave signal is fading into history this morning, the memories and the connection it created will endure forever. We shall miss your warmth and crackle. Well, that's it from me, Al Ryan, and all of us here at Broadcasting House. If you have been, thanks for listening. Have a safe, quiet, and peaceful night. Good night. Ihuwa.
0: There followed a retuning advisory, which kept playing for another 3 days, until finally everything turned off for good on June 30th. John Gleason says 198 officially went off at 11:03 UT, June 30th. But then, from Radio Today via Mike Terry, the longwave transmitter switched off, prompting calls to protect the Wychbold transmitter mass. I'm probably mispronouncing that, Wybold. Local history experts and the 20th Century Society have begun a campaign for the masts to be listed, citing their historic engineering and technological significance. And what's next? From Radio Today via Paul Rodden in New Zealand DX Times, BBC Radio 5 Live will lose 2 medium wave transmitters next month. A plan was announced in 2002 that the station would lose its AM network by the end of 2027. Redruth in Cornwall, Folkestone in Kent, both cease transmissions on 31 July 2026. The medium wave switch-off appears to have begun on a transmitter-by-transmitter basis, ahead of BBC's wider plan to close the AM network by the end of 2027. USA, via Australian DX News, a press release dated June 18th. Radio Free Europe Radio Liberty, President and CEO Stephen Kapus, C-A-P-U-S, announced his resignation effective September 15th. He has led RFERL since January 1st, 2024. The board of directors has named Lisa Curtis as Kapus' successor. She's most recently served as a senior fellow and director of the Indo-Pacific Security Program at the Center for a New American Security. A national security expert with 35 years of experience on U.S. policy toward the Indo-Pacific region. She served over 20 years in the U.S. government, including the CIA, the Department of State, Congress, and the National Security Council. Jake Longwell of Global Community Radio says, a new LPFM station is in Geneva, New York. I continue to operate Global Community Radio, but in collaboration with Geneva Community Projects, I have succeeded in bringing community radio to the Geneva area, thanks to a LPFM filing window. WGCC-LP, which means We're Geneva's Community Connection, operates at 104.1 FM with 100 watts. It signed on in late April. And now World of Radio is heard there every Saturday morning at 5 a.m. Eastern or 09 UT. 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Von Wiener notified me, WBCQ International Shortwave Radio plans a full day of Independence Day broadcasting from its mighty transmitters in northern Maine, beginning at 12 noon, Saturday, July 4th, Eastern Time, on 7490-6160 and 5130 transmitters. Join us for a full day of celebration of our nation's 250th anniversary. Lots of music, commentary, fun, and appreciation of our Constitutional Republic. All that's needed is a radio, now more than ever. Join us and QSL's gladly issued. However, in the meantime, there's been a problem with the 7490 transmitter. It's been off the air, and programming there has been temporarily moved to 6160. Let's hope everything's fine by July 4th. And it would be nice if they could get the 9330 superstation on the air for that occasion at least. Dear Carl Mann and Rick Dow, ABDX, a press release of July 1st says Walnut Media acquires historic AM590 signal, bringing back the legendary WOW call letters to the Omaha market. So this return marks the 100th anniversary, made it one of the oldest radio stations in the state of Nebraska. The Spanish station I've been hearing late at night on 760, identifying as La Ley, has finally been identified as KMTL in Sherwood near Little Rock, Arkansas. It was confusing because its original name was La Raza, and that's still its Facebook ID, but on that page they now call themselves La Ley in Little Rock. Ironic that it's called La Law in English, despite breaking the FCC law of broadcasting all night with a daytime license. Thanks to Frederick Dorain and Mauro Rito for tracking this down. Wayne Hine, editor of the NRC AM log, the deadline for the next edition is approaching, is urgently trying to find out which news networks have replaced CBS on numerous stations around the country. ABC has gained a lot of them, such as KMOX in St. Louis, KRLD in Dallas, WWL in New Orleans. And there's another new network, which has been put together by WABC in New York, which is actually under the name Red Apple. It's called the Worldwide News Network. Thanks to Roger in Germany for researching that. Gabriel Gomez of the Radio Club Uruguayo forwards news that a certain frequency has been selected to keep open for emergency communications about the Venezuelan earthquake. It is 7135. That would be LSB. I wonder if there are others on higher ham bands. Via the NASA Journal, the 32nd annual Madison-Milwaukee get-together returns to Milwaukee this year on Saturday, August 15th at 1 p.m. An all-band radio event, hobbyists and shortwave AM, FM, TV. There's no formal agenda, all about conversations with friends old and new. For more information, contact host Tim Noonan at dxingfigure2@aol.com or 414-813-7373. The propagation outlook from SWPC issued June 29th. Geomagnetic field likely to reach G1 minor storm levels on 22 July, with A and K indices peaking at 15 and 5. Otherwise, only 12 and 4 on July 8th and 9th and 23rd. Quietest dates of 5 and 2, July 3rd to 7th, and 11th to 14th, 18th to 21st. Solar flux declining from 175 July 3rd to a low of 130 on the 13th, and climbing to 155 by July 23rd. All enhancements in geomagnetic activity are due to the anticipated effects of multiple recurrent coronal hole high-speed streams. Much more info, consult our website, worldofradio.com. 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
1: We are in Revelation today, Revelation 22, verses 14 through 17 is our text. Blessed are they that do his commandments, that they may have the right to the tree of life and may enter in through the gates into the city. For without our gods and sorcerers and whoremongers and murderers and idolaters and whosoever loveth and maketh a lie, I, Jesus, have sent mine angel to testify unto you these things in the churches. I am the root and the offspring of David and the bright and morning star. And the Spirit and the bride say, come. And let him that heareth say, come. And let him that is athirst come. And whosoever will, let him take the water of life freely. Thank you, God, for your word and for revelation. Thank you for the life-changing study that this has been. And thank you for the truths that you've illuminated to us and given us, and the prophecy that you've given us to make us aware of what's coming, so we can be comforted and everybody else can be warned, and that we can be that warning to so many people that need that desperate warning. I pray that you'd be with me in preaching this message, and I pray as always, if any offense or conviction comes from your word, God, that people would grow from that conviction instead of running from it, because those are the only two choices, and that's why it's there. And I thank you for this opportunity, and I again pray that you'd be with me in preaching this message, and that you'd be with us all in receiving these truths with open minds and open hearts. And I thank you and praise you in Jesus' name. Amen. So, last week we went back in time a bit. Remember, we kind of went backwards and looked at some of the texts that we've already seen, but I elaborated on them because I felt like it really wasn't a complete study on those things. We looked at Mystery Babylon fuller, and boy, oh boy, it was a humdinger. And there was a lot of strong reaction after the service. And not only that, last week I had to preach at the old folks' homes, and I preached that about Mystery Babylon at the old folks' home too. And there was a lady that came up to me after at the old folks' home, shaking with anger, and said, "You're a sick man." I'm just telling you what the Bible says. I don't know what's going on in your life if you think that. But there was an old man in the room at the old folks' home too. Obviously, all old people. And an old man came up to me and said, "It is so refreshing to hear the truth from the pulpit that you never hear anywhere else." And I thought, this is amazing, because here are two people that heard the exact same thing. One of them was literally shaking, I'm not exaggerating, shaking with anger, calling me a sick man. And another guy who heard the exact same words said, "That's so refreshing to hear the truth from the pulpit that we don't ever hear before." They heard the exact same thing. That's an amazing thing to me. But we're back in Revelation. I think if this God allows and it goes well today, next week will probably be the last time we're in Revelation. So we'll go through this last portion of the book. It's sad. I feel sad about it. But what our text is showing us is now really a bit of a review. And it's interesting.